Sink the Lighthouse from Above and Beyond. Also heard from the pretty reckless Mad Love and started off shaking tune called King Bee's Shaketown. That is Joe Bonamassa. My name is Mindy Conrady. I am your host for On the River from 9 until midnight tonight. On the River is Northern Community Radio's mix of acoustic and electric, new and old, folk and rock, blues, jazz, world music, produced together by the community of volunteers of KAXE and KBXE. Got about 3 hours worth of music here for you. Next up, we've got the Middle Kids. This is called Never Start.

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Oh, I can't help but sing along with that one. Love that. Loggins and Messina, House at Pooh Corner. And before them, Shovels and Rope Carry Me Home. And another good oldie, U2. That one was called Stay. Started off with a newer one, Middle Kids, saying Never Start. All right. We've got another good set of music coming up. This next one is Porcupine Tree. This is called How Was Your Life Today? This is off the Lightbulb Sun album. And if you're a fan at all of Stephen Wilson and Porcupine Tree music, hope you like it. Here is How Was Your Life Today?

Your Better Self from Danish indie rock group called Who Made Who. All one word, Who Made Who. And the Blue Nile sang Holy Love, down solo before that. And the Porcupine Tree started us off with How Is Your Life Today? How is your life today? Mine is great, thanks for asking. Let's continue on with a little bit of music for you. Here is Johnny Swim.

That was Lady Gaga off the Star Is Born soundtrack that was called Heal Me. Also, David Guetta and John Legend sang Listen. And I was just thinking as I was listening to that song that God gave us two ears and a mouth for a reason. And that is so we can listen as well as we talk, actually twice as much as we talk, right? So note to self and to others out there listening. Okay, before David Guetta, Cecil, McLaurin, Salvan, little jazzy tune, short one there called End Yet, and started out with Johnny Swim, title cut to their new album called Bridges. You are listening to Northern Community Radio, 91.7 KAXE Grand Rapids, 90.5 KBXE Bagley Bemidji, 89.9 Brainerd, 103.9 Ely, and wherever in the world you may be listening from on KAXE.org. You can also tell your smart speaker to play KAXE. We are connecting you to Northern Minnesota. My name is Mindy Conradi. This is the On the River Show. Okay, speaking of programming, another hour of music coming at you with On the River. Going to mix up a little bit of old with some new here. This is The Proclaimers from back in the 1980s. This is called I'm Gonna Be.

I'd go anywhere with you, sings Passenger. That's off his newer album called Young is the Morning, Old as the Sea. Good old one from Beth Hart called Caught Out in the Rain, and a little bit older yet from 1988, The Proclaimers, I'm Gonna Be in Paren 500 Miles. Coming up next, Chuck Prophet singing Your Skin. And also a local favorite, Carrie Powers, will be after Chuck.

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El Carretero by Roberto Torres. Lots of rolled R's in that song. Anyway, that was from Putumayo Sings Latin Music. So a little world music for you there. Carrie Powers Made Me Lonely Singing Jesse. I don't even know anybody named Jesse. That's a pretty sad one. And Chuck Prophet, Your Skin, started us off. My name is Mindy Conready. I am your host for On the River. You are listening to On the River. On the River is Northern Community Radio's mix of acoustic, electric, new and old folk, rock, blues, jazz, and world music produced together by the community of volunteers here at KAXE-KBXE. My name is Mindy Conready, and I do have a little bit old music for you. This is Johnny Mathis with Gina.

0: the late, great Chris Cornell singing Finally Forever. Addison Agan before Chris, Beneath Your Beautiful, and started off with Johnny Mathis. Nice old one for you there. That was called Gina. Next up, a nice variety for you. Got some De Anza. That's up next. This next tune is called War. Also, Code Line coming up after them. This is De Anza.
1: From the White House and the Office of the President of the United States.
2: Until the latest of our world conflicts, the United States had no armaments industry. In the councils of government, we must guard against the acquisition of unwarranted influence, whether sought or unsought, by the military-industrial complex.
3: Industrial complex.
4: Industrial complex. Industrial complex. Industrial complex.

Only an alert and knowledgeable citizen can compel the proper meshing of the huge industrial and military machinery of defense with our peaceful methods and goals, so that security and liberty may prosper together.

That was guitarist Tommy Emmanuel with Bella Suave. Also heard from Jen Alexander, What Is Love Doing? And an alt-rock group out of Europe called Codaline. They sang Pray and started off with De Anza, War. Well, speaking of Tommy Emmanuel, I did not know about Tommy until I started doing this work, volunteer work here at the studio. I started telling my dad about the different artists and different music that I was being exposed to and listening to and how exciting and life-enriching it is, really. And he explained about some of his favorites, and one of them was the guitarist Tommy Emmanuel. So I have quite a bit of Tommy's music from Dad. Thank you, Dad, for that. This On the River show is created by all volunteers here at KAXE KBXE, and this is a three-hour show. So I hope you enjoy that. My name is Mindy Conrady. You are listening to Northern Community Radio, 91.7 KAXE Grand Rapids, 90.5 KBXE Bagley Bemidji, 89.9 Brainerd. Wherever in the world you may be listening, you can stream us live on KAXE.org or tell your smart speaker to play KAXE. We are connecting you to Northern Minnesota. Well, I did have the privilege recently of hearing Mark Knopfler sing live. Those of you who don't know him, he was frontman for Dire Straits for many years, and he also launched a solo career after he was done pretty much with the band, although he still has some Dire Straits guys who perform with him. There were 10 band members behind him, and within those 10 guys, they played 49 different instruments. It was just phenomenal. Really incredible to hear him live. I'm not sure how much longer he's going to be touring live. Saw him 4 years ago and then again just about a week or so ago, and he looks significantly older, but still rocks the house. And they played this good tune, one of my favorites, of course, from the 1980s, Dire Straits singing Money for Nothing.

that mama, she got it sticking in the cameraman. And we could have some. And he's up there. What's that? Hawaiian noises. You bet.

Nancy from Toad the Red Sprocket. Also the Waylon Jennies sang Mona Louise, and Mark Knopfler and the Dire Straits, Money for Nothing. Oh, one of my favorites from the good old days, 1980s, at least in terms of music. Not much else in my life, but music for sure. And Mark Knopfler still puts on a stellar live performance. Just saw him a couple weeks ago. He is now 70 years old and still rocks the house. Very fun. About another 45 minutes worth of music for you. This is a local favorite, Prince. This is called The One You Want to See.

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One of my favorites, that's Sarah McLachlan with Fallen. Also Amelia sang Linger. Started off with local hero Prince, The One You Want to See. 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I love listening to the phenology reports in the kids. It's just awesome to see what they're noticing. And my name is Mindy Conradi. I'm your On the River host for another half an hour. I've got just two more sets of music for you, a little world music coming up. This is called Zawe. It's by the Turbans.

I won't tell. Knock one, two, one, two, one, two, three.

Closer to Heaven, that was the Alan Parsons Project. Also, Imelda May sang Knock 1-2-3. Started out with a little world music for you. That was the Turbans singing Zowie. 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This is my last set of music for tonight's On the River program. Good music, good news, and good radio station. So thank you for listening. And just two more songs. I've got Larkin Poe, John the Revelator, Larkin Poe, pair of sisters out of Atlanta, Georgia. Actually live in Nashville now. Their names are Megan and Rebecca Lovell. And they have just produced a new album. This is called John the Revelator.

Okay, I think I'm going to have to leave you there. Coming up to the end of our time. This is Tool, called 10,000 Days, by the album of the same name, 10,000 Days. I have heard that Tool has a new album out finally. It's called Fear Inoculum, and it is already topping the charts. In fact, my sweetheart has been listening to nothing but for the last few days. And they're going to be on tour in the Midwest later on this fall as well. So this is the end of 10,000 Days by Tool, and preceded by John the Revelator, Larkin Poe. My name is Mindy Conradi. I've been your On the River host. 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

0: That was GA20 with Charlie Musselwhite and the song Crazy Love. Before that, we heard Bob Corator with I Love the South. This is 91.7 KAXE Grand Rapids, 90.5 KBXE Bagley Bemidji, 89.9 Brainerd. 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Up next.
1: Had one road, just one road, but the road.

Off a recording that could be taking place right now with the rain in the background. That is from an Alan Lomax songbook with Rosalie Hill, Rolled and Tumbled. And we heard a new one from Lizzie No, the one I love in the Freedom Row. Love that single. And today, Tunde Adebimpe, words are difficult for me this morning. I'm still recovering from Festival Rialto with my voice as well. So bear with me this morning. That was God Knows. And we also heard a really brand new, just got it right before I went on the air this morning, from Mason Jennings. And it's a song that he wrote during the ICE raids in January. And it's out now. That is called If. Really beautiful song there. And you are listening to Headwaters on KAXC. I'm Kari Hedlund, your host today. Thanks for being with us this morning. We are People Powered Radio, and we are just thankful that you are here. Coming up at 11 today, it's the World Cafe, and at 1 o'clock, you're on the river. DJ the DJ is your host this afternoon. And tonight, it is Mindy C on KAXE. This morning, we were talking about, Andrew and Heidi were talking about ice cream and locations, maybe seasonal ice cream spots that you've got a handle on that we should know about. We'd love to hear from you. You can text us 218-326-1234. Also, our KAXE question of the week is, how do you like your ice cream? How do you take it? I believe today is also Rip Your Float Day. So maybe that's your jam. That was a classic Grandma Dorothy snack. If you were ever at my grandma's house, got to rip your float. We are here and this Wednesday morning. It is drizzly outside, and we will be likely seeing some rain and possible thunderstorms throughout the day with cloudy skies, 61 to about 65. Could get a little windy from the southeast with gusts up to 20 miles per hour. The chance for showers and thunderstorms continues through tonight. Cloudy in the lows to upper 40s. 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Hey, we've got one more event yet this month on Saturday, June 27th. We have the Beltrami Block Party. It'll be right on the Beltrami Avenue by Bridget's Pub, and Keg and Cork are partners in putting this together along with My Bemidji. It'll be running all day long from 1 to about 9 o'clock. It's a community event, free to all. There'll be live music and food and beverages there for you as well. You can find out more. We have a Facebook event on our Facebook page. All right, next up, we have a brand new one from a collaboration out of Minnesota, from Bad Bad Hats and Party Nails, launching this new band, Mega Sound, and it's a party. This is Supersize.

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0: I would have loved to be a fly on the wall to hear the writing of that song, Ethical Vampire, written by a Minnesota band, American Cream Band, out with a new album, Twin. Everything I've heard from it, I am really digging. So I need to dig into that album. And Veni Paca from La Misa Negra in there. And brand new Minnesota music, a little Minnesota music sandwich with the new band is called Mega Sound. 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
0: 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All right, there is a Rubik's Cube tournament today at 3 o'clock at the Virginia Public Library. One champion will rise above the rest. My now 14-year-old was big into Rubik's Cubes and solving those puzzles a few years ago. Would have been a great summer opportunity. So that's happening today at 3 o'clock for all you cubers out there. All right, it's time for our album of the week, Isle of Hope by Dwayne Betts. This is out on Sun Records. Dwayne Betts worked with Americana's super producer Dave Cobb for this album. It was recorded in 5 days. And the album is filled with songs that were written after the death of his dad, Dickie Betts, of course, the founding member of the Allman Brothers. And so the album really, it starts off with a song called Heartache, which is just a truly beautiful and heartbreaking song about heartache. And it also moves through other you know, there's lots of personal growth there. There's lots of reflection. There's lots of discussion around some struggles with addiction, which is a song we're going to hear right now that's sort of portrayed in a very fun manner through the music. This is Pills and Liquor off our album of the week.

Thundercat, I Wish I Didn't Waste Your Time, and Carole King from the massive album Tapestry, which went number one on this day in 1971 for the first of 15 consecutive weeks. That was that album is one of those kind of like Tom Petty's breakthrough album where you look through and you're like, dang, every single one of these songs became a hit. We just heard Home Again and Humbird, brand new from Humbird. That was Daughter of Empire. Pat Keane, a member of Humbird, was at Festival Rialto this last week playing with the Mike Munson Trio. He was filling in and it was so great to see him. And it was excellent hearing the Mike Munson Trio. They have a new album out and we're going to be hearing from that in a little bit as well. And a new bluesman to the scene. He's only 20 years old, out with a new album, Roots and Wings. That was Imani Burnham, Waiting by the Window. And Dwayne Betts, our album of the week, started that off. Isle of Hope is the name of the album. You can find the write-up at KAXE.org. We've got our fresh picks out for the week, giving you great recommendations of songs and albums to check out. 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I am Kari Headland. Kutaska Community Action is hosting a Juneteenth Freedom Walk on Thursday, June 18th, beginning at 10 o'clock at Old Central School in Grand Rapids. The 2.5-mile walk symbolizes the 2.5 years it took for the news of freedom to reach all enslaved people in the United States. Register by emailing alicem@kutaska.org. Also on this, going on now through June 20th, the Brainerd Community Theater is presenting Aladdin Jr. at the Chalberg Theater on the campus of Central Lakes College. Tickets at clcperformingarts.com. It is time for our daily slice of green cheese. Be the first to call in with the correct answer and we'll give you a coupon for a treat in an area of business. Thanks goes out to today's sponsors, Singin' Chihuahua Taco Truck in Grand Rapids, Cozy Cove Coffee Company in Hill City, and Natural Harvest Food Co-op in Virginia for making the daily slice of green cheese possible. If you've won some time in the last 30 days, please hold your calls and give someone else a chance. All right, here's today's question, gamers. The Mario villain Wario made his first appearance in which Nintendo game? If you know the answer or want to make a guess, call 218-326-1234. The question again, the Mario villain Wario made his first appearance in which Nintendo game? Call 218-326-1234 with your guess.

0: Turn It Up from Mad, Mad, Mad. We also heard new slang from The Shins in there, and Nathan Evans Fox with Hillbilly Hymn, Okra and Cigarettes. Angelique Kidjo started that off with No Stopping Us. This is Headwaters on 91.7 KAXT Grand Rapids, 90.5 KPXT Bagley Bemidji, 89.9 Brainerd, and on your smart speaker, celebrating 50 years of people-powered radio in northern Minnesota. 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Right, Arthur? Question again was, the Mario villain Wario made his first appearance in which Nintendo game? And the answer was Super Mario Land 2. Not Super Mario Brothers 2, Super Mario Land 2. 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And of course, every Saturday night for 2 hours of live trivia from 7 to 9. Christy Miller is your host this week. And following green cheese, we've got Jay Steelwolf bringing you KAXE After Dark, playing a mix of heavy metal. Coming up, we will be hearing from our pick from 76. We've also got a few tracks talking about Festival Rialto last weekend and looking ahead to the Beltrami Block Party. Showers are likely today with possible thunderstorms moving through, cloudy with highs 61 to 65. Winds could go up to 20 miles per hour from the southeast. Chance for showers and thunderstorms continues tonight, cloudy in the low, with lows in the upper 40s. Thursday looks partly sunny, highs in the mid to upper 60s, and Friday showers are likely with possible thunderstorms, highs in the upper 60s to low 70s.
1: As KAXE celebrates 50 years, we are looking back at the music from the year of our founding. This week's pick of 76 is Blondie's self-titled debut album. Blondie started as a club band, performing regularly at CBGB's and Max's Kansas City, both iconic clubs in New York City. They took this energy to their album with pounding drums, flashing keyboards, and guitars. Ken Tucker of Rolling Stone magazine described lead singer Debbie Harry as the possessor of a bombshell zombie's voice. While the album didn't make a splash on the new wave scene at first, songs like Ex-Offender, In the Sun, and Man Overboard set the stage for what's to come from Blondie. New York.

from their 2025 album, self-titled Lucius, that was Gold Rush. And brand new from the Mike Munson Trio, Kansas City Lightning. We got to hear a live version of that in the studio here at KAXE a couple months back. You can still find that conversation at our website, kaxe.org. It was a joy to see them play at Festival Rialto last weekend alongside 11 other great Minnesota bands. The KAXE side stage was so much fun, too. Thank you to everyone who just helped make that day possible. It was really great. Joey Quiñones, before that, off his new album, In a Soul Steady Situation. That was Bolsita. And our pick from 76, self-titled release from Blondie debut album, we heard A Shark in Jet's Clothing. You can find a write-up about each pick from 76 under our fresh picks at kaxe.org each and every week. 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Coming up at 11 o'clock, it is the World Cafe. And at 1 o'clock, we've got On the River. DJ the DJ is your host. And at 7 tonight, Mindy C is the host for On the River. On this day in 2003, Drive-By Truckers released their fifth album, Decoration Day. It was the first one, including Jason Isbell. And this is the title track.

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David Byrne's fifth solo album, Feelings, that was released on this day in 1997, Miss America. And brand new music from Bella White. We just heard Little Things. The Womack Sisters in there with Chauffeur. Their new album, their debut album, is coming out shortly here. And Decoration Day started us off from the Drive-By Truckers, song written by Jason Isbell on his debut with that band. Stayed with them for a couple albums before venturing out onto his solo work. And this is Headwaters on KAXE, your source for great music. 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Coming up at 11, we have got the World Cafe. Right now, we're going to hear a new one from a collaborative album out from Simafunk and La Tribu. And La Tribu is actually Simafunk's band. He usually just goes under his own name, but this album is Te Toca. This is brand new music here on KAXE.

That is Rich Madsen and the North Stars off their latest album, Wake Up Songs. We heard You Lose Again. Rich and Jermaine will be at the Timberlake Restaurant in Grand Rapids on Monday, the 22nd at 5 o'clock. It's part of their Martini Monday music series. And before that, we heard from Brian Jackson, Home Is Where the Hatred Is, featuring Lisa Fisher. And new from Sima Funk and La Tribu, we heard Say a Cabo. 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Other live music today, the 17th. Just to note that the Lost Walleye Orchestra are playing the Mississippi Music tonight in Bemidji. Due to weather, it has again been moved, and this time it's at the Loft Event Center. That's at 6 o'clock. And Kira Lynn is at Smoke on the Water in Coleraine for a 5 o'clock set tonight. Vitamin Brown is at Center Ice Park in Eveleth at 6. The event will be moved to the Community Center in Eveleth in the gym in case it rains. On Thursday, Horseface will be at the Minnesota Discovery Center in Chisholm at 4:30. Odessa and the Beat, Mama Wags, and Boomer are at the Walker City Park Playground at 5:30 as part of their Walker Bay Live series. Good Morning Bedlam takes the stage at 2nd Street Stage in Park Rapids at 6 o'clock. They also put on quite a show at Festival Rialto this last weekend. My 9-year-old was headbanging. You would have seen that at the Rialto. Brendan Flynn is at Gregory Park in Brainerd at 6 o'clock on Thursday for their Concerts in the Park series. And the Drovers are at Carl Schuster Park in Bowabic at 6:30. If you know of live music or concert series that we should be adding to our list, we've got a long list, but we always got room for more. 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More live music this weekend on Sunday. LaPlante Road is coming out with a new album, and they'll be playing an album release show. And LaPlante Road is Emily LaPlante from Grand Rapids, along with Elizabeth Ashworth, also from Grand Rapids. And their new album is called Finding Home. It will be released in July, but Emily was kind enough to give me a copy at Rialto last weekend. So we're going to take a listen to the track called Crazy, written by the both of them. And again, they're playing a show at the Rife Center at 2 o'clock on Sunday with Wild Horses, Landon Paul.

0: This is David Huckfeldt off his album I Was Born But, and you get to see David live next Saturday at the Beltrami Block Party with Little Fevers, Eric Koskinen, Sonny Johnson, Cage Chamber, and Tiny Town. 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It'll be a great community event. Coming up next, it is the World Cafe. Showers are likely today with possible thunderstorms, highs 61 to about 65. A chance for showers and thunderstorms does continue tonight with lows in the upper 40s. And those showers we might see again on Friday. Coming up next, it is the World Cafe. 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
2: 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Puts the spotlight on Southern Louisiana's rich musical history. Based in Lafayette, James blends blues, R&B, and soul to create a Creole flavor. We've got a live performance with Dwight James and The Royals, including a song from his latest, Persephone.

0: The Acadiana Music Showcase is coming up with Dwight James. I'm Kaleo. This is World Cafe.
1: For KAXE News, I'm Chelsea Perkins with the Up North Report. The Gilbert Police Chief is looking for some landlord accountability after a recent crime surge in the city's rental community. Iron Range Today reports a series of drug busts and violent incidences this spring were an uncommon run for Gilbert, which typically includes one second-degree assault arrest each year. So far in 2026, there have been three, all tied to rentals. Rentals make up about 10% of the small city's housing stock, but 33 of the last 37 search warrants executed for methamphetamine were at rentals, including the second-largest bust in the city's history in May, where 2 pounds of meth were seized. More than half of total disturbance calls originate from rental units. The city of Gilbert does not have a rental ordinance, but in recent city council meetings, it's being considered, such as a policy requiring landlords to register their tenants and keep current contact information with the city. The U.S. Senate later this summer is expected to dig deeper into the next farm bill following House approval back in April. A Minnesota farmer hopes politics stay out of the final push and fairness for non-corporate operations is a priority. James Connie is a dairy farmer from Renville County who recently traveled to Washington, D.C. He was pushing for certain provisions in the sprawling agricultural policy. He says the process in recent years has become so fraught with partisan approaches that smaller independent operations like his are left fighting for scraps.
2: We're just playing whack-a-mole. We're just trying to bat down the biggest of the problems and to support maybe one or two things that we can add to the farm bill that would be a positive.
1: In the Senate version, he'd like to see language that compels federal agencies to enforce existing antitrust rules covering agriculture. He and like-minded farmers also want mandatory country of origin labeling for beef. In defending their version, House Republicans say it bolsters risk management for food producers, supports rural communities, and addresses foreign investment in U.S. farmland. In last year's One Big Beautiful Bill Act, congressional Republicans addressed other elements of the farm bill, including controversial changes to the Supplemental Nutrition Assistance Program. Moves were also made related to conservation funding. Connie says work is still needed to get healthy land management support in the right hands.
2: There is simply not enough funding for the amount of demand. You need to have caps on what people can get under some of those programs because that is part of what's funding the concentration in agriculture.
1: Thanks to Minnesota News Connection for this story. The city of Hermantown has opened the second public comment period regarding the proposed Google Data Center campus. This comment period focuses on the draft Alternative Urban Area-Wide Review, or AUAR, and its associated mitigation plan. This is the second area-wide review the city has completed for the controversial project that is the subject of litigation. The other occurred before it was specifically identified that a data center was behind the, quote, light industrial development. The study area includes approximately 275 acres in the southwest corner of the city. This is a smaller geographic footprint and scale than the initial study adopted in October of last year. Hermantown and Google jointly agreed to the updated study with current information allowing for greater specificity. An AUAR is a tool used to understand how different development scenarios may affect the environment before development occurs. It's a multi-step process and includes plans mandating how development will manage environmental impacts, as well as multiple public comment periods. This 30-day comment period will close July 16th. You can view the draft and other associated documents at the city's website. Voices for Ethnic and Multicultural Awareness will host the 6th annual Iron Range Juneteenth celebration from 11 a.m. to 3 p.m. on Friday in Virginia. The family-friendly event will feature music, vendors, family activities, and free food until noon. Juneteenth is observed annually on June 19th and commemorates the day in 1865 when more than 250,000 enslaved people in Texas learned they were free. This came more than 2 years after President Abraham Lincoln signed the Emancipation Proclamation. That's it for the Up North Report from the KAXE News Desk. I'm Chelsea Perkins, telling the stories of Northern Minnesota through local news.
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0: From NPR, this is World Cafe. I'm Stephen Kaleo, and it's time for the Acadiana Music Showcase, produced by our partners at KRVS in Lafayette, Louisiana, bringing you the best of Southern Louisiana's rich musical scene. Today, I am stoked for our performance, which comes from Dwight James and the Royals. James's debut EP, Need Your Lovin', was a Bandcamp pick for Best Soul Record, and he blends blues, R&B, and soul that is buttery smooth. He's out on tour this summer hitting New Orleans and Austin, including gigs around Lafayette and a new record coming called Make It Right. We've got some songs from his original record, Need Your Lovin', and his most recent single release, Persephone, that is coming your way. Let's hear the title track from that EP. It is Need Your Lovin'. Dwight James and the Royals in the Acadiana Music Showcase.

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1: And they wrote this song back in 1957. It would eventually become a hit for the Mamas and the Papas, as well as the Shirelles. It's dedicated to the one I love on World Cafe.
2: This is

St. Paul and the Broken Bones with Call Me, band from Birmingham, Alabama, and their debut album, Half the City. Up next, new music from Michigander when we get back to World Cafe.

Welcome back. It's World Cafe with new music from Michigander. New album is due out at the end of July. It's called Over Before You Know It. First single is Freakin' Out.

Chicago band called Friko. That's F-R-I-K-O. 7 Degrees. It's from their new album, Something Worth Waiting For. I've got new music from Blondshell in just a minute on World Cafe.

0: lot of people say they might be the next breakout indie rock band a la Geese. They are from Great Britain, West Side Cowboy. They won the Glastonbury Emerging Talent Competition in 2025. And that song is so good. It's called Kick Stones, The Boys. From their debut album, It Goes On, and it is out at the end of August. That does it for us on The Cafe. Thanks so much for listening. And thanks to our affiliates nationwide who make this show possible. We produce this program from WXPN at the University of Pennsylvania in Philly. I'm Kaleo. This has been World Cafe.
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0: From NPR, it's World Cafe. Hey, I am Kaleo. Coming up, Brandi Carlile has teamed up with the National Park Service to release a new song called Life on the Run.
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0: Death Cab for Cutie have a new album, and we have a new song to play called Punching the Flowers. And we go into the archives for a live performance from Phoenix.
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0: 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So congratulations on 50 years to KAXE.
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2: You know, I saw a non-alcoholic beverage on a menu recently with the title Three Marlenas, and somewhere Jacob Dylan was smiling. Yo, Dad, I got a cocktail named after one of my songs. Wallflowers, get us going.

Welcome one, welcome all. I'm Stephen Kaleo. This is World Cafe, and Brandi Carlile has a new song that she released in conjunction with the National Park Service. She says our national parks are the heart and soul of our nation. Even in our darkest days, when we need a North Star, we can look no further than the Olympic Peninsula, Yosemite, or the Canyonlands. So we all come from the lost and found to the great unknown. Here's the new song. It's called Life on the Run, Brandi Carlile.

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We are in the vault pulling out live recordings from bands and artists who have visited over the years. And this is one of our first guests and one of our most frequent guests who we still send our best wishes to as he is recovering from a stroke. Here is Matthew Sweet from way back in 1995. It's Walk Out, live from the archives.

I love that one. It's Phoenix, 1901. 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And that happens every day. You can check the website for thousands of live performances at worldcafe.org. Here's a new song from Kevin Morby that was inspired by Tom Verlaine of the band Television. It's called 100,000.

On the cafe, it's the National with Fake Empire. Coming up, Death Cab for Cutie has always been called an indie band, but for the first time in over two decades, it's more accurate than ever. We've got a new song from them next on World Cafe.

We're back. It's World Cafe. I'm Kaleo, and after 20 years on Atlantic Records, Death Cab for Cutie returned to the indie world, both in spirit and practice, signing with the independent label Anti for their new album, I Built You a Tower. All of this talk means, of course, I'm going to play a new song from Death Cab for Cutie. Here's Punching the Flowers.

0: One of the best records of 2026. It's from Rat Boys. It's called Singing to an Empty Chair. And the song, Penny in the Lake. That puts the wraps on this edition of The Cafe. And, you know, if you dug Rat Boys, long conversation with the band, you can find it on our YouTube channel at World Cafe. 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Appreciate you listening. We'll catch you on the next World Cafe from NPR.
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2: In 1979, Chuck Berry played at the first ever celebration of Black Music Month at the White House, and Philadelphia's Deanna Williams was there. She'd helped make it happen. 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
3: Holy cow, you guys, the World Cup is starting, and it's like the biggest nightmare and the most amazing thing all mashed together in one six-week-long tournament. 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
3: Well, this is the biggest event in the world. 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That is every day. So this World Cup is the first one to be co-hosted by three countries, Canada, the U.S., and Mexico. And boy, are there a lot of problems.
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2: 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Well, welcome aboard. It is Wednesday afternoon, and my name is DJ the TJ, your volunteer host. Got 3 hours of the best of the new music coming your way on this rainy day. Weather forecast. Showers likely with possible thunderstorms today. Cloudy with highs in the low to mid 60s. And southeast winds 5 to 10 miles an hour. And we could get some 20 mile an hour gusts. Tonight, chances of showers and thunderstorms continue. And cloudy with lows in the upper 40s and north wind 5 to 10 miles an hour. And on Thursday, partly sunny with highs in the mid to upper 60s, northwest wind 5 to 10 miles an hour. And overnight lows Thursday in the mid to upper 40s. And on Friday, showers likely with possible thunderstorms and partly sunny. Highs in the upper 60s to low 70s, northwest wind 5 to 10 miles an hour. Well, we got a lot of new music we're going to be playing today, and we have music from Poodoo Miles, Discovery's Desert Blues, and Amani Burnham, who's a brand new artist to me. He's got a great release called Roots and Wings. Tough to pick one off of it because they're all good songs. And then Taj Mahal, actually recording from 2010, just now being released. So we got some blues coming your way.

Taj Mahal, time will see you through. Just got me thinking, according to the actuaries, I have about 10 years, 9 to 10 years left to live. And I'm going to live every minute of it. This is On the River. My name is DJ the DJ, your host for this afternoon. And before Taj Mahal, we heard a new artist to me, Imani Burnham. Great music. And again, I had a hard time finding a song to play because it's filled with so many great songs on there. And some desert blues to get our show started this afternoon. 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Call Sarah for details at 218-326-1234. All right, back to the music, and we're headed for Bella White. A Sign in the Weather is the name of her new release. And we're going to hear a song called Doing Well.

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My name is DJ, the DJ, your volunteer host for this afternoon's edition of On the River. 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Find them also on Facebook. Well, we finished that set of music with Ferris and Jason Romero. And their current release is called These Are the Days That Turn Into Years. We heard a song called Always Losing Track. And this is the seventh album from the folk duo, and recorded in their home barn studios in Horsefly, British Columbia. I love it. And next will be some music from Red Clay Strays. We also received support from Mental Health Crisis Response Team of Itasca County. The Crisis Intervention Services, a program of First Call for Help 211, and provides free crisis assessment, stabilization services, referrals, and resourcing to residents of any age who are in crisis. It's available 24 hours a day, 7 days a week, by dialing 211. Well, it's kind of a rainy day out there. Maybe a good day to stay inside and listen to some music. And one of the newest programs that's been added is The History of Jazz with their host Paul Kivi. And he explores a distinctly American art form. And you can listen at Sundays at 6 p.m., Saturdays at noon. That is The History of Jazz with Paul Kivi. But back to the music. Yeah, here's the Red Clay

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And this is On the River with your host, DJ the DJ. And we just wrapped up a song from, I gotta figure this out. Oh, yeah, music from Deer Tick, their new release, and also the Red Clay Strays. And Grateful's the name of their release, and they hail from Mobile, Alabama. And this is their third album. 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Stay tuned. At midnight tonight, it is the World Cafe, and the special guest, his Golden Messenger. And on the new album, MC Taylor puts his faith in humanity and the power of community, produced by former bandmate Josh Kaufman. I'm People features appearances from Sam Bean of Iron and Wine, Sarah Watkins, and Bruce Hornsby. 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

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Yep, we're celebrating 50 years of being on the air, and a lot of great music and lots of great knowledge too. Okay, we're not just music here, right? You listen to the Phenology Show and Green Cheese, all the great things coming out of Northern Community Radio. And the weather forecast today, showers likely to continue, maybe some thunderstorms, and cloudy, highs low 60s to mid 60s. Southeast wind 5 to 10 miles an hour. It could get some gusts up to 20. And tonight, chance of showers and thunderstorms. Cloudy with lows in the upper 40s. North wind 5 to 10 miles an hour. And on Thursday, partly sunny with highs in the mid to upper 60s. Northwest winds 5 to 10 miles an hour. And overnight lows in the mid to upper 40s. And on Friday, showers likely with possible thunderstorms. Partly sunny, high in the upper 60s to low 70s. And northwest wind 5 to 10 miles an hour. That seems like spin the dial on the weather here. We go from air conditioning one day to turn the heat back on a little bit there. Up and down, but we're getting rain with it, so we'll take it. Well, let's get back to the music, and we are going to hear from Kurt Vile's new release, Philadelphia Has Been Good to Me.

That was Jalen Naganda from his current release. And, Doctrinal Love. That was the title cut. And before that, we heard Joey Quinones and In a Soul Steady Situation. And he's the lead singer from The Sincere's. Quinones grew up in East L.A., leading backing bands for visiting Jamaican ska and dancehall acts throughout Southern California. And Kurt Vile from his new release, Philadelphia's Been Good to Me, back there. It's his 10th album. We receive support from Mississippi Music, a weekly summer concert series featuring live music. Because of inclement weather, it will be held this week at the Loft Event Center in downtown Bemidji. And the event is open to all. No tickets are required. And you can find more on Facebook at Mississippi Music at the Bemidji Waterfront. Well, I hope you're staying dry today and enjoying this rain. Something we've all been hoping for. KAXE receives support from The Pines Restaurant, hosting a one-year anniversary block party Saturday, June 27th from noon till 10 p.m., featuring live music from Diddy Wish, Sam Miletich, and Tattletale, local vendors, food and cocktails, and a celebration of downtown Grand Rapids. Get more information at thepines-dot.com. Oh, man. Well, enough trying to talk here. Let's play some more music.

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Yeah.

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There's a song from someone you probably never heard of, and that was Ted Lucas and his release called Strange Mysterious Sounds, 1960 to 1975. Only ever released one album. And he was a cult folk musician from Detroit who was always a few feet from stardom, but it never happened. His one and only 1975 album, Ted Lucas, or has become a cult classic, and now this is the first collection of his entire recording career. And CD1, which we just heard from, focuses on various psych rock, psych folk groups he played in early career. He's the deeper voice you hear on these recordings. And away from his own music, he studied with Ravi Shankar and was a Motown session player. It's a double CD, and look forward to playing more cuts from that. 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And we also receive support from Lake Country Journal, a magazine showcasing the beauty, landscapes, and people of Lake Country. The February-March issue publishes the winner of their annual photo contest, which are also displayed at the Brainerd Lakes Regional Airport. Submissions accepted all year round at lakecountryjournal.com. All right, back to the music. Zoamba.

That was music from Little Barry, Gravity Freeze's latest release, and we heard a song called Luggin' Hurt. And Little Barry's laid-back psychedelic rock, funk, and blues, and Barry Cadogan is an in-demand session guitar player, and he's played with the Black Keys and many other Easy Eye recordings. Diddleberry, Gravity Freeze, his newest release on Northern Community Radio. We received support today from Winnipeg Folk Festival, held this year July 9th to July 12th. And the festival presents music from around the world featuring Kathleen Edwards, Billy Bragg, Lucy Dacus, and over 60 more. Well, make sure that you stay tuned following On the River this afternoon for As It Happens. And On the River at 7 o'clock, it's Mindy C., and then it's a repeat of the morning show, Headwaters, and Kari Hedlund hosting that. 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All right, more music coming up here, and here's new music from Molly Brandt. Museum of Being is the name of her current release, and this song, One Hell of a Country.

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Well, this is Hour 3 on the River. My name is DJ, the DJ, your volunteer host this afternoon. And weather forecast. Showers likely to continue and possibly some thunderstorms yet today. Cloudy with highs low to mid-60s. And then tonight, chances of shower and thunderstorms. Cloudy with lows in the upper 40s. North winds 5 to 10 miles an hour. On Thursday, that's tomorrow, partly sunny with highs in the mid to upper 60s. Northwest winds 5 to 10 miles an hour. Overnight lows in the mid to upper 40s.

Then on Friday, showers likely with possible thunderstorms, partly sunny, highs in the upper 60s, low 70s, northwest wind 5 to 10 miles an hour. And our question of the week is, what is your favorite flavor or ice cream treat? Text your response to 218-326-1234. Oh, man, I like all ice cream pretty much. I haven't met one I didn't like. I used to be not a fan of Butterbrickle or Maple Nut, and that's what my mother always bought when we were kids because she knew we didn't like it, and those were her favorites, so she felt safe in buying them. Oh, let's see. How about some more music here?

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Well, I hope you're having a great Wednesday. It's downhill from here now, right? We're over the hump. Well, stay tuned following on the river this afternoon, and it'll be as it happens, all things considered, and then at 7 o'clock back on the river with Mindy C. And then at 10 o'clock, it's a rebroadcast of the Headwaters morning program with Kari Hedlund. And then at midnight, the World Cafe. 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All right, some more new music coming your way here. Oh, and this is His Golden Messenger, and their current release is I'm People.

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And this is the last half hour of the afternoon edition of On the River, but stay tuned. Following is as it happens and all things considered, then we're back on the river again for more music. 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All right, let's get the music going.

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0: 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Quick look at the weather forecast. Tonight, chances of showers and thunderstorms continue. Cloudy with lows in the upper 40s.
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0: As KAXE celebrates 50 years, we are looking back at the music from the year of our founding. This week's pick of 76 is Blondie's self-titled debut album. Blondie started as a club band, performing regularly at CBGB's and Max's Kansas City, both iconic clubs in New York City. They took this energy to their album with pounding drums, flashing keyboards, and guitars. Ken Tucker of Rolling Stone magazine described lead singer Debbie Harry as the possessor of a bombshell zombie's voice. While the album didn't make a splash on the new wave scene at first, songs like Ex-Offender, In the Sun, and Man Overboard set the stage for what's to come from Blondie. New York Isle is covered
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2: 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I'm E. Martinez.
3: And I'm Steve Inskeep. The agreement between the United States and Iran calls for a ceasefire by their allies on all fronts in the war, including Lebanon. That's where Israel has been fighting Hezbollah. Israel's ambassador to the U.S., Michael Leiter, responded this way on this program Tuesday.
4: We're not going to withdraw from South Lebanon, and the madmen of Tehran have no business poking their nose into Lebanon.
3: Not going to withdraw. So what does that mean for Lebanon? Let's ask Tracy Shamoun, a former Lebanese diplomat who knows many Lebanese leaders and is in Beirut. Welcome to the program.
5: Hi, welcome.
3: What do you think Israel is required to do in Lebanon?
5: Well, I've always said from the beginning that Israel is not just wanting to pursue Hezbollah in Lebanon. This was something that they, by their own admission,

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3: You can hear All Things Considered starting at 4 o'clock today here on People Powered KAXE. Good morning. It is 529. I'm Jennifer Barr. Coming up in a few moments, our daily dose of phenology here on the Thursday morning show. John Latimer will look back at his nature notes for this state. Today's weather, a mix of clouds and sun, highs in the mid to upper 60s, breezy northwest wind up to 20 miles per hour, lows tonight in the mid to upper 40s. Tomorrow, showers are likely, possible thunderstorms, partly sunny, highs in the upper 60s to low 70s. And looking ahead to Saturday, mostly sunny, highs in the low 70s with winds from the northwest gusting up to 15 miles per hour. 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It's an open meeting. 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For more information, email comments at kaxe.org or you can call 218-326-1234 during business hours. Regular meetings of our Board of Directors are held the fourth Monday of the month and the board's meeting schedule is at kaxe.org. 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Find free food, music, family activities, and resources on the 500 block of Chestnut Street. And the Bemidji Senior Center has a live music jam every Thursday at 1 o'clock. All are welcome to enjoy the music, dancing, and treats. 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
4: On today's date, June 18th, 1994, I hear the repetitive call of the black-billed cuckoo. These are really interesting birds. They're sort of light brown above and white below, and they have a very sleek look to them, almost like a mourning dove. And the bird itself is flies with a smooth and sinuous kind of a flight. It's a pretty bird to watch in flight, but not one that we are commonly seeing or hearing in northern Minnesota. In fact, the black-billed cuckoo, though we are in its range, is not at all common. What brings it out, what makes it much more common or much more easily accessed, is the infestation of forest tent caterpillars. So if you are living in an area where the forest tent caterpillars are proliferating, there is a real good chance that nearby is a black-billed cuckoo, and that black-billed cuckoo is feeding itself and all of its offspring on those succulent forest tent caterpillar

0: huge numbers of players who will be playing for African countries this World Cup who are already French and typically from Paris.
1: Eight-year-old goalkeeper Sami Rezegi has just finished his practice under the rigorous gaze of Coach Conte.
2: Oui, c'est un peu difficile, mais ça va. Des fois, je suis fatigué, mais quand on perd...
1: It's a little bit hard, he says, and sometimes I'm tired, but when we see we're losing, we push and push, and then we come back, and we can tie or even win. Sami, like many kids here, says he's rooting for two teams in this World Cup.
2: Je veux deux équipes gagnent, soit l'Algérie, soit la France.
1: France and Algeria, he says, from where his father, who's been watching from the stands, immigrated many years ago. Eleanor Beardsley, NPR News, Paris.
3: This is Morning Edition from NPR News. I'm Amy Martinez.
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6: 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This past week brought our first substantial rainfall on one day.
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8: Greetings from the fourth grade phenology team in the Linwood School Forest. This is Eliza,
9: Charlie, and Mary
8: reporting on our observations for the week ending May 1st.
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11: Hi, this is Carson
12: and Reese from Crooked Lake Elementary School in Andover, reporting from Long Lake Conservation Center for April 29th through May 1st. The weather was sunny but cool with a high temperature of 48 degrees Fahrenheit.
6: This concludes the phenology report. Have a great week and be observant.
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1: It's just like I always like to say, you know, even a blind pig finds an acorn once in a while.
2: Well, you take care there.
1: All righty. Just before I leave, another philosophical thought here just come to me. Just remember this. One good turn gets most of the covers.
3: How does that work with the tomatoes rotating a crop? 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
4: Time to talk local food again this Wednesday morning, and we're talking about wild foods again. Today, Maggie, our guest this morning is Alma Christensen, and Alma has...
0: I'm Heidi Holton, and you can make a difference for the future of KAXE. 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
5: It is 6:20. Thanks so much for tuning in. It is Thursday morning, June 18th, and coming up next, we have our early bird fishing guide, Jeff Sundin. Current temperatures around the region, another chilly morning for a June day. We're looking at 46 degrees right now in Bagley, 49 in Hibbing, Bemidji 48, Brainerd 52, Grand Rapids at 49, Aiken reporting 52. And for the day, we're looking at temperatures in the mid-60s to upper 60s, breezy northwest winds up to 20 miles an hour. For tonight, mostly clear with temperatures in the mid-40s, northwest winds 5 to 10, gusting up to 20. And for tomorrow, Friday, chance of showers and thunderstorms, highs 66 to 70, evening temperatures in the mid to upper 40s. Saturday's looking like sunny with highs 68 to 73 degrees. 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
7: That's old Cindy Lou going with me.
6: Gone fishing.

0: It is Thursday morning. It's time to check in with the early bird fishing guide, Jeff Sundin, who joins us now. Morning, Jeff. Thanks for being here.
1: Good morning. You're welcome.
0: Another chilly morning, and the days have been colder. How's it been out in the boat?
1: It's been a little odd. Yesterday was especially odd. I hadn't realized that it still rained here in Minnesota.
0: Yeah.
1: After 3 or 4 weeks of walking around on crunchy grass that felt like it was going to break when I stepped on it, got to spend the day. That's the first day this year, I think, that we've sat in the rain.

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1: But still, 63, 64, maybe the odd 65 degree reading over the past couple of days is quite a departure, you know, considering now we're moving into the kind of the summer peak time. And I think a lot of the cooler water temperatures are representing sort of a holdback on some of the fishing patterns and the conditions that we've been having. So we're seeing the jig and minnow bite, for example, is lingering longer than normal. By this time of the year, you would typically would expect to see some full-scale, you know, mayfly hatches or the caddis or midge hatches, things like that. And I have heard some reports, people in certain lakes have talked about seeing some mayfly hatches. For me, it's been minimal. I haven't seen a lot of evidence that there was many insect hatches going on. And I've been seeing quite a bit of evidence that the fish are still focusing on kind of a minnow-oriented presentation. Jig and minnow, for example, has continued to produce walleyes better than a night crawler or a leech or some of the other alternatives. I'm not saying that, I wouldn't want to say that you can't catch fish on leeches or night crawlers right now, because you can, and we have. But the jigging presentations are still, I think, have the advantage. It's a little bit faster in terms of the overall action throughout a day. I think we catch more fish. And then also, it's just a lot less. As much as I like wiggle worming, for example, or fishing with a live bait rig and a leech, it is a little bit more involved. You need to set some time for feeding the line and getting the slack back out before you set the hook. It's something nice about the nice compact presentation of putting a minnow on a jig and you toss that into the lake and give it a couple of hops. And folks that do a lot of jigging know that kind of that sensation that you get when that fish first gets it. Sometimes it's a little pop at the end of the line or just the sensation of pressure on the tip of your rod. There's something that's more exciting about that than a pickup when you're fishing with a Lindy rig or even some of the other presentations like slip floats, and watching a bobber go down has its own kind of appeal. But still, you don't have that sensation, that feeling at the end of your rod tip. So I guess in that way, the extended jig and minnow period is a good thing, but I'll bet you can guess what makes it a bad thing.
2: Not so much.
3: Yeah, what makes it a bad thing?
1: Okay, the minnow supplies at our bait stores in the region are drying up.
3: Oh.
1: And so what we've got left to use is... I think you called me on it about a year ago or so when I called the minnow supply a bunch of stupid-looking fatheads. But that's what we're back to again. I have really seen some horribly poor quality minnows in the last few days. And folks that had been able to get shiners, the shiner supplies have pretty much dried up completely. And the alternative minnows, some of the dace and rainbows, or even larger size fatheads. Now, if somebody's got a bait shop or a resort and you've got some better minnows, don't take offense. I just haven't seen them yet. This would be a good time to drop me.

0: line and get a free plug for your bait shop on the fishing report, because I haven't seen, really, I haven't seen any kind of minnows that I was very impressed with at all here within the last maybe 3 or 4 days. Even the last time that I was able to catch a bait store that had some shiners, there was like a teaser. There was a certain amount of nice-looking shiners in the tank, but then to help get rid of them, there was a whole bunch of little junk, too, just kind of mixed up stuff that who knows where it even came from. But if you put it all together in one basket, something about the human eye, you focus on the really nice-looking ones that are in the net, and then you forget about all that little stuff that's in there until you get out on the lake and you start weeding through them and sorting through them, and it doesn't take very long to figure out that you're getting about a 50-50 mix, if you're lucky, of good ones versus ones that most folks would just, you know, just throw away and not even use. I will say one thing about, if you do have a supply, if you can find some decent shiner, this is the time of the year where it gets to be really hard to keep them alive. And rather than fighting that, a lot of times if I'm seeing the minnows, by the time you get to the lake, a lot of times they're already floating in the oxygen bag, or you put them into your minnow tank, and within a short amount of time, you start to see a lot of minnows floating. Don't, whatever you do, don't throw those valuable minnows away. I just take those immediately, as soon as I see them starting to float up, we wrap them in paper towels to keep the moisture down, and then put that on ice, like in a Ziploc bag. Put your little Ziploc bag with some paper towels. Keep it on ice, and you can continue to use those minnows. Despite them being dead, you can use those for all of the fishing day, and in some cases, if you really keep them nice and cold and fresh, you can even use them the next day to a certain point. They will get soft and unusable before, you know, too much time passes, but they should not be thrown away. You should save them and use them, and they work just as well. In fact, there was one particular time that we were fishing on a lake, and it seemed pretty obvious to us that the fish were showing a preference. They would rather have the dead ones versus the live ones. And I surmised that, you know, as the color fades, that the paler looking minnow maybe was a little bit more appealing to the fish, or they could see it easier, something that made it stand out from the other ones. So don't be afraid to experiment with that sort of thing.
1: All right, so don't just make that rash decision to get rid of them if they're floating.
0: Especially not when you're talking about minnows that are like a dollar a piece these days. So,
1: wow.
0: Yeah, hang on to them.
1: Well, let's talk a little bit about, we're talking about presentations and jigs and minnows. There was some legislation, and it was supposed to be taking effect in 2027, about lead tackle. There's lots of talk about this. Where are we at?
0: Well, right now, my understanding of it is that it did not pass in the last session, and I have reached out to my senator, Carrie Heintzman, and Ben Davis, my district representative, hoping that I'll be able to talk with either or both about what the prospects are that this would still... That I'm kind of on the fence about this. I don't want... lead, if it's unnecessary item, I really don't want extra lead in the lakes. That's on one side of the argument. On the other side of the argument, I also don't want to ban something that really doesn't need to be banned. So anecdotally, you know, my experience is I'm on the water an awful lot. I don't really see a ton of dead birds and so on and so forth. I understand, like with lead shot, there was plenty of evidence. You could see that if you cleaned a duck or whatever, you could find lead shot in the gizzards of the ducks, and you could see it with your own eyes. Finding that evidence is a little trickier when it comes to birds. So what I've asked for is some scientific evidence, some support to suggest, you know, why in 2025, why did they introduce this? You know, was the ban really necessary? I hate to sound like a skeptic, but sometimes these things happen. It's an industry-driven thing where it would be a good idea for some certain company in the fishing tackle business to eliminate some of its competition by coming up with a technology that, you know, your average, you know, mom and pop sort of a shop can't really produce tungsten jigs like you can mass produce. So that's an idea that's floating around in the back of my mind. Either way, there will be a full-scale article coming out on this, and I'll keep you posted along the way. But as this unfolds, the people who can help me with it have to get back to me. I have gotten some feedback a little bit already, and they want to do their own research to find out, you know, what forms the opinion, and they'll share with that, and then I'll share with you as we go forward. At the moment, I can't see how it would be possible for this to pass and still take effect by July 1st of next year, but stranger things have happened. There could be some kind of a fast track thing. So as of right now, if you read either one of the bills, and I'll provide that in, probably won't make today's report, but I'll provide the text of the bill in tomorrow morning's report. It would ban not only the sale of lead sinkers and lead jig heads, it would ban the use of them too. So that means don't run out right now and try to stock up on them, because you wouldn't want to get stuck with a whole pile of things that you just can't take out and use. So kind of, you know, use what you've got, take advantage of it if you have it right now, and then be prepared for the switch. And you'll notice that a lot of the industry folks are already making this. I think there's about six, last I heard, there were six states in the country that have already banned lead fishing tackle, and a lot of the fishing lure companies, the larger ones especially, have just gone and taken the initiative, and they've gotten rid of it. So tungsten is a popular replacement. Bismuth is a replacement that one of the companies is using. When I was still in the fishing tackle business, we were trying to get ahead of this by producing fishing jigs that were made out of tin. And I still have a pretty good supply of that. So I've been fishing with the tin jigs for probably 15 years now. They're a little bit lighter in weight than the others, but they, in some cases, that lighter weight is actually an advantage when you're fishing in weeds and you don't want jigs plowing up and down through the weed patches. So something else to look at. And we'll keep you posted on the alternatives and so on and so forth as things unfold.
1: All right, so water temperatures have gone down again. Bait supplies are limited. Give us some help on what we should be putting together if we're headed out on the lake.
0: Yesterday was the beginning. Now, the conditions were perfect for it. There's nothing like a little drizzly day with some breeze blowing, and it kind of triggered the beginning of the mixed bag action bite. I was pretty lucky because I had a couple of guys that were interested. We had already fished for walleyes the day before, and we came really close to having their limit already. And they wanted to catch some perch. One of the fellas, he likes to catch basically whatever bites. So we went to Bowstring Lake and trolled spinners with those stupid fatheads on them and caught a mix of everything. As usual, dozens and dozens of small northerns, but we picked up keeper-sized perch, a little bit of panfish, some rock bass like we talked about last week at Bobby Harris. He likes to bring those home and eat them, so kind of rounded out. I'm going to call this the beginning of the mixed bag action bite time of the summer. We're just getting started on it, but I will say that the spinners, particularly despite the cold water temperatures, the weeds are still developing, so it's getting easier to find patches of cabbage and coontail. And for us yesterday, perch was kind of the priority. We tried to harvest some of those And while we were looking for perch, I discovered some flat kind of patches, 6 to 7 feet of water, with patches of eelgrass that are growing about 3 or 4 feet above the bottom of the lake. Rather, the cabbage weeds, the tall and really good green, healthy cabbage patches, they were holding some panfish and a lot of northern pike, but these patches of eelgrass seem to be the preferred hangout for the perch right now. So on your lake, if you can find some of those shallow flats, the eelgrass kind of looks like fuzzy stuff on the bottom, and I'm going to capture some images of that. That will also be in tomorrow morning's report, some updated photos of the habitat to watch for, and how to single out one kind of species in the weeds from another one. So start thinking about that, the spinners, and then you don't have to be so dependent on the supply of minnows for jigging right now either. I wouldn't use these small fatheads for jigging for walleyes, but on a spinner, the spinner is doing the lion's share of the work, and the bait that's on there is more or less just to provide some scent, you know, some attractant for the fish to believe that that's a live minnow and attack it. So you can kind of make up for lost time by doing it that way.
1: Before we go, Jeff, it's muskie fishing opener. What should we know about that?
0: Well, this might be another one of those things. Without being out there doing it yet, it's hard to say for sure. But with that, the cooler water temperatures and the emphasis, fish still feeding on minnows and so on and so forth, this could be a good time for the casual. The advanced muskie anglers, they all already know what they're going to do. But there's folks like me who enjoy fishing for them once in a while, but I don't call myself an expert on muskie fishing. During these colder periods like this, typically the fish would have already moved away from the shallow water and it'd head out into the mid-lake parts of the better musky lakes, especially ones that have tulabies or whitefish that they feed on. But now with other bass, smallmouth bass, largemouth bass, still kind of working in the shallow water, a lot of times you'd be able to find muskies that are hanging. Picture a lake that's got a shallow, maybe a 2 or 3 foot sandy flat, or maybe there's a little bit of rock, and then there's a little edge where that drops down maybe from 5 feet into 8 or 9 or 10. The muskies like to follow that edge, right? The very shallow edge of those break lines. And one of my favorite tricks is to just creep along slow, get up on the shallow side, the opposite of what you would think, get up into that 2 and 3, 4 feet of water, keep the boat on the shallow side, and make your cast kind of parallel to the break line out towards the deeper water, and then retrieve that lure. This time of the year, large bucktails are a good choice. Jerk baits like a suwik or any other wooden bait that you can kind of work 2 or 3 feet below the surface, cast it towards the deeper water, bring it across that drop off towards the shallow, and these fish that are holding along those edges, they'll see that, and if you drag them up, if you can get the fish to follow up onto the shallow water, it seems like they're a lot more likely to strike the lure rather than to just follow for a second and then disappear down into the deep. So that might be a trick to try for somebody that, especially if you don't musky fish a lot and you just need one idea that you can work on, follow those shallow sandy drop-offs on the better musky lakes, and you should be able to at least, we used to just be happy when we saw one, and that's the kind, that style of fishing helps ensure that you'll get a visual sighting of them.
1: All right. It's going to be interesting to see what next week will bring, and temperatures and lake water and all of that kind of stuff, Jeff. So you can read Jeff.
0: I'll be here.
1: You'll be telling us, I'm sure. And you can read Jeff's fishing reports. It's at jeffsundin.com. Have a great week. We'll talk to you next week.
0: You too.
1: Thanks.
0: All right. Thank you. See ya.
1: Bye-bye. Jeff Sundin talking about stupid fatheads. I love that.
2: Stupid fatheads and... There's cabbage patches and...
1: I know all the words are mixed bags, all the stuff going on. We'd love to hear from you. Have you been out on the lake? I mean, he has seen a 6 to 7 degree difference in water temperature just because of these temperatures in the last week.
2: We have noticed that at our cabin. It was up to 74 degrees and now it's back down to 68. So not... And it's a deep lake, so mm-hmm. He was saying that the shallower lakes are actually even colder.
1: Mm, sure.
2: Yeah. Have you jumped in the last week?
1: I have not, no.
2: I became a real fair weather swimmer.
1: I'll
2: admit it.
1: We've had other stuff going on. I actually have not jumped in the lake yet this year, so.
2: Not at all this year?
1: No. No, I know. We'll be getting out a little more soon, so.
2: Yeah.
1: There you go.
2: You're listening to KAXE, Conversations Like You Just Heard with Jeff Sundin, each and every morning on our morning show. Coming up at 9 this morning, it is Headwaters with DJ Dang. 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Introducing the 2026 Bush Fellows, leaders working to make the region better for everyone. More information is online at bushfoundation.org.
1: Coming up, we've got national Native news. We're learning about what's happening in the Navajo Nation when it comes to a Biden area resource management plan meant to focus on conservation and consultation with tribes. So stay tuned for that story. We'll also bring you the set list, that is live music around our region. And then throughout our morning, we're checking in with rural women who are doing things in the community. We're going to be checking in with our news director, Chelsea Perkins, and talk about the stories that our all-female newsroom has been covering. And then we'll be talking with Nancy Lynn Meyer from Bovee. She's on the city council there, and there's lots of things happening in the small town of Bovee. And then Shania Mattson and Annie Humphrey, they are involved in so many different things across communities where rural women are leading. So we'll hear about that story throughout our morning, and you are invited to join the conversation. Text us 218-326-1234.
2: It's going to be mostly sunny today, high 64 to 69 degrees, a little breezy from the northwest, 10 to 20 miles per hour.
3: This is National Native News. I'm Jill Freitas. Grand Staircase Escalante National Monument has been the target of Utah Republican Senator Mike Lee. He's been looking to undo a Biden-era resource management plan meant to focus on conservation and consultation with tribes. That effort has failed for now. KJZZ's Gabriel Pietrasio has more.
4: Using the Congressional Review Act, lawmakers on Capitol Hill could have killed the plan with a simple majority vote from the Senate floor. But that 60-day window has closed.
5: Some people think it's a win, and I suppose in some sense it is, but I don't feel excited about it because I do think there's more coming. We've just thrown away something that could be another weapon.
4: Eric Stanfield is senior anthropologist with the Navajo Nation Heritage and Historic Preservation Department. He helped shape this years-long process. An executive order could still downsize this national monument, significant to Navajos, Hopis, Zunis, Utes, and Paiutes. Together, they formed an intertribal coalition.
5: Having to respond to this really strengthened the coalition. It bonded the group a little bit better. We organize, and that's going to persist.
4: For National Native News, I'm Gabriel Pietrasio.
3: Authorities are looking for methods to close gaps preventing justice from being served when violent crimes happen on reservation settings. Now, the FBI, ATF, and tribal law enforcement are doubling down on these efforts. SDPB's CJ Keene reports.
6: They're calling it Operation Ballistic Backlog, and it falls under the ongoing effort Operation Steadfast Promise, which is aiming to solve cases that have troubled reservations and Native communities for decades. To put it simply, firearms leave something of a ballistic fingerprint, which can be traced if and only if prior uses of that firearm are documented into an ATF database. At the Rapid City FBI branch office, FBI agent Christopher Dotson goes into detail.
7: In South Dakota, Operation Ballistic Backlog is an initiative that is unique to the Pine Ridge Reservation. This initiative came about when we recognized an opportunity to work with our partners from the Oglala Sioux Tribe, Department of Public Safety, who had hundreds of firearms in their custody that we could help test against evidence found at various crime scenes. And this cache of weapons could be tested and entered into the ATF's National Integrated Ballistic Information Network, known as NIBIN.
6: Dotson is the special agent in charge of the Minneapolis field office, which covers Minnesota and the Dakotas.
7: What makes this initiative exciting is the potential to connect these guns to the unresolved crimes on the Pine Ridge Reservation and elsewhere.
6: This comes as the FBI announced a new reward for information in the search for a suspect in the death of 6-year-old Logan Warrior Goings, who was murdered in his Oglala family home.
7: Weeks later, a gun firing the same kind of ammunition used in Logan's murder was located well away from the crime scene. Ballistic testing connected that gun to the murder of little Logan, and that is a key piece of evidence. Last week, the FBI announced a $50,000 reward for information leading to the arrest and conviction of the person or persons responsible for Logan's senseless murder. Somebody out there knows something.
6: In total, over 500 firearms are now slated to be tested for potential links to cases across the nation. For National Native News, I'm CJ Keene in Rapid City.
3: And I'm Jill Freitas.

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1: Thanks so much to National Native News. 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
1: Lots of great stories you can read and find out about at our website, kexe.org, including the latest Beyond the Voice spotlighting volunteers, Gina the Knife. Check that out. And we've also got a story about kid librarians who are shining at the Virginia Public Library. Can you imagine if you had the opportunity to be a kid librarian?
2: I was at recess. That was what I would do
1: in elementary school. I was in the basement in our house, but yes.
2: Well, yes. Also in my bedroom. But no, that would be amazing. I did stand at recess to shelve books.
1: Of course you did. I was shelving in high school, so recess was gone. I helped shelve sheet music and band, you know, during lunch and stuff.
2: I don't think we had that
1: Band-Aid.
2: Is that what they called you?
1: Yeah.
2: Was this around the time of Band-Aid?
1: Yeah, it would have been, actually, but nobody really made that. It was very serious.
2: Oh,
1: I'm
2: sure.
1: Aiding the band. Yes.
2: Well, it wasn't like a joke, the Band-Aid?
1: No.
2: Oh.
1: No,
2: I thought it was a joke.
1: I got a credit for it, even.
2: All right. Who thought of that name, though? That's pretty great.
1: Yeah.
2: You're listening to Heidi Holton.
1: Yeah.
2: And I'm Kari Hedlund.
1: It's going to be one of those days. I'm excited for the conversations ahead and the music we'll be bringing you. But it's one of those days where I'm a little sleepy. I'm going to try to get some, hopefully it might get
2: fast and loose here. Is that what we're saying?
1: Yeah. And you think that more coffee is going to help. But
2: doesn't. Yeah. I mean, but it makes it more fun. So keep that going. Keep that coming, Heidi.
1: I got to go fill her up. It's a pretty strong one. Yeah. So it's going to be a good morning. We are getting ready for, there's so many things going on in northern Minnesota. We really want your help in telling us about community events, especially as we kick into the 4th of July celebrations throughout the small towns. Sometimes those are the things that, unless you live in the town, you don't always know what goes on. And so we want to know, we want people to know about the things they can do, where they can meet other people and celebrate small towns. Let us know. You can text 218-326-1234. Maybe that is about where you get your ice cream or the secret information of like which store gives the largest ice cream cones.

0: I was just going to comment on this, Heidi, because yesterday you and Andrew had a good conversation about great.
1: Thank you.
0: Yeah. One good conversation yesterday.
1: Oh. Yeah.
0: About ice cream shops and particularly seasonal ice cream shops. All of this is my jam. I love finding these. And I got to tell you, yesterday picked up my daughter from camp and we were in the Longville area and went to Frosty's.
1: Oh, yeah.
0: Do you know Frosty's?
1: Yeah.
0: Ooh, it was so good.
1: Yeah.
0: So many different flavors of hard ice cream.
1: Yeah. What'd you get?
0: I got a monster cookie one.
1: Oh, wow.
0: Delightful. Okay. Huh. There was a banana crunch one that was like chunks of banana with graham cracker crust and sort of like a banana cream pie type of thing.
1: Wow.
0: I almost got that one. I feel like a full serving would have been too much, but I tried it. It was very interesting.
1: Okay.
0: So as I was there, I was like, oh, we got to talk about this.
1: Cone?
0: I did a sugar cone.
1: Okay. All right.
0: What's your preference?
1: A waffle cone would be my...
0: Well, yes. You know, I mean...
1: If I could. A homemade waffle cone.
0: Yeah.
1: We've been talking about... Some people texted in yesterday and I talked about it this week too about... My days of living in St. Paul and waiting in line at Grand Ole Creamery.
0: Oh, yes.
1: And the malted milk ball at the bottom of the homemade waffle cone.
0: Ooh.
1: That they always had there.
0: Mm-hmm.
1: We had someone texting in yesterday about that, the great flavors they have there. But we'd love to hear from you. I mean, there's even...
0: Fresh Freeze in Wadena. Oh. That's another one I will also say.
1: Triangle Drive-In in Brainerd, in Northeast Brainerd. So as you come in, like if you're coming from Grand Rapids... the old mall, take a right there. It's right down the road.
0: Oh.
1: It's just seasonal and younger family have taken it over, but it's been there forever.
0: 12-year-olds working, hopefully.
1: I don't know.
0: That's how mine was always in Aberdeen. It was like, I don't even think these kids are 14.
1: And there's a place in Reamer, like if you hadn't had your ice cream in Longville, you could have stopped there. It's just a convenience store, but they have the most giant ice cream cones.
0: Oh, see, yes, I did hear you talking about those convenience store places with hard ice cream. Mm-hmm. Those are little gems. We know the couple around here, and we will go specifically to those.
1: Right, right. There's one down on the way to Mille Lacs Malmo.
0: A Happy's?
1: A convenience store.
0: Oh, no.
1: Yeah, Happy's too.
0: Happy's is great.
1: Yeah. So we'd love to hear from you. Maybe it's a favorite flavor. Maybe it is the treat. Andrew loving I totally get it, the ice cream sandwich made of chocolate chip cookies.
0: Heck yeah. I can get down with that. What do you feel about a root beer float? Because it was like root beer float day yesterday or something.
1: Was it? It was like he was throwing at me the days, which was like a cherry tart and an apple strudel.
0: Yep, that was also.
1: Yeah. Oh, no, he did ask me what I felt about root beer. You're right. I'd rather just have a root beer, I think.
0: What about a Coke float?
1: No, thanks. No.
0: Yeah, okay.
1: No, but I used to love the Mr. Misty floats.
0: I don't know what that means.
1: Dairy Queen used to have Mr. Misty's.
0: Are those slushy things?
1: Yep.
0: Oh, and then you put ice cream in it?
1: Yeah, and you'd think, I would think I wouldn't like that, but I loved it as a kid.
0: That is a little intriguing.
1: Yeah, yeah. Root beer float sounds pretty good, though, now that I say that.
0: My grandma was not the best grandma somewhere. You're probably listening, but she wasn't the best cook.
1: Yeah. Mine either.
0: Okay. But she could serve a root beer float to anybody that came by her house.
1: What kind of root beer would she use?
0: Whatever she had.
1: Okay.
0: It wasn't, you know.
1: Yeah. Do you have I do love a homemade root beer that you can get at breweries.
0: Yes.
1: Boy, is that
0: good. Heck yeah, when they're like bitter, but there's a bite to it.
1: Mm-hmm.
0: Yes, I don't particularly love Barks. I like A&W.
1: Yeah, me too.
0: I think 1919 is good. It's expensive, but it is good.
1: Barks has a little aftertaste, I think. You know?
0: Dad's? I don't really remember what Dad's tastes like.
1: Yeah, Dad's.
0: Dad's.
1: Come on. Let's find out about some of the live music going on in our region.
2: This is The Set List on KAXE, where we highlight live music around the area for the upcoming week. I'm Malachi Coons. We are looking at four shows this Saturday and Sunday, June 20th and 21st, in Duluth, Deerwood, Aiken, and Grand Rapids. First up, the second year of Country Coveralls is Saturday at the Back Alley in Duluth. Three Minnesota artists are performing at the festival, with Americana singer-songwriter and pedal steel player Simon Kropp covering John Prine and Hank Williams, fan favorites Between Howl, playing as a quartet, covering Graham Parsons and Emmylou Harris, and folk singer Creekbed Carter Hogan, covering Nancy Griffith and Roger Miller. Country Coveralls this Saturday, 4 p.m. in Duluth. Also Saturday, folk blues artist Bruce Archer is playing Rutgers Bay Lake Resort in Deerwood at 6 p.m. Archer just put out his second album, Some Days, Some Folks, showcasing his authentic country blues and heartwarming folk songwriting. Bruce Archer, 6 p.m. in Deerwood. One more for Saturday is songwriter Aaron Tank at Sampaguita in Aiken at 7 p.m. Tank writes questioning songs that explore life's big questions, and he also leads the rock band Stardust Collective, 7 p.m. Saturday in Aiken. And one for Sunday, La Plante Road with Landon Paul at the Rife Center in Grand Rapids at 2 p.m. Emily LaPlante and Liz Ashworth are a folk duo with bluegrass backgrounds who also draw from jazz and rock. And in Rapids, they'll be celebrating the release of their new album, Finding Home. Joining them on the bill is Landon Paul, bass player of Wild Horses. It's La Plante Road this Sunday, 2 p.m. at the Rife in Grand Rapids. The set list is made possible by the Arts and Cultural Heritage Fund.
0: It's the set list. 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Don't look at the text request.
1: No,
0: I do. Because we were just talking about root beers and right and good root beer. And as we got off the air, Heidi mentioned one, and we just got a text in from Mickey, who said, I'm not a huge root beer fan, but Culver's has delicious fountain root beer. You were just telling me about this.
1: Yeah, Mickey, once again, simpatico, you know, sisters in arms here of this root beer. It is so good. I just had one a couple days ago.
0: Is it Culver's. Like where supposedly McDonald's got like the Diet Coke, the secret Diet Coke recipe? Did Culver's get some form of...
1: You know, Kari, it's so good. I don't want to ask. I don't care. It's just
0: Is
1: good.
0: There a brand name on it?
1: No.
0: I am so curious by this.
1: I don't think... Mickey, help us out. I think it just says Culver's actually or something.
0: Okay.
1: It's more of a generic sort of thing. I actually get the diet and it's still really, really delicious. Sometimes the fountain drink in and of itself is great.
0: Oh, but, I love a fountain soda.
1: You know, I actually did this thing too. You know, I like the ice you might get at a fountain thing. The, is it pellets kind of thing? I got a new ice maker that's pellets. Changed my life.
0: Man. Do you love it?
1: I love it so much. I don't need it. And I really love it.
0: You know what? Sometimes it's the little things.
1: Oh my gosh.
0: Mickey confirmed it's their own. It's their own.
1: Yeah, see?
0: Well, so this is like A&W's. I mean, when you go, we were just talking about the A&W cans, but when you go to a restaurant and get the fresh from the tap.
1: Yeah.
0: So good.
1: The frosty mug.
0: Yes. Text us your maybe favorite root beer. We're on this path now.
1: I had to tell the young Kari over there about the marketing campaign when A&W went into cans, because it was only in the restaurants, you know, that you could get it when I was very, very young. I mean, I barely remember this. But the marketing campaign was to hold that can like you hold a...
0: Were they small cans? I mean, that
1: no.
0: seems like...
1: No, I was hard as a little kid. I mean, I don't have big hands now, but imagine me as a child. But you're supposed to hold it. I think there was some spillage. I think my mother didn't enjoy this marketing campaign, if I remember
0: I
1: right.
0: I think I would probably feel the same way as a parent. So to hold the can like a mug with your thumb on top and your pinky on the bottom?
1: It's sort of like if you're a surfer and saying, hang loose. It's that sort of thing with your
0: picking
1: your
0: it
1: hand.
0: Up with the can.
1: Yeah, it was just like,
0: wow.
1: Oh, it's like you have a mug, but it's in a can.
0: Is it like you have a mug?
1: No, because you're cramping fingers. But it was good. I don't know. It turns out root beer floats. We're talking ice cream. Even though it's been chilly, summertime is upon us. And we love hearing from you. 218-326-1234. Local news will be coming up with the Up North Report.
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1: 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Part of the reason I'm so sleepy is that the Lynx played last night and they played the LA Sparks. So, of course, it started at 9. I didn't even get to see the end of the game. I'm going to take a look at what the score was, but they were playing so well that I wouldn't believe it if they had lost. So I'm going to take a look at that.
0: But. So slightly sleep deprived.
1: Is there a word in between slightly and very? I don't know. Something like that. Medium.
0: Quite.
1: Yeah.
0: Yeah.
1: Yep. I'm working at it.
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3: For KAXE News, I'm Chelsea Perkins with the Up North Report. The Gilbert Police Chief is looking for some landlord accountability after a recent crime surge in the city's rental community. Iron Range Today reports a series of drug busts and violent incidences this spring were an uncommon run for Gilbert, which typically includes one second-degree assault arrest each year. So far in 2026, there have been three, all tied to rentals. Rentals make up about 10% of the small city's housing stock, but 33 of the last 37 search warrants executed for methamphetamine were at rentals, including the second largest bust in the city's history in May, where 2 pounds of meth were seized. More than half of total disturbance calls originate from rental units. The city of Gilbert does not have a rental ordinance, but in recent city council meetings, it's being considered, such as a policy requiring landlords to register their tenants and keep current contact information with the city. The U.S. Senate later this summer is expected to dig deeper into the next farm bill following House approval back in April. A Minnesota farmer hopes politics stay out of the final push and fairness for non-corporate operations is a priority. James Connie is a dairy farmer from Renville County who recently traveled to Washington, D.C. He was pushing for certain provisions in the sprawling agricultural policy. He says the process in recent years has become so fraught with partisan approaches that smaller independent operations like his are left fighting for scraps.
4: We're just playing whack-a-mole. We're just trying to bat down the biggest of the problems and to support maybe one or two things that we can add to the farm bill that would be a positive.
3: In the Senate version, he'd like to see language that compels federal agencies to enforce existing antitrust rules covering agriculture. He and like-minded farmers also want mandatory country of origin labeling for beef. In defending their version, House Republicans say it bolsters risk management for food producers, supports rural communities, and addresses foreign investment in U.S. farmland. In last year's One Big Beautiful Bill Act, congressional Republicans addressed other elements of the farm bill, including controversial changes to the Supplemental Nutrition Assistance Program. Moves were also made related to conservation funding. Connie says work is still needed to get healthy land management support in the right hands.
4: There is simply not enough funding for the amount of demand. You need to have caps on what people can get under some of those programs because that is part of what's funding the concentration in agriculture.
3: Thanks to Minnesota News Connection for this story. The city of Hermantown has opened the second public comment period regarding the proposed Google Data Center campus. This comment period focuses on the draft Alternative Urban Area-Wide Review, or AUAR, and its associated mitigation plan. This is the second area-wide review the city has completed for the controversial project that is the subject of litigation. The other occurred before it was specifically identified that a data center was behind the, quote, light industrial development. The study area includes approximately 275 acres in the southwest corner of the city. This is a smaller geographic footprint and scale than the initial study adopted in October of last year. Hermantown and Google jointly agreed to the updated study with current information allowing for greater specificity. An AUAR is a tool used to understand how different development scenarios may affect the environment before development occurs. It's a multi-step process and includes plans mandating how development will manage environmental impacts, as well as multiple public comment periods. This 30-day comment period will close July 16th. You can view the draft and other associated documents at the city's website. Voices for Ethnic and Multicultural Awareness will host the 6th annual Iron Range Juneteenth celebration from 11 a.m. to 3 p.m. on Friday in Virginia. The family-friendly event will feature music, vendors, family activities, and free food until noon. Juneteenth is observed annually on June 19th and commemorates the day in 1865 when more than 250,000 enslaved people in Texas learned they were free. This came more than 2 years after President Abraham Lincoln signed the Emancipation Proclamation. That's it for the Up North Report from the KAXE News Desk. I'm Chelsea Perkins, telling the stories of Northern Minnesota through local news.
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1: It is 7:09. Thanks for tuning in to the Thursday morning show. Coming up, we sample our album of the week. We bring you a mix of conversation and news and music to keep you company, to keep you up to date in your life. And we thank you for being with us today. KEXE celebrating 50 years of community radio. You can help us out by being a member. Maybe you've been listening a while, but you just haven't done that yet, or you think we're not talking to you. We're talking to you.
0: You're listening to us right now in your kitchen, drinking your coffee.
1: Right. You maybe you're up at your cabin, you know, and this is a part of your up north life. And, you know, it's maybe not a cabin. It's like a full on house you spend three quarters of the year at. You know what I mean?
0: Do you know? Yeah, true.
1: But you think of this as like, oh, I don't really live here, and so I don't have to support this. Hey, we keep you going. I bet you anything you've played Green Cheese Trivia on the pontoon, or you've gone to an event because you heard about it on KEXE. Help us out. Be a member. Text the word donate to 218-326-1234. I interrupted you?
0: Oh, no, I interrupted you. My radio broke at our cabin.
1: Oh.
0: And
1: so
0: this
1: sorry.
0: We have a radio in our kitchen, so it's on all the time. But this radio thing at the cabin is truly sad. To me.
1: Diana Magner, also simpatico, you know, sisters in arms.
0: Yes. Oh, yes.
1: Did you send this link here? Did you see the link?
0: It's the A&W Root Beer Frosty Mug jingle commercial.
1: Do you see that I did not make it up?
0: Well, I didn't. I believed you.
1: I wasn't sure, to be honest. Could have been something I made up. And I just feel a lot better there.
0: I mean, should we listen to this on the air?
1: Oh.
0: Oh, my gosh. They are actually drinking it like that. What?
1: We get no support.
6: Jenny, what are you doing with your root beer?
7: That's how you hold a frosty mug of A&W.
6: But that's not a frosty mug.
7: It sure tastes like one.
8: A&W root beer's got that frosty mug taste. A&W root beer's got that frosty mug taste.
0: Oh my gosh, jingles are not what they were.
1: No.
0: What a great jingle.
1: Why is it so fuzzy?
0: Because everything from the 70s and 80s has a fuzz around it now.
1: Has a sort of brown fuzz. Yep. Sure.
0: Sepia-toned fuzz.
1: Sure does. Diana, thank you so much. I hope you're smiling and laughing and holding your mug of coffee like an A&W Rupier.
0: Because that's how Heidi's going to hold hers now. And you know, Diana, you just made Heidi's morning. Mm. I don't think you should do that, Heidi. I feel like that's dangerous.
1: Mm-hmm.
0: Your hands are not much bigger.
1: I know. I feel like I was in that ad. It kind of sort of looked like me at that age, too. Why were they outside in the cold around a fire?
0: Tricky. I don't know. That's a good question.
1: I could have been summer. I mean, why winter?
0: It's not when you think to drink a soda outside.
1: No.
0: Well, you know what?
1: Marketing was different.
0: Marketing was the 70s.
1: They were allowed to smoke, so somehow their brains...
0: Was the grandpa smoking in that one?
1: No, but okay. That's why it's brown and fuzzy, I think. You know, and you could smoke at work, you know, that kind of stuff, and on a plane, all that.
0: Ugh.
1: Okay, let's talk about the weather. 64 to 69 today, with mostly sunny skies, breezy northwest winds 10 to 20, and mostly clear tonight, temperatures in the mid-40s.
0: We were talking about our programming, and we've got a great day of programming ahead. DJ Dang is bringing you Headwaters at 9. Dave the Wave is the host at 1 o'clock. And tonight at 7, it's Annie Humphrey. Great day of music here on KAXE. 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Let us help you see clearly. Should we take a listen to our album of the week?
1: Mm-hmm.
0: It is Isle of Hope by Dwayne Betts. Dwayne is the son of Dickie Betts, founding member of the Allman Brothers. And all of these songs were written after Dickie's death. And so it's some songs of grief, lots of self-reflection and introspection. And he's deals with some addiction. But it's a beautiful album, and it's very much lives in the Southern rock world that he grew up in, and we're going to take a listen to Manatee River.

0: 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Another child of a musician following in some footsteps, but making it their own, you know?
1: There you go.
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1: Today, Kutaska Community Action is hosting a Juneteenth Freedom Walk. 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
0: And there will be a send-off for two Bemidji Special Olympians as they head to the USA Games to compete in bowling. 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
2: 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I'm Steve Inskeep in Washington, D.C.
3: And I'm A. Martinez in Los Angeles, California. Americans continue to not feel great about the economy or about President Trump's leadership.
2: And the latest NPR PBS News Marist poll released this morning adds more data points to that discussion.
3: NPR political reporter Stephen Fowler has been reviewing the results. Okay, Stephen, so I'm going to take a guess and say, like many things in politics, Democrats don't like how things are going. Republicans pretty much like how things are going, and independents are somewhere in the middle. So how'd I do?
4: Wow, you're pretty much spot on.
3: Perfect.
4: Overall, President Trump faces the largest gap ever of people who approve of his job as president and those who disapprove. He's at 36% approval and 59% disapproval, basically where we were with the last survey that came out in early May. You've got basically every Democrat that disapproves, about two-thirds of independents, and one in five Republicans. Like previous versions of this poll, there are notable declines in different groups that helped Trump get elected in 2024. Gen Z Americans, women, those with a household income below $50,000 a year. Some of these changes are within the margin of error of the poll, which was conducted last week before news of the agreement between the U.S. and Iran, but it is still cratering numbers from February 2025. Case in point, back then, Trump had a net positive approval rating of 22 points among rural adults, but he's now 10 points underwater. And by a roughly 2-to-1 margin, Latinos disapprove of Trump's performance. It's everywhere.
3: All right, so that's how Americans feel about the president's job overall. Tell us more about what people are feeling about the economy.
4: It's even worse for Trump, and by extension, Republicans in Congress that are on the ballot this November. Only a third of Americans say they approve of how the president is handling the economy. That's lower than the lowest marks that folks gave former President Joe Biden, who, as you may remember, presided over an economy people did not feel great about. When specifically asked about the economy, only 34% of white Americans without a college degree say they approve of Trump's handling, down from about half in April 2025. And even though gas prices have dropped about 40 cents from this time a month ago, according to AAA, the cost of filling up continues to put a strain on budgets, people say.
3: Yeah, so there's a big picture displeasure with President Trump's performance and unhappiness with the economy overall. Answering those things are one thing. What about real world impacts of all this?
4: There are many economic factors working against Republicans this year, including the gas prices, high inflation, tariff policies, the war in Iran, although this survey was done before the latest memorandum of understanding that, as I understand, may or may not end things. In this month's survey, people were asked about summer plans and if costs had any bearing on things. Two-thirds responded yes. Another interesting question to me asked if folks planned on taking a summer vacation, and if not, why? About half of those who said no cited cost as a top factor.
3: Still plenty of time, though, before November and the general election. What does this data tell you about what's to come?
4: Well, it's obviously much too soon to tell, especially when there are still primary elections going on. But this sort of persistent pessimism about the economy that dates back to the Biden administration and is especially acute

0: KAXE receives support from the Kix Band of Fargo-Moorhead, hosting a summer jazz camp at Moorhead State University, June 8th through the 11th, July 6th through the 9th, and July 27th through the 30th. 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
1: But along the way, it also cites foundational events from U.S. history, slavery, the Declaration of Independence, the suffrage movement, civil rights, all things that kind of helped create a path for the election of the first African-American president. Just as significant to the design, though, is what's outside. It's surrounded by park space. It's accessible to the whole community. There are gardens. There's an NBA regulation basketball court, of course, and outdoor gathering spaces, including a plaza named after the late congressman and civil rights leader John Lewis.
2: Sounds like a museum and a recreation center, but not formally a library, right?
1: Exactly. And here's the logic. Because the Obama White House existed in the digital era, presidential documents and records either originated in or are being converted to digital, and they're available online. So this center doesn't need to be that massive storage facility. And not only are the records not here, there will be no National Archives staff or official presence on site here. I should say, Steve, though, that separately there is a branch of the Chicago Public Library on the grounds, and it is an important piece of all this, but again, it's not a presidential library.
2: You know, former presidents are showing up for this event. I just saw on CNN three of them, images of three of them who will be there, but President Trump will not be there. Why not?
1: He wasn't invited. Full stop, which shouldn't shock anyone, right? He continues to verbally attack President Obama and even recently has accused Obama of treason, among other things. Valerie Jarrett was a White House advisor to Obama, and she is currently the CEO of the Obama Foundation, the organization that oversees the center. Here's how she addresses Trump's absence.
3: I can tell you that this is a celebration for those who helped get President Obama where he is, and this is a gift to them. And so the people who will be here are the people who've been helpful along the way.
1: So those who've been helpful along the way. There will, as you said, be former presidents here, Bill Clinton, George W. Bush, and Joe Biden, a bipartisan group, if an incomplete set.
2: Interesting that George W. Bush is there. I suppose you would not assume that is someone who helped Obama along the way, but Bush actually did a very dignified transition to Barack Obama once upon a time.
1: And the two of them have forged a real friendship, including a friendship between Bush and former First Lady Michelle Obama.
2: What message can you expect to hear from the President Obama today?
1: I won't anticipate his words. This is a speech that will get a lot of attention because of the event and because of the times we live in. But look for him to talk about the work continuing and the need for that to be the work of a community. Again, he started as a community organizer. The center still speaks to that. So I'd expect to hear themes like that.
2: Don, thanks so much. Great to hear from you.
1: It's a pleasure.
2: NPR's Don Gagne.
4: Back to Chicago.
2: It's NPR News.
5: As KAXE celebrates 50 years, we are looking back at the music from the year of our founding. This week's pick of 76 is Blondie's self-titled debut album. Blondie started as a club band, performing regularly at CBGB's and Max's Kansas City, both iconic clubs in New York City. They took this energy to their album with pounding drums, flashing keyboards, and guitars. Ken Tucker of Rolling Stone magazine described lead singer Debbie Harry as the possessor of a bombshell zombie's voice. While the album didn't make a splash on the new wave scene at first, songs like Ex-Offender, In the Sun, and Man Overboard set the stage for what's to come from Blondie.

0: That is our pick from 76 here at KAXC. KAXC turned 50 this year, so all year long we are taking a look back on albums from the year, and not necessarily what was played at KAXC. I don't know that Blondie was ever played, but we're still iconic albums from the year. It's been so fun.
1: Yeah, I just want to start doing Rapture. I know it's not from that year, but boy, was that fun. For being with us today, we want to hear your stories of favorite ice cream. Maybe it's like one certain thing, like sharing a certain sundae or a place where you visited. I mean,
0: Aberdeen, South Dakota, twist cone. If you are there, get it. Twist cone with the eyes.
1: The
0: crunch cone, brownie fudge nut twister.
1: Brookings, where they have the, at the university, mm-hmm. where they have the big ice cream. So we stayed there once. They have the, that's what I remember about Brookings, South Dakota, was we went to the campus where they were trying out different flavors of ice cream because they, big dairy program there.
0: Agriculture,
1: yeah.
0: I didn't know that.
1: Yeah, there you go.
0: And if you're playing along on the morning show bingo, dang it. I just gave you one.
1: Shoot. Is anyone? Text us 218-326-1234. If you don't know what we're talking about, we could get you one. It's a bingo card that's of things that you hear on the morning show.
0: Yeah, they were handed out at the Kick It with KAXC event, which, hey, we have another event coming up next Saturday. KAXC, Bridget's Pub, Keg and Cork, and My Bemidji are hosting the Beltrami Block Party in downtown Bemidji next Saturday, the 27th, starting at 1 o'clock. It's free music all day long. We've got local talent like Cage Jamber, Sonny Johnson, and Tiny Town opening. And then we have Little Fevers, David Huckfeld, and Eric Koskinen. It's going on all day long, as well as food and beverages on Beltrami Avenue. You can find out information at KAXC's Facebook page. 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We've got our KAXC Board of Directors election going on right now. Voting is going on through tomorrow, the 19th. If you haven't seen an email come through and you are a member, email Heather or you can call her. Her email is heather@kaxc.org or 218-326-1234.
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1: Oh, is he?
0: Yep. 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
1: 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And then the 48th annual Land of the Loon Arts and Crafts Festival is on the 20th and 21st, so that is Saturday and Sunday, in Virginia, kicking off with a parade at 9 a.m. Saturday. There'll be shopping, food, live music, and kids' activities both days in Olcott Park. It's a lovely park. Have you ever been there?
0: I haven't. Is that the one right by the lake?
1: Yeah, and it's got a greenhouse there.
0: It is a lovely, the bike path goes right by there. Mm-hmm. I've ridden by it, but I have not gone in it. Also going on in Virginia tomorrow, Voices for Ethnic and Multicultural Awareness are hosting a Juneteenth celebration from 11 to 3 in downtown Virginia. Find free food, music, family activities, and resources on the 500 block of Chestnut Street.
1: Going on Thursday evening, so that means tonight, the Coleraine City Band concerts are happening at 7 p.m. at the Long Ear Park Log Gazebo. Free hot dogs at 6. Saw photos from last week's. A group of people showed up on horseback.
0: I saw that.
1: Yeah, how cool.
0: We just had a text from Susan from Cotton who said, on Sunday evenings when I was a child, our family would walk to Massey's, local ice cream parlor, for dessert. In our small town, people left their curtains open showing off their homes, so that was part of the fun. Susan, peeping into people's windows after dark is my favorite.
1: Yeah. It's
0: truly, something. When I'm walking around at night.
1: I know.
0: I love seeing how people design their living rooms.
1: The glow, the blue glow of the TV, the giant TVs. Yes. Trying to see what they're watching.
0: Sound real creepy, but it's not.
1: Speaking of that, we were peeping Toms last night. I heard my peeping Tom started yelling my name. We had a bear right in front of our house. Now, we have a whole rigged system. So our bird feeder is up high on a pulley system. So, I mean, bears can't get to it.
0: Is this the same pulley system for a deer carcass?
1: Yeah.
0: Okay.
1: Anyway.
0: Because I have seen that in action.
1: It works really well.
0: I know.
1: So we have a lot of pulley systems at our house. You can't.
0: They are smart. Pulley systems work well.
1: Yeah. So he yelled bear. There's a bear. And I thought he said

0: I was just like, it's probably not a bear. Because I figured there's been bears around, mm-hmm. you know, but I've never seen one at our house.
1: Even in your black, I thought in your black, no, you smelled a bear.
0: Yeah.
1: In your blackberry bush. That's right.
0: So that's evocative. So anyway, I thought he said pear. So I'm thinking, oh, a pair of birds or something. It was so great to see it. It had a tag. It was eating the leftovers that had fallen from the, you know, and then.
1: So right outside your house.
0: Yeah. And then we were standing up on the bench so we could see it, you know, and we were just, and of course I'm just talking, you know, bye bye, you know, because it was just so exciting. And then it just made me laugh so hard of it lumbering down the steps. Like it took the stairs. I don't know why. I just loved it. And then I let the neighbors know because it was headed down on the shoreline. It was headed down that way.
1: Oh, yeah.
0: So sent them a text. Hope I didn't wake them up. But
1: did it have chunky buns?
0: Oh, it was so cute. It was just the best, you know, and yeah. just, yeah, it was really, really fun to see. And of course, I was thinking, is it wrong to call Andy Try the Bear Guy at 9:30? Yes. Yes, it is. So I didn't.
1: I mean, he might have appreciated a text.
0: Well, but what was I going to tell him? It's in our yard.
1: I saw a bear.
0: You know, it's got a tag, you know, but it was, yes.
1: That is exciting.
0: Yeah.
1: You can send, you know what I saw, speaking of nature notes,
0: mm-hmm.
1: The other day, got to watch turtles have been out like crazy at our cabin this year.
0: Oh.
1: We've seen so many turtles. I've watched a painted turtle lay her eggs probably 2 weeks ago, a week okay. and a half ago. Just 2 days ago, saw a snapper.
0: Wow.
1: Laying her eggs for, took her the whole morning, like 2 hours. I was watching.
0: Okay.
1: Wow. I was right outside the front window while I was getting ready.
0: Speaking of a nosy Parker, 2 hours you were watching? Okay.
1: Well, it was there when I woke up at like 5:30 or sure. 6. And then by the time I left at like 8, it was still there.
0: Sure.
1: So right there, Heidi. Hey, you can't be observant if you're not a little bit nosy.
0: Of course. It's a good quality to have.
1: Yeah. Let us know your nature notes from the year. We'd love to hear from you. 218-326-1234. We want to thank North Homes Children and Family Services for their support of programming, providing compassionate mental health services to children and families at home, school, and in the community. More information at northhomes.org.
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1: I think it's time now for best wishes. It's the time of the morning where we wish our friends and neighbors a happy birthday and happy anniversary. For today, June 18th, John Noreen and Jill Terrell celebrating an anniversary from Bemidji.
0: Peter Young Award, happy 75th to you from Canyon.
1: And our very own volunteer, Janet Florine from Deer River, having a birthday today. Happy birthday, Janet.
0: And Wayne Wilberg celebrates his 72nd from Virginia. And speaking of our very own, mm-hmm. The Hoops. The one, the only, Nicole Hoops, celebrating. We have her age, do we?
1: That's up to you. I'm going to leave that one up to you.
0: Embrace it. Happy 53rd to you.
1: Hey.
0: Nicole Hoops from Balsam.

0: There she is.
1: I hope you are feeling good as this morning. Nicole and Janet and Wayne and Peter and John and Jill.
0: There you go.
1: Best wishes. If you ever have best wishes, you can send those on to 218-326-1234. And this is the Thursday Morning Show.
0: Weather around the region. We're expecting sun today with highs 64 to 69. Breezy northwest winds 10 to 20. Mostly clear overnight. Temperatures in the mid-40s. Northwest winds 5 to 10. Gusting up to 20. Chance of showers and thunderstorms for tomorrow. Highs 66 to 70. Evening temperatures in the mid to upper 40s. And sunny on Saturday with highs 68 to 73 degrees.
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0: Right now it's time to get a dose of nature with our very own John Latimer.
2: On today's date, June 18th, 1994, I hear the repetitive call of the black-billed cuckoo. These are really interesting birds. They're sort of light brown above and white below, and they have a very sleek look to them, almost like a mourning dove. And the bird itself is flies with a smooth and sinuous kind of a flight. It's a pretty bird to watch in flight, but not one that we are commonly seeing or hearing in northern Minnesota. In fact, the black-billed cuckoo, though we are in its range, is not at all common. What brings it out, what makes it much more common or much more easily accessed, is the infestation of forest tent caterpillars. So if you are living in an area where the forest tent caterpillars are proliferating, there is a real good chance that nearby is a black-billed cuckoo. And that black-billed cuckoo is feeding itself and all of its offspring on those succulent forest tent caterpillar.
0: If you didn't get a chance to hear Tuesday morning and John's full phenology report or some of the students or the talkbacks that we got, our speak pipe memos we got this week, you can check it out at kaxe.org. Coming up, we're going to be checking in with the KEXE newsroom about the news of our region and plans ahead for as we're getting closer to primary voting and election time and all of that kind of stuff. So stay tuned. Don't forget, if you have something going on in your region you think our newsroom should look into, or if you have questions about how and why we do the work we do, we'd love to be in conversation with you. You can text 218-326-1234. Never makes me not smile. Two double negatives there.
1: I just logged into Zoom and Heidi waved at me.
0: Even though
1: we're sitting across from
0: it. It's not funny.
1: But it is.
0: It maybe was even less funny when, I don't know. It's the morning.
1: It's just when you're tired, and that's when it's funny. 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
0: Time now to check in with the KEXE newsroom. Our news director, Chelsea Perkins, joins us now. Chelsea, thanks for being here.
3: Thanks for having me.
0: You're welcome. So the big news that got so much response, of course, this week came out of Bemidji and ICE. Tell us how the newsroom approached this, what the story was, and how the newsroom approached it.
3: Yeah, so Thursday last week, we started getting some information in the late afternoon that there had been some people detained by Immigration and Customs Enforcement in Bemidji, and we were working to get information on that late Thursday afternoon. We were unable to get any confirmation until Friday morning. So we waited until Friday morning once Mayor George Prince had made a post on social media regarding the operation. He confirmed that it happened. He also said that the Bemidji Police Department did not participate and was not informed about the operation taking place. So Larissa at that point basically went out into the community and started to try to find out more information. We had heard that additional operations were taking place or had taken place beyond the one mentioned by the mayor and into Friday morning as well. Meanwhile, we were receiving some, getting some photos from the incident and doing our best to try to get in touch with as many people related to it as possible. Our first point of action was to email Immigration and Customs Enforcement as well as U.S. Border Patrol seeking confirmation. We have asked for a few more times since then and have not yet received any official information from those agencies about this operation. So Friday was quite a hectic day of trying to gather as much information as we could. There was also some community members that decided to gather at the Paul and Babe statues in Bemidji. And many of those were Indigenous women and were there because they had heard that members of tribal communities were also among those who were being questioned by ICE. And so we just did the best we could to pull together a story by Friday with as many facts as we could muster. Larissa went to the neighborhood where this took place, and we found work vehicles left there, but no workers around. We're still in the process of working on that story. We're still talking with people. We're still learning more and trying to get a full picture of what occurred.
1: Has there been any other activity I'd heard Brainerd and Park Rapids? Have those been confirmed or...
3: Yeah, earlier this week on the Up North Report, we did cite the Park Rapids Enterprise about additional activity that took place in Park Rapids, and that involved the owner of a Mexican restaurant in Park Rapids. As far as Brainerd, I think that much of the ICE activity that's been reported here has been people being transported to our county jail. Our county jail has an agreement with the U.S. Marshals Service to use beds within its jail. And within that agreement is a piece that allows ICE to basically assume that contract. And that has been happening quite a lot since December of 2025. So at any given time, there are dozens of detainees from all over Minnesota, possibly elsewhere. We're not always sure exactly. The information can be difficult to come by that are being held in Crow Wing County. They're being transferred through here as well. So sometimes it appears that folks are being taken here as sort of a waypoint before they go elsewhere, whether that's the Whipple building or out of state.
0: You said a couple of dozen is what you kind of...
3: Well, you know, the numbers are not easy to come by. In fact, it's something that I have asked for from Crow Wing County and have been told that I need to ask the federal government for that information. The daily census of the number of detainees being held in that jail. I have informally heard that there's between 40 and 50 inmates there right now who are detained by ICE, but I cannot confirm that because I have not seen it with my two eyes and I have not had officials confirm it for me. Crow Wing County Sheriff Eric Klang did tell the Star Tribune on Friday that 11 of the people detained in Bemidji were taken to Crow Wing County. And later there was additional media reports that some of those folks were also taken to Kandiyohi County, which is another county that has an agreement with ICE.
0: All right. Another story that you are covering, you know, of course, the beauty of the KEXC newsroom is, you know, you're looking specifically at things, but there are issues that are happening everywhere. And that includes like the police departments and how we fund things like police and emergency departments or ERs, not ERs, ambulance services. Black Duck made a big decision.
3: Yeah, the city of Black Duck, well, Larissa Donovan covered a meeting earlier this spring where the city council was considering whether it made sense budgetary wise for their city to have a full-time chief and full-time patrol officer. And they have officially disbanded their police force. They have decided to enter a contract with the Beltrami County Sheriff's Office. And it's a budgetary decision. I mean, in fact, even the council member that made the motion to make this decision said she hated to see the police department go. She feels like it builds a better community to have a local police department. But the budget, the positions have only been filled by part-time sheriff's deputies anyway, despite the fact the city has been budgeting for these full-time positions. And they hosted a public hearing, listened to a presentation from the sheriff's office earlier this spring, and have decided to go that route. And this is not an uncommon decision. This is something that we are seeing pretty regularly in smaller communities in rural places, because it just doesn't ultimately make financial sense for them to maintain their own police departments when they have so many other costs that they need to pay for with few residents to spread those costs between. So the contract, the city says it would save them between $25,000 and $40,000 a year to go this route. And in a city the size of Black Duck, that's a substantial amount of their budget.
1: You know, Chelsea, I was just having a conversation about, not this specific thing, but at Rialto, was having a Festival Rialto last week, and was having a conversation with Jefferson and Megan from Sugar on the Roof. And they were talking about budgetary things within the school systems and the issues that Hibbing has seen. And we were talking about how the KAXC newsroom has helped us understand things in a broader sense, in that, you know, the Hibbing struggles with their budgetary issues are similar to what Grand Rapids, what Crosby, what, you know, all these schools that we have seen over the years experiencing the same thing. And in some ways it helps, in a lot of ways, it helps us understand that it's less of an acute issue and more of like a broad issue that so many people are experiencing. So I think that that's something that I think having news in our region has helped us see that, huh, these issues maybe are, there is a bigger issue that is, that we are experiencing that needs to be addressed, versus like these dealing with, you know, these individually. I don't know if that makes sense, but.
3: Yeah, absolutely. I mean, this year alone, we had two different districts on two opposite sides of our listening area that were considering the closure of elementary schools because of the financial issues they were facing. Right now in Brainerd, that decision may be being made next year. Mm-hmm. There is budgetary issues happening in the Brainerd School District. The schools, you know, took almost a year to come to an agreement with the teachers union, and now the school board just approved to seek a referendum this fall. Brainerd is one of the only school districts remaining that does not have a levy for its just everyday expenses, from a voter approved levy. And it'll be interesting to see the legislature this year. You know, we talk about the broader systemic issues and legislative fixes that may need to happen. This year, something finally got over the finish line that is supposed to help districts like ours that have a lot of second homeowners, like a cabin country, so to speak. And previously, for a couple of decades, those people who own property in our districts, they did not pay toward a voter-approved levy that helped with everyday expenses. And so that meant that that burden was specifically on people who lived there year-round. That may change. That has changed in the legislature, so that may change the dynamic now in whether these voter-approved levies make it. What kind of financial, you know, shifts that districts are able to make in their budgets because of that burden being spread across more people instead of a smaller number. So there, one thing that we have learned in looking back at the 1976 headlines is, oh my goodness, it could be written today in so many of the cases for school funding. there was very similar concerns happening, very similar moves being that were needed to be made to help school districts meet the bottom line. And so this has been a long, long standing issue in our state, and especially in rural school districts.
1: But I think without a news team that's looking at this broader region, it sometimes is easy to just think it's you're alone in this issue. Mm-hmm. And so I think that it was just a marker of how important local and regional news is in that conversation. So thank you for the work that you guys do.
3: Well, thank you. And I also think that it's a way that people can not only not feel alone in the issue they're facing, but also maybe find solutions.
1: Totally.
3: If something is working in this district, you know, let's try it here mm-hmm. in this district. Yep. And when we're just focused on our own everyday lives, we might not be looking outside of that. And so I agree. I mean, I appreciate having that broad regional context when I'm thinking of these issues, too. Yep.
0: And speaking of that, the hope is also, as you know more that it, and things you think there should be changed, that you actually get involved. We're talking here about school boards, city government, county government, state government. Where are we at when it comes to elections?
3: Well, if you are a candidate for office who has already filed in northern Minnesota and are facing a primary race, you should have received an email from the KAXE news team. We are currently requesting candidates' information for an election guide that we are putting together for the primaries. There are, I want to say, including statewide races, 120 plus candidates in our region and statewide that our region will vote for that are facing primary elections. That includes county level offices, that includes some city level offices. We have some sheriff's races where there's four or five candidates. We have an auditor treasurer race in Becker County with six candidates running for that seat. And that needs to be narrowed down to two in August so that those two candidates will go on to the general election in November. So we are working on a primary election guide. We want people to be informed about that. There's some legislative races as well that are on the Republican side of the aisle in our region where there is more than one candidate. So things are very much happening behind the scenes here in the newsroom to prepare for getting people that information. Next week, we will be partnering with ICTV to do some interviews with the commission, the Itasca County Board, Commissioner District 1 candidates. There are three of them who are vying for that. So that needs to be whittled to two in the primary election. We are going to be doing some sit-down conversations with those folks and sharing that on ICTV. You'll be also able to find that information at kaxe.org. And so we're excited for that to bring yet another way for people to hear from the candidates who want to represent them. You'll have to tune in for more information on where to find that once it's available. But we are just doing our best to cover elections as best as we possibly can.
0: Well, before we go, thanks goes out to the Minnesota chapter of the Society of Professional Journalists. They

0: met this week for their annual meeting, and not only was the newsroom awarded some specific awards, but they helped us celebrate 50 years of KEXE.
1: They did. Yeah, we received a plaque for our 50th birthday, and they played a video that we made about our station and what we've been able to accomplish in 50 years, what our history is about, what our future's about. It was really exciting and fun to be highlighted at that event. I'm proud of the awards we came home with as well. And it's just such a great room to be in with folks that are doing this work, some really impactful work. And this is from 2025. So we're talking like, you know, the Annunciation shootings, Melissa Hortman, the beginnings of the ICE surge at the end of last year. Lots of really impactful stories that have happened in Minnesota, national stories that have happened here. And there was a big focus on just how local reporters covering those stories are always going to be closer to the story, closer to who is being impacted. They played a video from people all over the country that were like saying thank you to Minnesota journalists for the work that they have been doing. And it included John Oliver in the video, which was fun. He also made a joke about how, you know, I hope you're enjoying whatever chicken you're eating right now. And there was chicken on everyone's plates. Yeah. So, yeah, it was a great time. And we always appreciate the awards, you know, but it's also just nice to be around greatness and other mm-hmm. people who are doing this kind of work.
2: That's Chelsea Perkins, our KAXE news director. You can hear the recap from the news team each and every Thursday. And be sure to check out KAXE.org. There's some really incredible work being done each and every day. Thanks, Chelsea.
1: Thank you. Oh, one more quick thing. Can I say one more quick thing?
2: Mm-hmm.
1: Ice cream.
2: Yes.
1: I just have to say that Megan Buffington and I both worked at the same ice cream shop many years apart. Yet another thing that we have that is a weird little freaky coincidence, Lake Country Crafts and Cones in Cross Lake.
2: I like saying that one.
1: Lake Country Crafts and Cones. Yes. And I was noticed at the Mall of America once when I was a teenager, like, hey, don't you work at that ice cream store in Cross Lake? So yeah, it was pretty famous, you know, and I tried so many different ice cream flavors there. I could never choose. But I just had to say that
2: Crafts and Cones.
1: My left arm was more muscular than my right arm for several summers.
2: All right.
1: That is all. Thanks, guys.
2: Thanks, Chelsea.
0: Coming up, we have more news from National Public Radio and then more local news as we continue talking with women in northern Minnesota who are involved and passionate about the towns and the government and the issues that are going on. We're going to be learning about Bovee and what is happening in Bovee. And then we're also going to be talking with some rural women who organize. That's Shanai Mattson and Annie Humphrey. Annie's also going to be our host for On the River tonight at 7 o'clock.
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3: Live from NPR News in Washington, I'm Dave Mattingly. Defense Secretary Pete Hegseth says the U.S. is reviewing its military forces in Europe. Hegseth made the announcement today while speaking at NATO headquarters in Brussels after criticizing allies he says have not done enough to provide for their own security. Hegseth also described as shameful European allies that denied U.S. forces access to their bases for American attacks against Iran. Those countries include France and Spain. A formal signing ceremony is being held in Geneva tomorrow on the deal to end the war between the U.S. and Iran. President Trump says he's signed the Memorandum of Understanding. Two researchers at MIT say they believe they've uncovered how a top-secret Russian missile actually flies. NPR's Jeff Brumfield says Moscow has fired that missile at Ukraine.
4: In October, Russia launched what it said was a nuclear-powered missile. The missile flew for almost 15 hours, far longer than a regular missile could. Jake Hecla is a researcher at MIT. He says nuclear-powered flight
5: is something that is possible, but wildly expensive and very dangerous.
4: Hecla and his colleague Scott Kemp analyzed the missile. They believe it's sucking air directly through its nuclear core and spewing radioactivity as it flies.
5: As a result, anyone living near is at enormous risk, potentially.
4: And the missile isn't all that useful, he says. Despite being nuclear powered, it's relatively slow moving and easy to shoot down. Jeff Brumfield, NPR News.
3: The latest poll from NPR, PBS News, and Marist shows President Trump's approval ratings have fallen to record lows. One-third of Americans say they approve of Trump's handling of the U.S. economy. That's 3 points lower than President Biden's lowest rating during his 4 years. The poll shows 36% of Americans approve of Trump's overall job performance. The Senate postponed yesterday's confirmation hearing for President Trump's pick to be permanent director of National Intelligence. NPR's Eric McDaniel reports.
6: President Trump has two demands on Senate Republicans. First, he'll hold back Jay Clayton, his permanent pick as director of National Intelligence, until Clayton's replacement as a federal prosecutor gets confirmed by the Senate. That leaves the very controversial Bill Pulte in the job as acting DNI. Second, Trump says he'll block renewal of a key spy law until Senate Republicans pass his election security bill, the Save America Act. They've tried twice and failed twice because the election bill doesn't have enough support to become law. It's unusual for the president to block the confirmation of his own cabinet nominee and the surveillance tool the government says is responsible for 60% of the material in the president's daily intelligence briefing. Eric McDaniel, NPR News, Washington.
3: This is NPR News. Police in Ohio say they've arrested a second suspect linked to a shooting at a neighborhood street festival in Toledo. It left 12 people wounded. A 20-year-old man was taken into custody yesterday. The other suspect, also 20 years old, was arrested nearly a week earlier. The gunfire erupted on June 6th when large crowds were attending the Old West End Festival in Toledo's historic district. Police say the shooting occurred after a fight between rival groups escalated. Stocks on Wall Street ended lower yesterday after the Federal Reserve decided to leave U.S. interest rates unchanged. NPR's Scott Horsley says the Dow lost more than 500 points, or close to 1%.
7: The Federal Reserve held its benchmark interest rate steady, but updated forecasts suggest members of the Fed's rate-setting committee expect to raise rates by a quarter percentage point before the end of the year. The news comes as a wartime spike in energy prices has pushed inflation to its highest level in more than 3 years. The Fed's new chairman, Kevin Warsh, vowed he and his colleagues will bring prices under control.
8: I've said for years inflation is a choice. You bet it is. And today I'm announcing that this committee unambiguously and unanimously have decided we are going to deliver on that.
7: Warsh also announced the formation of several task forces to review the way the Fed tracks the economy, manages its bond holdings, and communicates with the public. Scott Horsley, NPR News, Washington.
3: Later this morning, the New York Knicks will be honored with a ticker tape parade in Lower Manhattan for winning the NBA championship over the San Antonio Spurs. I'm Dave Mattingly in Washington.
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0: It is 8:09. Thanks for tuning in. This is People Powered, KAXE. Coming up, we're learning about what's happening in the city of Bovee. I'm Heidi Holton with Kari Headland.
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0: Don't forget, coming up tomorrow, we continue on with Football is Life, the beautiful game discussed on KEXE at 8:40 tomorrow. We've been watching soccer because of this, because of hearing about it.
2: Turning people into fans all through their passion.
0: Really, really fun. We'll also talk about other sports like the Minnesota Lynx and how well they're doing. And I think the Twins are still playing. I'm not sure, but that'll happen tomorrow at 8:10.
2: I know hockey's done, though. That's what I know.
0: Yeah.

0: That is Sierra Farrell with Years, covering some John Anderson there. Also, Kyle's new obsession. He loves that song.
1: Oh, okay.
0: Loves it. So, had to play it this morning. This is the Thursday Morning Show. 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
1: Mostly sunny skies today with highs 64 to 69, breezy northwest winds 10 to 20, and clear tonight, temperatures in the mid-40s, northwest winds from 5 to 10, gusting up to 20. For tomorrow, Friday, chance of showers and thunderstorms, highs 66 to 70 degrees. Now, Kari, as you do, you know, sometimes on the weekends, you end up at like a garage sale or a thrift store, that kind of thing. Sometimes you bump into somebody you know or you've met before who's on fire for their community. And that happened to me. I was at the Bovee City Hall basement at a garage sale. And who do I run into? Who's running the show? Nancy Lynn Meyer.
2: That's so funny. We had a great conversation, didn't we?
1: Yes.
2: Well, I don't always get a chance to have your ear. So I just was like, oh, I have something great to talk about. So.
1: Yes. Yeah.
0: What were you on fire about, Nancy Lynn?
2: Well, we have a new dog park in Bovee, but we have a big plan. We have big goals over in Bovee. So we just opened a new dog park over there. On June 1st, we did that. And it's different than every other dog park in the area. So that's kind of why we get excited, because everything that we do, we try to be a little different than other cities.
0: Okay, so tell me, how do you see this dog park is different?
2: What was the extra spice? Okay, well, we have a large dog park and a small dog park, like most of them have. But we have a third dog park also, which we call a shy dog park.
1: Oh, there we go. We've got a peanut gallery here. What is it called?
3: Shy Dog Park.
1: Okay.
3: My dad built it, though.
0: Aha. Oh, nice. Okay, so tell me, who's the Shy Dog Park for?
2: Well, it's for people. Well, no, not aggressive. We're not allowed to say that word, okay? So we're not allowed to.
1: Okay, we'll pull that microphone down. We can do that.
2: We are calling it the Shy Dog Park because it's for people who aren't really sure how their dogs are going to react to other dogs. And I mean, what we heard from people is the main reason why people don't use dog parks is because you just don't know. Mm-hmm. You know,
3: poop laying around. So you never know.
0: Well, I think you maybe. I mean, you gotta watch out.
3: But there's only one dog allowed in the aggressive dog park. So
0: the shy dog park.
2: All right. Let's say reactive dog park.
1: Okay.
2: We're calling it. Well, we aren't supposed to use that word either.
0: Could it also be potentially for like a senior dog that maybe doesn't have the ability to play?
2: Or puppies.
3: Yeah.
2: I mean, because even puppies can be a little too excited around the other dogs. I think also it could be for people who have more than one dog, because we expect that in the big dog park that, you know, you have to be in control of your animals by voice. So
3: We
2: do have a leash law in and around the park, but when they're in the park, they don't have to have a leash on. But
3: right,
2: feel like it's, you know, if you have three dogs, you can go in there, you can shut the door and be alone with your three dogs and let them run, go wherever they want to.
3: That's hard.
2: So you don't have to have them all under control at the exact same moment. So
3: our limit is three dog parks. I mean, why did I say three dog parks? Three dogs in town. No more.
1: Oh, it's a law in Bovee?
3: Yes.
2: It is. Okay. It is a law in Bovee.
1: Wait, is this the mayor of Bovee with us today?
3: No.
1: Okay, wow. I'm sorry.
2: This is Jameson. Sorry, I was about to say his dad's name, but this is Jameson, my grandson.
1: Aha. Uh-huh.
2: And he is very much a part of every single thing, it seems like, that goes on in Bovee. Yeah. We also have one of the things that makes our dog park different a little bit is we have like play equipment for the dogs in each one of the parks that our mayor actually built some ramps and things like that for them to run on. And then we also have some tires from the
3: junkyard from my dad.
2: No, That's not true. They are from they are from the Hill Annex Mine. The museum. So
3: wait, what?
2: When they were dividing up things on the museum stuff, you know, we got some of those big old tire tractors. So it was kind of exciting too. And we also have one other thing that's kind of cool is we have this dog sharing library. So we have like one of those, you know, like libraries.
0: Free little libraries.
2: Yes.
0: Yeah.
3: My grandpa built that, just to let you know.
2: Yes, he did. And we just have it filled with sticks and brand new dog toys and stuff. But it's that same idea where you take one, leave one, you know, kind of thing. So
0: your dog doesn't play with it anymore. Bring it to the little dog library. Yeah. Love that.
3: Yeah. And there's like balls and bones in there. Treats.
2: Yeah, Jameson put some
3: treats.
2: Some dog bones. We have little packs of dog bones in there.
3: They're like this big though.
0: Okay.
3: Am I on screenshot?
0: No, this is a different kind of medium. This is a radio. This is old school.
1: We just hear you, not see you.
3: Yeah, I like that.
0: Nice. Yep. Okay, so Nancy Lynn, let's talk about what else is going on in Bovee.
1: You're on the city council.
2: Yes.
3: Okay. I go to city council too.
1: Oh, I'm sure you do.
3: It's
1: this is not a surprise to me at all.
2: He's totally on the city council also. At least his opinions are anyways, but.
0: Registered with the weekly meetings.
2: Yes, yes. Well, he's very good at it.
1: One of the things you said you heard from people. So you're trying to create things that people want or need in the city of Bovee. Is it just like getting to know people, or how are you going about finding that information out?
2: Well, we have a really strong committee for the park committee. So we are, you know, utilizing their opinions, but I don't know. We also do listen to people on Facebook and we do talk to people. I mean, that's one of the reasons why we really created the dog park, was to bring the community together. I mean, not only, I think that one of our biggest issues in the community right now, in our whole area, is housing and stuff. And so we're trying to make a community that is supportive of, you know, multi-resident buildings and things like that, but they don't really have a place to, you know, run around, and they don't have a place to take their dogs and things like that. So, I mean, so that's one of the things that we're trying to benefit the community with.
3: Do you guys like jokes? Jokes? Here, I got a good one.
0: Here, when we're done. Okay. What's your name, by the way? We have Jameson. That's right. Okay, so Jameson, we'll get your jokes at the end. How about that? Okay, so save it.
1: Yeah.
0: Okay, Nancy Lynn, let's talk about, you are talking about small town, you know, being on a city council in a small town, but you are not from a small town. And so what have you found, right?
2: How do you know that?
0: Heidi, Detective Heidi told me.
2: Very true.
0: So tell me about that experience of going from the metro to Bovee, and what you found sort of inspires you about that.
2: Well, I think that what inspired me is that when I grew up in Maple Grove, right? So, but at that time it wasn't a big city. It was small town feel, and it was all cornfields, and you know, we had our small main street was Osseo, which is still has that small main street feel, you know. And I think that that's why my family kind of migrated to northern Minnesota, was to keep that small town feel. So, due to some, you know, things in our lives and stuff, we really kind of lost our home feel and lost my parents when I was young and things like that too. And so I think I was always searching all my life for a small town and feeling like home again. And I really found that in Bovee. I mean, I don't know. And it's kind of a funny story, but I never was going to move to Bovee. It was kind of an accident that myself and my husband lost our place to live. We had less than 30 days to find a new place to live. So there was an opening in Bovee, and I told the owner of the house that we were renting that I would never stay there. I wouldn't sign a lease because I was never going to stay there more than a month or so. But we had to, you know, we were desperate. We're still there. After, I think that was 12 years ago. So we actually bought the house that we were renting. We just don't leave. I don't know. But I think that there's just such a feel in Bovee that's different. I think because it's the home of the picture, Grace, which, you know, sets us apart from everybody else, that were the state picture. And I, but then I also feel like there's just so much history there that's besides that. And so many people who love that town. I think that we had just kind of wanted a park. Originally, it was like, we need a park. And I always wanted to create a park that was for all ages so that I could, in fact, Jameson was kind of my inspiration for it, because I wanted a park where I could play with my grandson, not sit on a bench and watch him play. And so it's always been something for all of us to, that's been our vision, you know, is to have all ages and all abilities. But yeah, we just wanted a nice park. And then it when we started that initiative, people were overwhelmingly like,
3: what do you call it?
2: I can't. I'm afraid.
3: Okay. They're
2: Oh my gosh, child. Okay. Let's not talk about that one yet.
1: Okay.
2: We've had a little bit of vandalism.

0: Okay.
1: Splash pad too.
0: Okay, but that's okay. That's our secret. Okay. No, it's okay. It's okay. So overall, we still have more things that we want to add to the dog park too. I mean, we need some shade. We're working on some trees. We're going to do some fundraisers for those kind of things. But we are planning to put a splash pad in the dog park. But this came from our splash pad representative because we have been working on the splash pad, a big splash pad.
2: For people.
0: For people.
2: Yeah.
0: We've been working on that for over a year now and designing it. The group, it was a little harder than I think we thought it was going to be. But we finally have our final plans and everything. We're very excited about that. We need a lot of money for that, though.
2: Mm-hmm.
0: But in putting the water in for the splash pad, and we're hoping to do that this year, we're just going to draw a line. We're going to put the line a little bit farther. It'll run right into the dog park. And so we're just going to have like a little area right there that has like a little bit where dogs can drink or run through the water and stuff like that. And so it just has like a little play area and stuff. It's quite small, but it'll be fun. I mean, and our splash pad representative said, nobody else in Minnesota has one of these yet, so you got to do this. So we're like,
2: well, and you guys are going to be for the people splash pad. I mean, I know that around here, as a parent, yes, I hear a lot of people asking for splash pads. So you guys are going to be on the forefront of that for this area.
0: Yes, we just keep crossing our fingers, and we're looking for sponsors, and we're just doing all our fundraisers, and it's not a done deal yet.
2: Okay,
0: but we are very excited.
1: My grandma, both grandmas, and they're both nurses. So,
2: okay,
0: yeah.
1: She's a psych nurse, though.
2: Oh,
1: so
0: yeah, that's why I'm a little different than everybody else because I'm a psych nurse. Yeah.
1: She's a little weird. No, just kidding.
2: Aren't we all, Jameson?
3: Yes,
2: we're all a little weird.
3: Also, of course, coming up, how many years has the Farmers Day?
2: Oh yeah, what year are we on for that
3: celebration? Oh, coming up in Labor Day weekend.
0: Oh my gosh, I don't know. Are we at 112? 113?
3: Like yeah.
1: I think.
0: Yeah.
1: How old is the Titanic? 100?
0: Jameson loves the Titanic more than you can even. Sure.
1: The
0: know.
1: Titanic movie is better. It's my favorite movie.
0: Really? Wow. Yeah.
1: Yep.
0: He's totally into history, too. It's kind of one of our things that we'd love to do together.
1: I'm a Fitzgerald, too, so.
3: Oh, sure.
1: So does my dad.
3: Sure.
1: Yeah.
3: But that'll be coming up Labor Day and lots of stuff. So if people want to know what's going on in Bovee, should they be following Facebook?
0: Yeah, we do. Or? We put everything on Facebook and all of our fundraisers.
1: Do we?
0: Bovee Farmers Day is kind of its own. It has its own separate committee, which is very exciting right now because they're on fire too, putting in some new things and stuff like that. And then there's Beautiful Bovee, which is kind of the group that we put on things for this community and take care of all the green spaces and things like that in town. There is a park committee page also where we kind of, you know, put up our new ideas and things like that. So, and then the city of Bovee just got a new, its own page too. So we got a little bit of everything.
2: Wow, you guys have a lot of...
0: Just put in the word Bovee and we got lots now.
1: Yeah, and I even have a little sister too, so...
2: Wow.
0: So...
2: Oh
0: gosh.
2: So... Jameson, all right, now's your time to shine. Give us a joke. Lay it on us.
3: One joke. Do the best one.
1: Let me think.
0: oh, man.
1: What does a cowboy drive to work?
2: A steer.
1: A Bronco.
2: Email. Oh, a Bronco. Dang it.
3: That was pretty good.
2: Why don't you play poker in a jungle?
1: Poker in a jungle? What's that?
2: There's too many cheetahs. Cheaters. Cheetahs. Get it?
1: Oh, get it.
2: Okay. That's Nancy.
1: Mama.
2: Nancy Lynn Meyer and her grandson, Jameson, talking about the city of Bovee. Thanks so much for coming in today.
0: Thanks for having us.
2: Yes, thank of you. Course.
3: Coming up next, we've got local news from our region. It's the Up North Report.
4: For KAXE News, I'm Chelsea Perkins with the Up North Report. The Gilbert Police Chief is looking for some landlord accountability after a recent crime surge in the city's rental community. Iron Range Today reports a series of drug busts and violent incidences this spring were an uncommon run for Gilbert, which typically includes one second-degree assault arrest each year. So far in 2026, there have been three, all tied

0: to rentals. Rentals make up about 10% of the small city's housing stock, but 33 of the last 37 search warrants executed for methamphetamine were at rentals, including the second largest bust in the city's history in May, where 2 pounds of meth were seized. More than half of total disturbance calls originate from rental units. The city of Gilbert does not have a rental ordinance, but in recent city council meetings, it's being considered, such as a policy requiring landlords to register their tenants and keep current contact information with the city. The U.S. Senate later this summer is expected to dig deeper into the next farm bill following House approval back in April. A Minnesota farmer hopes politics stay out of the final push and fairness for non-corporate operations is a priority. James Connie is a dairy farmer from Renville County who recently traveled to Washington, D.C. He was pushing for certain provisions in the sprawling agricultural policy. He says the process in recent years has become so fraught with partisan approaches that smaller independent operations like his are left fighting for scraps.
1: We're just playing whack-a-mole. We're just trying to bat down the biggest of the problems and to support maybe one or two things that we can add to the farm bill that would be a positive.
0: In the Senate version, he'd like to see language that compels federal agencies to enforce existing antitrust rules covering agriculture. He and like-minded farmers also want mandatory country of origin labeling for beef. In defending their version, House Republicans say it bolsters risk management for food producers, supports rural communities, and addresses foreign investment in U.S. farmland. In last year's One Big Beautiful Bill Act, congressional Republicans addressed other elements of the farm bill, including controversial changes to the Supplemental Nutrition Assistance Program. Moves were also made related to conservation funding. Connie says work is still needed to get healthy land management support in the right hands.
1: There is simply not enough funding for the amount of demand. You need to have caps on what people can get under some of those programs, because that is part of what's funding the concentration in agriculture.
0: Thanks to Minnesota News Connection for this story. The city of Hermantown has opened the second public comment period regarding the proposed Google Data Center campus. This comment period focuses on the draft Alternative Urban Area-Wide Review, or AUAR, and its associated mitigation plan. This is the second area-wide review the city has completed for the controversial project that is the subject of litigation. The other occurred before it was specifically identified that a data center was behind the, quote, light industrial development. The study area includes approximately 275 acres in the southwest corner of the city. This is a smaller geographic footprint and scale than the initial study adopted in October of last year. Hermantown and Google jointly agreed to the updated study with current information allowing for greater specificity. An AUAR is a tool used to understand how different development scenarios may affect the environment before development occurs. It's a multi-step process and includes plans mandating how development will manage environmental impacts, as well as multiple public comment periods. This 30-day comment period will close July 16th. You can view the draft and other associated documents at the city's website. Voices for Ethnic and Multicultural Awareness will host the 6th annual Iron Range Juneteenth celebration from 11 a.m. to 3 p.m. on Friday in Virginia. The family-friendly event will feature music, vendors, family activities, and free food until noon. Juneteenth is observed annually on June 19th and commemorates the day in 1865 when more than 250,000 enslaved people in Texas learned they were free. This came more than 2 years after President Abraham Lincoln signed the Emancipation Proclamation. That's it for the Up North Report from the KAXE News Desk. I'm Chelsea Perkins, telling the stories of Northern Minnesota through local news.
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3: Good morning. 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Thanks for tuning in at 9 o'clock. DJ Dang is our host for Headwaters.
4: And as Jennifer Barr said, happy Paul McCartney's birthday to all who celebrate. That was her check-in this morning. Love that, Jennifer.
3: Obviously, she does.
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3: Coming up at 1 o'clock, our volunteer hosted On the River, Dave the Wave is our host, and Annie Humphrey tonight at 7 o'clock. I'm hearing the birds outside the window. It sounds like you're whispering. You're not, right?
4: I'm not
3: whispering. I'm going, what? What's going on, Kari? Can you
4: hear? Do you know what we have out at our cabin?
3: Well, it must be a bird.
4: Yep, and it's a bird that I've referenced already that I saw out my window. There are a couple orioles, and we saw the nest. Oh. Have you ever seen an oriole nest?
3: No.
4: It is fascinating. So it almost like hangs on a branch, and it's like a real wispy nest.
3: Sure.
4: But somehow can hold them. Animals are insane.
3: I know.
4: I just can't. It's so reductive to say that, but they are they're amazing.
3: Yes. How does it happen? You know, I saw a black bear last night.
4: Yes.
3: We heard from Craig, who said he saw one yesterday just south of Floodwood, the center of everything. Fascinating that their coat is so black that no light reflects off them, and they look like a black hole, a cardboard cutout. Unless you're very close, it's hard to see any individual features, but their outline. Good point, Craig.
4: Oh, love that, Craig. And then we heard from Tim in Maple Grove, who said, in my youth, a highlight of warm summer afternoons was to walk uptown for ice cream cones with my cousin. A cafe in Monaga had a whirl-a-whip machine.
3: Mm.
4: It would run ice cream through it with no milk, and you got what would now be called a soft serve cone. They would make cones based on what flavors were in their freezer. They preferred that we only order chocolate or vanilla. Nothing makes a sweeter memory than being on summer vacation on a blue skies midsummer day, walking around uptown, eating a yummy tall whipped cone with your favorite cousin. Oh, thanks, Tim. We've been talking ice cream and some of your favorite ice cream shops, ice cream mm-hmm. flavors. Mm-hmm. Do you make ice cream? You can text us 218-326-1234. It's the KAXE question of the week. 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
3: Let's take a listen to, you told me about this song by the Penny Peaches.
4: Oh, yes. Okay. So can I just talk about them for one sec?
3: Yeah.
4: First of all, thank you to everyone who came out to Festival Rialto last weekend. It was cold and windy, like almost requested that Kyle bring me some gloves because it was so cold for a little bit there. But people who came, they stayed. It was such a great day of music. And the side stage was so fun. Forge North, Tattletale, and Sugar on the Roof, Laura Hugo, and the Penny Peaches, who were just as delightful in person as I thought they would be. Their sisters, their harmonies are insane. Kind of a mix between, as Tim Saxhog said, First Aid Kit and the Everly Brothers, with a little, to me, a little Big Thief thrown in, like a little bit of a quirkiness, maybe Moldy Peaches. And they're so great. So we're going to hear a new song from them called Birthday.

0: 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I'm Kari Hedlund here with Heidi Holton, and we want to thank our business supporters for programming on KAXE, like Sanford Bemidji Heart and Vascular Center, expanding cardiology services to our region. 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
0: Friends of the Brainerd Public Library are continuing their Brown Bag Author Series on Monday at noon. Alan Eskins will talk about his most recent book, The Quiet Librarian. 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
1: Today, it is a Juneteenth Freedom Walk. Kootaska Community Action is hosting this. 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
0: And rural women are invited to Meeting Our Moment, Rural Women Rising Together, on Monday from 5 to 7 in Palisade in rural Aiken County. The grassroots group will host a power potluck and speakers, including Palisade Mayor Gaylene Spolarich, Nevada Little Wolf of Women Winning, and Annie Humphrey of Fire in the Village. And joining us now to talk about that and a lot more is Annie Humphrey and Shania Mattson. Good morning. Thanks for being here, you guys.
2: Good morning. Thank you.
3: Morning. It's really nice to be here.
1: Well, you know, the morning has been really interesting of featuring rural women talking about the things they care about in their communities. And that's how I would describe the both of you.
2: Yeah. I kind of talked to Shania about growing up in Cass Lake, and my mother was an activist, and she was always alone in it. She never had a community around her. So only recently in my life, I realized there's a community of women doing stuff like Shania.
3: Yeah. And it's really great to be working with Annie and traveling around our region. It's making me reflect a lot on growing up here. I grew up in Palisade in Aiken County, also with a lot of women around me. Mm-hmm. The women have always been the real leaders in I think our rural communities, taking care of kids, taking care of community, solving problems with what they've got. So yeah, that's really the spirit of the gathering that we're having on Monday as well.
1: And you guys also, art plays a part in this for the both of you and can be a real bridge to people coming together.
2: Yeah. Art, I think, has always been that to me. As far back as I can remember, but actually my mother, the activist, she was an artist as well, a visual artist, photographer, poet, author. She was just really she was a creative. And so I kind of learned from her that I could use what I picked up from her. And the real moment for me was in 1985. I was in high school still. And I was dabbling at songwriting, and I went and saw the film Rattle and Hum with U2. Mm-hmm. And that, to me, I'm like, that's what I want to do. So, you know, I went that direction. Mm-hmm. Really.
3: And now that's what you're doing, and that's what we're doing, which is super awesome. Yeah. Yeah. Mm-hmm. Yeah. So Fire in the Village, which is our little arts and culture org.
0: Which is it now? It's over a year.
3: Yeah. Yeah. Yeah, 2 years.
0: 2 years. Now, okay. Almost, I was wondering.
3: Yeah. And it's been about a year that we've had room 203 in the Old Central School, which has really been our homeroom and a hub where we are doing all kinds of creative stuff. Like last night we had our monthly print potluck, and the room was just full of people all ages. We had little babies there as well as elders, and we were printmaking and
2: mostly eating.
3: Yeah.
2: Well, there's not a lot of printing going on, but you know, it's great. It's just so fun. Yeah. The room is like chaotic.
3: Yeah. And what we're finding is that in our space here, but in the other spaces that we visit as artists, people are really hungry for that kind of community space where, you know, we're really getting together around the things that matter to us. Mm-hmm. We're making and sharing food. Sometimes we're making art, but mostly what we're doing is visiting, and we're hearing about, you know, what's going on in our communities, what's going on in our lives. And art is such a great way to gather.
2: Yeah. And I think people don't even realize how much they need to be around other people until they mm-hmm. get around other people. And then they're like, wow, this is so cool. So, you know, try it. Get out and be with people.
0: Yeah, that communal experience and things like food and art and music are such good unifying factors, and it almost like gives an automatic icebreaker for an event. Yeah. Mm-hmm. So the event on Monday, I do want to talk about a little bit. What do you, you know, is it for women leaders? Is it for anybody? Is it for, what are you hoping to get out of it?
3: Well, I mean, the idea for that event was really sparked because both Annie and I, we spend a lot of time in community. Mm-hmm. And, you know, as we're doing that, we're hearing about things that are happening and the people who are making those things happen. And a lot of the people making those things happen in our region are women. And so the idea was to just have a get together, you know, lift up some of the women in our region who are doing really cool stuff. Some of them are, you know, they're like official leaders in that way, like they were elected into those positions or they're campaigning to be elected. But a lot of them are just grassroots people, women who are, you know, they notice that something is needed in their community and they get together and make it happen. And so we'll be sharing food. Annie's going to make fry bread, actually, and she'll talk maybe in a minute about why fry bread. But we're also going to be hearing from Nevada Little Wolf from Women Winning. She's from this region here. And a number of the people, like I said, who are stepping up to take on these leadership roles at a time that, you know, it's a hard time right now for a lot of people. And that's another thing that we've been hearing. So, Annie, maybe you want to share this idea of the magical fry bread drive-in, because after the meeting on Monday, we're going to be heading out on tour.
2: Yeah, so it actually came from a book that I read. And in this book, there's a place that there's, every story is written by a Native author. They're from tribes all over the U.S., and someone put this book together. And what the book has in common, I mean, every story has in common, is this place, the legendary fry bread drive-in, where people stumble upon it by accident, like Narnia. They're walking through a trail at the end of the road on their res, and they see it. Oh, that wasn't there before. And there's a big yellow sign, and they walk down this trail. Opens up into this people milling about, green picnic tables, people beating, people talking. There's a food stand with the food of whatever. People who have passed away are there, and people from other eras, hippies are there. So it's this really cool place. And after I finished the book, I'm like, God, it'd be so cool if this was real. And I thought, well, why not? Why can't this be real? So I didn't want to get into copyright problems, so the magical fry bread drive-in. And so we're trying to recreate that, and it's evolving. Of course, it's going to evolve, and I think we're going to stay in this magical fry bread drive-in mode for a couple years till it evolves into what it's going to be, because a lot of the stuff me and Shanae start, we have this preconceived idea what it's going to be, and then it's never that. Mm-hmm. It's better. So as long as you're not trying to control things and mm-hmm. keep it like inside your little lane, it's that's all it's ever going to be. So you kind of got to let go, let things happen, and see what happens. So on Monday, part of the women leadership, I'm going to bring my fashion show. Mm-hmm. Because it kind of makes that statement of everybody has a role and every role is important. I think that, you know, policy making is important, but that's not my gig. I think that, you know, getting in the streets is important, but that's not my gig either. But I can do music and I can do visual art, and that's not everybody's gig. So it's really important that we all, you know, take on what is our gift, what is our strength, what is our passion, and just use it to uplift the people. And that's really as simple as it gets. And that, not to get too deep, but I think that's our purpose in life, is to be helpers to one another, be helpers to all the living things, all of creation. And if we could just do that, in my opinion, you know, everything would be really cool overall.
3: Yeah. And I just love that, you know, that was your impulse, Annie, to say, wow, what if that was real? And then you make it real.
0: Make it happen.
3: I mean, that's the power of art. And that's why artists, I think, are some of, you know, I mean, I'm saying this as an artist, but, you know, some of the most creative leaders that we have around are actually also artists.
2: Well, John Trudell right. made that statement. In these times, the poets and musicians and artists are going to be the high priests. Whatever a high priest is, I'm not sure.
1: Well,
2: sounds cool though.
1: Also, you guys as artists, in talking with people and in being organizers, having the mindset of like it's open and it's going to become when it's going to become. That's because you're artists and you understand that the
0: doesn't
1: idea
0: have to be predestined.
1: Changes all along the way. And sometimes our leaders don't understand that there's a need to just, we're doing this for this and this has got to be this way. And it's novel to hear about that. And and very women do that too, are more open to that.
3: I think the other thing that we do as artists and also as women is we're really good listeners. I mean, we have to be, because we have to be aware of what's going on around us so that we can take care of each other and keep each other safe. And that means that when we're out in these art spaces in the community and we're hearing things, we're able to turn that into the gathering that we need. And I think this concept of the Fry Bread Drive-In is so cool because, you know, Fry Bread has such a powerful story about what it means.
2: I forgot all about that, you guys. So Fry Bread, why Fry Bread? Because Fry Bread is a symbol of resilience. It's a symbol of making lemonade out of lemons. It's because the people were removed from their lands, not just here on these reservations, but every reservation, this whole country. The removal of native people, indigenous people, onto reservations and into forts and whatever existed then, and we lived on rations. So, like our way of life, there was no more, you know, hunting for deer or maple sugar or ricing, and it was a ration of, you know, the like quesacola. He talks about it too. Flour, lard, sugar, salt, baking powder, and that's all you. And water is all you need to make fry bread. That's the recipe, you guys. I just gave it out. Secret. So they made fry bread, and we still make it. It didn't like die out, right? Everybody makes fry bread. Every tribe has their
0: version.
2: Yes. Thank you, Kari. A version of fry bread, yes. And I think even going beyond fry bread, I think a lot of different cultures of people who are in the United States now who come from other places, they have whatever their fry bread is because their people had to withstand hard times. That's probably why they came to this continent, I mean, this country. So hard times, you know, make people resourceful and however you got to survive throughout history and among all people, we have. We all have. You have. We all have. And I think that's what makes us similar. So I think we're forming new fry breads now because of the times we're in. There are new things forming up that are going to get us through these hard times about, you know, people being kidnapped and deported and ICE and how people are surviving that. When we come out of it, we're going to have a new fry bread, I think. And we can use that fry bread for the next hard thing that comes because they keep coming. I am not in this dream world that human beings are going to start treating each other well. I don't. And so I think we just need to keep teaching our children. And that's what Shania and I, we're trying to influence. And you know, there are different words people use. Influence is not even a good word. But we like to get into the schools and middle school level, make them value themselves and find the art in themselves. And I want to actually transition from being a stage singer. I want to be a college and university lecturer. Mm. So I'm going to try and do that in my spare time. And
3: all your spare time.
0: I was just going to say.
3: Yeah. Like you're on the radio later today.
2: Yeah. Oh, I got to go prime my pump. Hey, I'm getting running water. I got a pump in my yard, but I'm working with trying to get water.
3: I love that that story, Annie. And I think you're right that we all have, all of our communities have that. And I think for a lot of communities in this region in particular, there's a sort of resourcefulness like that because we live pretty rural. Mm-hmm. A lot of us have to travel pretty far. And, you know, if you think about when something's going on in our communities here, we often have a potluck or we come together, you know, around to help somebody who's sick or something like that. And so that's been part of the conversation, too, in community is like potluck people power.
0: Yeah.
3: You know, like we do know how to take care of each other.
0: Oh. So this Magical Fry Bread drive-in is going to be, the plans are to bring, it's a tour, a little bit of a mini tour.
2: Yep.
0: Is that right?
2: Yep. It is a tour, a mobile mini music fest. Okay, here's the full name. Both of my grandmothers. Mamie May's Magical Fry Bread Mini Mobile Music Fest.
1: How many M's is that?
3: But Jesus, who helps us create our flyers, thought maybe that was too many words to put on there.
2: Okay, what was the question again?
1: When does it begin and how do people... Yeah.
2: Oh, yeah. So we're going on tour. We're beginning in Duluth on the roof of the ACO building with the big water protector as our backdrop. It'll be the first show on the ACO ever. So we're going to go and do that. We also have with us, we'll have two poets. Okay, one is a black poet from San Diego, and the other is a local Leech Laker poet and me. Mm. So it's going to be different. But the other thing about this whole tour, everybody, is that each of the artists, the printmaking, the fry bread, it is real art. Okay, making fry bread is art. The printmaking and the carving and the stamping is art. The poetry, the music, it's all art. But also within all of that, there are conversations to be had. It's not going to be really light, fun entertainment. Mm-hmm. There will be truths being thrown out there, you know, and things to think about being presented. And I think that's the important thing, is just get people thinking. You don't have to agree, but think about it. And maybe you know, you make that's up to you. So we start in Duluth on the 23rd, then we travel to Minneapolis on the 24th, and we'll be at the All Saints Episcopal Mission on Longfellow. And they are also the home of the First Nations Kitchen. And the next night we'll be at Hook and Ladder. That's the 25th at the Hook and Ladder. You need to buy tickets online for Hook and Ladder. So if you're listening out in Minneapolis, please get a ticket. And from there, we come home for a while.
3: Yeah. We go to Aiken.
2: And then we go to Aiken on
3: Monday. And Aiken at Sampa Guida. And that's a little music venue in town that does so much great community stuff.
0: Yes.
3: And, you know, there's a lot of people in Aiken who are connected up with what we're doing through, you know, some of the work there. So,
2: and then after Sampa Guida,
3: Bemidji,
2: yes, at the Headwaters School, and we will be fundraising for their music program that they provide music lessons for Native students out of the Voyager School. And it's a really great program, you guys, and it's only $45 a month. We'll give one student lessons for a month because the Headwaters matches it. And the school transports them to it. So all these obstacles of transportation and money and not having instrument are taken away to get kids to want to get into music. So that's what that show is for. And then we, 203.
3: Yeah, then we wrap it all up by bringing it back home. Yeah, here to Rapids, to room 203.
1: Back at the homeroom.
3: Yeah. And those are really intimate, fun living room shows. You know, like room 203 is not that big. But we have a really good time. So
0: if people want to know about these specific dates and information, how do they find that?
3: You can find all of this on fireinthevillage.org. There's a tab right there on the homepage that takes you to the Magical Fry Bread Drive-In.
0: Okay.
3: If people are interested in the gathering, the women's gathering that we're having on Monday, they can actually email me if they want, Shanai at fireinthevillage.org, and I'll share some of that information with you all to share on the web too.
0: Sounds great. And like you said, with this Magical Fry Bread Drive-In, just come prepared for a thought-provoking and intentional experience.
2: Yeah.
0: Yeah. Love that.
1: All right, we're excited for tonight, Annie, 7 o'clock.
2: Oh, that's right. Yeah. I'm on the river tonight, yeah, 7 you are. To 10 p.m. I hope I press all the right buttons.
0: That's Annie Humphrey and Chennai Mattson from Fire in the Village. Also, creators of our After Dark patches that we were able to give to our After Dark hosts. And we are want to make that into our logo now because it is so cool. Oh, it's so cool.
3: We actually brought you all patches too that we'll give to you that from the magical Fryer Drive-In that maybe you can show folks on the website so they know they'll get to make something like this if they come out to one of those shows.
0: Very cool. Thanks for coming in, you guys.
2: All right. Thank you, guys.
0: It is the Thursday morning show on KAXE. 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

You are more than welcome to come up to our house anytime you please. Thank you so much for being here. That was Sweet Meg off her massive Negroni record with Come On Up to the House. And we started the set with John Craigie and Fire Season. This is 91.7 KAXE Grand Rapids, 90.5 KBXE Bagley Bemidji, 89.9 Brainerd, and on your smart speaker, celebrating 50 years of people-powered radio in northern Minnesota. 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I'm DJ Dang. This is Headwaters, your source for the coolest sounds from the stayin' cool towns. Thanks so much for being here. Coming up next is Kelsey Walden with a song called Nickel for a Fiddler, which is off of a compilation record. Each artist takes on a song from Guy Clark's 1975 debut album, Old Number One. And we are going to hear Nickel for the Fiddler.

And we're back. I believe we just had a little bit of jumping around into outer space airwaves there. We just heard Foy Vance, I Ain't Sold on Time. Before that, Kelsey Walden, Nickel for the Fiddler. I'm DJ Dang. This is Headwaters, your source for the coolest sounds from the cool summer day towns. 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For more information, email comments at kaxe.org or call 218-326-1234 during business hours. 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The Third Coast Chamber Collective presents a workshop on storytelling through music Thursday, June 18th from 10 to noon at the Edge Center for the Arts in Big Fork, free and open to all ages. And Kootaska Community Action is hosting a Juneteenth Freedom Walk today, Thursday, June 18th, beginning at 10 a.m. at Old Central School in Grand Rapids. The 2.5-mile walk symbolizes the 2.5 years it took for the news of freedom to reach all enslaved people in the United States. Register by emailing alicem@kootaska.org. I'm DJ Dang. We got lots of good stuff coming up on Headwaters this morning, including our album of the week at 9:30 and our daily slice of green cheese at 9:45. And then I'll be joined in the 10:30 time slot by Andrew DeZingle, and we'll be talking about some controversial top 10 lists that Rolling Stone has put out, and I don't even know what it is, so it'll be a surprise to me when we get into it. Right now, we are going to hear from Nico and the Velvet Underground. This song is called Femme Fatale.

Duluth's very own Colleen Myra, Boss Mama, off her 2011 record Ride of My Life. We heard Chain Smoking Prison Nurse. Before that, brand new record from Little Barry. He's got those subtle, smoky, groovy guitar licks. The record's called Gravity Freeze, and we heard More Bad Miles of Road. Nathan Evans Fox gave us his a cappella song, Hillbilly Hymn, Okra and Cigarettes, and we began the set with Nico and the Velvet Underground, Femme Fatale. I'm DJ Dang. This is Headwaters. 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It is time for the KAXE Album of the Week. The record's called Isle of Hope, and it's by Dwayne Betts. This is recorded in 5 days down at a studio in Savannah, Georgia. It's put out on the Sun Records label, which has been revived in a way over the past years. And Dwayne Betts is the son of Dickie Betts, a founding member of the Allman Brothers. And this record deals with the passing of his father, and songs move from expressing feelings of intense grief, figuring out life post-loss, addiction, hope, and personal growth. Let us know what you think of the album of the week. You can text us at 218-326-1234. And we're going to hear the song Pills and Liquor by Dwayne Betts.

named after the famous melting clocks in so many of Salvador Dali's wonderfully surreal paintings. That was Dali's Clock by Shannon and the Clams. Before that, Tabitha Meeks with Move Your Body. Jalen Ngonda with Hannah, What's the Matter? And we started the set off with our album of the week by Dwayne Betts. Pills and Liquor was the name of the song. Isle of Hope is the name of the record. And you can let us know what you think of that album of the week. Text us at 218-326-1234. I'm DJ Dang. 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Shout out to my friend in music, Henrik, listening from Stockholm. And he was a big fan of the Allman Brothers Band and got to see them in New York City. So glad you're listening, man, and hope to see you soon. It is time for a slice of green cheese, our daily trivia question. Be the first to call in with the correct answer, and we'll send you a coupon for a treat at an area business. Thanks goes out to today's sponsors, Keg and Cork in Bemidji, Crowing Food Co-op in Brainerd, and Hotel Rapids in Grand Rapids for making the daily slice of green cheese possible. If you've won sometime in the last 30 days, please hold your calls and give someone else a chance. Today's question is an audio clue. Name the artist who is known for wildly theatric performances, including rising out of a coffin and wearing a cape. If you know the answer once you hear the song, I bet you will. Or if you want to make a guess, you can call 218-326-1234. So name the artist I'm just about to play who is known for his wildly theatric performances, rising out of a coffin, wearing a cape, had a big bone through his nose. And he is the one and only. I'm almost going to say his name, but I'm not going to. And you already know the gender of the artist, but here we go.

0: wonderfully weird, marching to the beat of his own drum and off kilter from the get-go, Lee Scratch Perry, right there with the German electronic duo Mouse on Mars. And we heard the song To the Rescue. Before that, we heard our Daily Slice of Green Cheese question. And the answer was Screamin' Jay Hawkins, I Put a Spell on You. Of course, John from Big Fork is going to go to Harmony Food Co-op here in Bemidji. And John correctly answered the question, who sang that song? And that song was sung by Screamin' Jay Hawkins. I did a little bit of research on the recording of the tune, and apparently Screamin' Jay and the band got so drunk that night in the studio, and that's where the screaming and yelling comes from, and it was not the original way he intended the song to be. Screamin' Jay wanted to make it into a ballad, and he blacked out and didn't even remember recording the song. And it went on to be his legacy tune, the one we all know and love. He has lots of other great music too, but that's the one that is forever tied to his name and image, Screamin' Jay Hawkins. Congratulations to John from Big Fork. And tune in this Saturday for our weekly famous green cheese show. This week's host will be Christy Miller, right here in the KBXE studios in Bemidji. I'm DJ Dang. This is Headwaters, and this is Chinese American Bear, and we are going to hear the song Chant.
1: Uh-huh.

It's a band out of Brighton, England called Lime Garden. That catchy tune there called 23 off of their Maybe Not Tonight record. Before that, Chinese began with Screamin' Jay Hawkins, I Put a Spell on You. This is 91.7 KAXE Grand Rapids, 90.5 KBXE Bagley Bemidji, 89.9 Brainerd, and on your smart speaker celebrating 50 years of people-powered radio in northern Minnesota. 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Good morning. My name is DJ Dang, and this is the Headwaters Show, and we're trying to bring you some of the best music from all over the planet and mixing the old and the new and everything in between. Speaking of 89.9, our Brainerd translator is currently

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And if you're just out of range or it's coming in kind of warbly, you can always go to kaxe.org. Weather in the listening region today is mostly sunny, highs in the mid to upper 60s, breezy north winds, northwest winds 10 to 20 miles per hour. And tonight, mostly clear, temps in the mid 40s, northwest winds 5 to 10, gusting up to 20. Friday will be a chance of showers and thunderstorms, high 66 to 70, evening temps in the mid to upper 40s. And Saturday will be sunny and gorgeous, highs in the upper 60s to low 70s. Our KAXE question of the week is, what is your favorite flavor or ice cream treat? You can text us your answer at 218-326-1234. For me, it's any variety of chocolate this and chocolate that with yummy things stuffed into that chocolateness in a waffle cone. I think I can go with that all day long. And ideally, there's a ice cream shop down in Minneapolis called Sebastian Joe's, and they make a raspberry chocolate chip ice cream. That one right there is probably my favorite. KAXE, KBXE, Bridget's Pub, and Keg and Cork host the Beltrami Block Party in downtown Bemidji Saturday, June 27th, starting at 1 p.m. Free live music with Eric Koskinen, David Huckfeldt with a full band, Little Fevers, and more, as well as food and beverages on Beltrami Avenue. 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Free music all day long outside on the downtown block in Bemidji. Come on out. 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Voting is going on now through this Friday, tomorrow, June 19th. 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This artist and song needs no introduction, so I'm just going to play it and you all know exactly what's going on.

Joby Riccio off her Face the Feeling record, Wildfire Season. Before that, Valerie June, Joy Joy. New record from the Red Clay Strays called Grateful. We heard Demons in Your Choir. And we started off with a power ballad, Willie Nelson, Always on My Mind. Shout out to Dave Murphy. Thanks so much for listening. I'm DJ Dang. 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Coming up in about 12 or 13 minutes, Andrew DeZingle is going to pop in, and we are going to talk about Rolling Stone magazine's top 10 punk rock albums of all year, or of all time. Sorry, I haven't seen the list, so I'm not sure what's on there. He's going to surprise me, and we will have our reactions. That'll be coming up at 10:30. At 11 o'clock is the World Cafe. And then at 1 o'clock today, Dave the Wave will be in the KBXE downtown Bemidji studios. And tonight from 7 to 10, your volunteer on the river host will be Annie Humphrey, bringing you great music all night long. Speaking of great music, we're going to get back to it now. This is a wonderful blues compilation put out on the Smithsonian Folkways. It's called Classic Blues. And it's obviously a variety of artists and from eras. So it goes way back and kind of not right up to the current, but maybe in the 70s, I think, is as far as it goes. We're going to hear from a fellow named Henry Townsend, and the song is called I Asked Her If She Loved Me, right here on People Powered Radio, KAXE, KBXE.

Yes, indeedy. Hope you've had your coffee this morning, because the outfit's going to get you up and running. We just heard Unseeable Root off the outfit's record, Preservers of the Pearl. And if you like that song, boy, oh boy, that record's chock full

0: of pumping, you know, kind of in a pub rock style, but pop rock, rock and roll with some hooks and some nice vocals. The Outfit. Love it. Ryan Bingham and the Texas Gentlemen have a brand new record. And we heard the title track, The Lucky Ones. And before that, off the classic blues from the Smithsonian Folkways compilation, we heard Henry Townsend with his song, I Asked Her If She Loved Me. And you know what? She said yes, but then, oh boy, what a crushing end to that yes. Like, she said, yeah, but I'm not going to treat you right. like red flags, Mr. Townsend. Run away. So I hope he survived that relationship. I'm DJ Dang. This is Headwaters, your source for the coolest sounds from the coolest towns, right here on People Powered Radio, KAXE, KBXE. 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More on Facebook. After Dark is our late night Saturday show outside the normal KAXE mix. Tune in after Green Cheese at 9 p.m. to hear punk, hip-hop, electronic, metal-themed shows, and more. This week's host is our newcomer of the year at KAXE, KBXE, Jay Steelwolf, and he will be playing heavy metal, and that man will bring it. And speaking of sounds outside of the normal KAXE mix, I am now joined by Andrew DeZingle, and he wants to talk about Rolling Stones. Was this just released?
1: Yeah, it was released about a month ago.
0: About a month ago, Rolling Stone put out a top 10 punk rock records of all time.
1: Well, they put a top 100.
0: Okay, we're just going to do top 10.
1: Yeah, we're just talking the top 10.
0: For me, I'll just immediately say I'm extremely skeptical, because I think in the actual time that punk was happening, like 1976, and for the, you know, 4 or 5 years after that, I don't think Rolling Stone really gave a sniff of what was going on in that scene. So
1: I feel like they did for like the Clash. I think that was the band
0: that's an easy one.
1: Kind of
0: who
1: hooked themselves on.
0: The only band that mattered. Come on. All right, so we're gonna hear the top 10, starting with number 10.
1: Yeah, but first I want to say, like, Rolling Stone, I know the reputation you're talking about. They have gotten better in like the last 10 years, so they've made like a more stronger effort to like look at albums besides Paul Simon's 15th album and good five stars.
0: So they hired young people.
1: Yeah, they hired young people.
0: Kudos to them.
1: So they are trying. I just want to say before we begin,
0: bless their little hearts.
1: So number 10, I think we might have a controversial discussion on this one. They went with the Clash, London Calling at number 10.
0: Now, yeah, take that zero away. Take that zero away right okay, now. Are you kidding me?
1: Here's my problem with that. Is that I don't know if London Calling is really a punk record. I feel like the Clash were already kind of beyond punk by the time London Calling happened.
0: I think for me, the Clash and London Calling, they were flexing every musical muscle they had that started with them doing dub and reggae and doing rockabilly tunes and stuff that, you know, covering Booker T and the MGs and stuff like that, that opened my eyes up to all different kinds of styles of music, genres of music. And on London Calling, they were just smashing every nail with the biggest hammer they had and so on point. And for that to be number 10 is redonkulous.
1: Well, okay. So
0: whether you think they're a punk band at that point or not, like they'll always be a punk band. Always will be. They came from that background. They had that energy. They had that message. It wasn't necessarily the sounds like White Riot, like those really intense, you know, jail guitar doors. It wasn't that sound did not prevail in their, you know, Sandinista, London Calling, those records. But their energy, message, and attitude always was punk.
1: Mm-hmm. So number 9, this one makes me so mad. It's Nirvana's Nevermind, it's not a punk record. It's literally the most famous grunge album of all time, where grunge has like punk influence, but it's not. Nevermind's not punk.
0: Agreed.
1: It's just rock.
0: Agreed. Yeah, that's yeah, they're in the wrong.
1: That definitely seems like Rolling Stone just like kind of doing classic Rolling Stone move.
0: Yeah, they're looking for potato chips at the meat deli. Like, they're in the wrong place.
1: This is the one for the people who don't really care about punk rock or throwing it in the top 10.
0: So totally. Who let that person into the top 10 decision making?
1: Okay, number 8, The Stooges, But It's Funhouse.
0: Brilliant record, and definitely proto-punk.
1: See, I would give it to Raw Power. I think that's the more punk record. Search and Destroy?
0: Yep.
1: I think that's their most punk song.
0: Down on the Street, TVI, the greatest rock and roll scream in the history of rock and roll, TVI, is on Funhouse. I could see how they'd put it in there, but again, like they didn't define themselves as a punk band. They were pre-punk.
1: They were
0: like 8 years, more or less, maybe 10 years before punk became a sort of recognized genre. So,
1: which I'm fine them recognizing, like, okay, this is technically before punk became a thing, but
0: I'll never
1: punk
0: be
1: wouldn't
0: mad
1: exist
0: at,
1: without it.
0: Never be mad at the Stooges on any list.
1: Now, number seven is the Sex Pistols. Never mind the Bullocks. Here's the Sex Pistols, which kind of shows how far the Sex Pistols have fallen out of favor, I think, in the music historian viewpoint.
0: Okay, that was not the first punk rock record. The Ramones was the first punk rock record. But that record by the Sex Pistols was the first record that blew the genre open, that gained a notoriety and a name for the sound, the energy, the ferocity, the snarl. And it's what, number seven?
1: Number seven.
0: Come on.
1: Like, there's no argument for not being the top five.
0: Top three.
1: Top three.
0: I changed your mind.
1: Now, here's where we get into kind of weird territory. Number six is Wire's Pink Flag, which is a great album.
0: It is.
1: But above Sex Pistols for best punk album?
0: I think, if I'm thinking about this a little more, maybe to Rolling Stone's credit, we're thinking about most influential versus best record. Like, that record by Wire is foundational. Like, it's killer. It's kind of like the opening the door to art punk. I mean, I guess, you know, the Lower East Side scene in New York City was already doing that, Talking Heads and Blondie and bands like that. But yeah, that Wire record is, it was huge in Chicago. Like, all the punks in Chicago were super into that record.
1: All right. Number five, Sleater-Kinney, Dig Me Out, which I've tried so many times with Sleater-Kinney and it just do not connect with me.
0: Okay. What was number four?
1: Number four, here's The Clash with The Clash.
0: Their first record.
1: Yep. Which I would say is their most punk rock record. And basically, I think when anyone, if you talk to anyone about what do you think punk rock sounds like, it would probably be The Clash first. That record.
0: Yeah. I think, again, influential versus best record, I would put London Calling way ahead.
1: Well, London Calling's a way better album. Yeah.
0: Yeah. But again, similar to Nevermind the Bullocks by the Sex Pistols, I think the influence that first Clash record had was pretty massive.
1: Mm-hmm. And then number three, The Minutemen, Double Nickels on the Dime, which I think is super cool. They put it in the top three. I love that album.
0: That made me smile. I smiled right away because what a unique band whose influences were more jazz than punk in so many ways. And yeah, an incredible, incredible band, incredible musicians who just, all they did was make music and tour and make music and tour and make, they went so hard for their art. And then when that record was released, Double Nickels on the Dime, to put out a double record of songs that are like a minute and 30 seconds. Mm-hmm. So if there's 30 songs on that record, or I don't know, what would be on a normal double album would be maybe 20 songs. There's probably 35 songs on that Minutemen record. Because to their name, they tried to keep their songs around a minute long. And boy, that's a lot of creativity.
1: And you know what? I listen to Corona more often than not, to be honest.
0: Political song from Michael Jackson. Come on, that song's so good. And I think that's another record that allowed us that were coming into punk rock or around the punk rock scene to know and understand that it wasn't just one thing. It wasn't just one sound. You could be all over the place, and it was more about the spirit of the music you were playing and your attitude.
1: All right, number two, X-Ray Specs, Germ-Free Adolescence.
0: Heck yeah. No argument for me. Brilliant record.
1: I haven't listened to it enough to have a strong opinion on it.
0: All killer, no filler. Every tune, so good. Polystyrene fronting that band, a saxophone. You know, like, what?
1: Yeah, that's true.
0: So good.
1: And then finally, number one, the whole reason they did the list, Ramones, self-titled debut, 1976. Celebrating its 50th anniversary, that's why they did the list. I think you can't, not a bad argument for number one.
0: Not a bad argument. Everyone wondered for years if they were actually brothers, Johnny, Joey, Dee Dee, and Marky.
1: It's just like the perfect distillation of what punk rock should be. Less than 2-minute songs, playing as fast as you can with just 1950s rock and roll hooks.
0: It's like the Shangri-Las met some glue-sniffing Jewish boys from Queens, you know? Like, and I saw them, I know I've told this story before, but I saw them perform in suburban Chicago at a place called Dirty Nelly's, and it was like a country western bar 99% of the time, and my friend brought me to see the Ramones there, and it was a smaller size club, and it was probably 90 degrees out and there was no air conditioning in the bar and they never took off their leather jackets. And then every song was 1, 2, 3, 4. And they would just go and talk about sticking to your art. Holy cow. That band for decades stuck true to the Ramones formula, the whole time wondering why they weren't as popular as
1: the Beach Boys.
0: Yeah. As the Beach Boys or any, you know, pop artist, and they were always scratching their heads. Like, why aren't we so popular? But they, Amazing. Love the Ramones.
1: So that is
0: interesting
1: the top
0: list.
1: 10.
0: I don't know what Nirvana's doing on there.
1: Yeah, Nirvana shouldn't even be on the top 100.
0: Sleater Kinney, like, great band, influential band, but in the top five?
1: Well, who do you think was like missing? Like,
0: Buzzcocks.
1: I think Black Flag should have had an album in the top 10. Like, they basically, the whole hardcore punk scene.
0: Black Flag, Husker Du, Buzzcocks. Come on.
1: Yeah.
0: Buzzcocks.
1: And then they have some really weird inclusions, like the Modern Lovers. They're not punk.
0: No, another proto-punk one. That was Andrew DeZingle. Came in here to torment me with top tens by people who barely know what they're talking about. I'm glad I got a job at a radio station where people know what they're talking about. I'm DJ Dang. That was Andrew DeZingle. Thanks for stopping in. And speaking of punk rock, we're going to hear a song now that from an artist who's probably in no way defines himself as a punk rock artist. But this song is got that punk rock vibe going on. This is Caroline Rose, Yip Yip Yow.

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Right here on Headwaters on People Powered Radio, KAXE, KBXE. 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There'll be a send-off for two Bemidji Special Olympians as they head to the USA Games to compete in bowling. You can join them today in about 15 minutes down at Lucky Dogs. Or you can go down to Paul and Babe around 12:30 for a gathering there to support those two special Olympians. Happy Dancing Turtle in Pine River invites the public to their garden Thursday, June 18th between 1 and 4 p.m. See demonstrations of growing techniques and soil health practices. Their garden team will be on hand for questions. 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If you're interested in connecting with KAXE listeners, call 218-326-1234 to learn about sponsorship opportunities. Big thanks goes out to all our current business supporters. This song has been an earworm in my head since the second I heard it. I don't know much about the band. They're called Pigeon. I'm going to have to find out more. This song's called Miami, and if you need a little break to get out of your chair and move around, this is the tune for you. It's a boogie, boogie, boogie, boogie tune. Pigeon with Miami.

As KAXE celebrates 50 years, we are looking back at the music from the year of our founding. This week's pick of 76 is Blondie's self-titled debut album. Blondie started as a club band, performing regularly at CBGB's and Max's Kansas City, both iconic clubs in New York City. They took this energy to their album with pounding drums, flashing keyboards, and guitars. Ken Tucker of Rolling Stone magazine described lead singer Debbie Harry as the possessor of a bombshell zombie's voice. While the album didn't make a splash on the new wave scene at first, songs like Ex-Offender, In the Sun, and Man Overboard set the stage for what's to come from Blondie.

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1: And that's the buttery smooth vocals of Dwight James. Along with his band, The Royals, they are our guest today for the Acadiana Music Showcase. Puts the spotlight on Southern Louisiana's rich musical history. Based in Lafayette, James blends blues, R&B, and soul to create a Creole flavor. We've got a live performance with Dwight James and The Royals, including a song from his latest, Persephone.

0: The Acadiana Music Showcase is coming up with Dwight James. I'm Kaleo. This is World Cafe.
1: For KAXE News, I'm Chelsea Perkins with the Up North Report. The Gilbert Police Chief is looking for some landlord accountability after a recent crime surge in the city's rental community. Iron Range Today reports a series of drug busts and violent incidences this spring were an uncommon run for Gilbert, which typically includes one second-degree assault arrest each year. So far in 2026, there have been three, all tied to rentals. Rentals make up about 10% of the small city's housing stock, but 33 of the last 37 search warrants executed for methamphetamine were at rentals, including the second largest bust in the city's history in May, where 2 pounds of meth were seized. More than half of total disturbance calls originate from rental units. The city of Gilbert does not have a rental ordinance, but in recent city council meetings, it's being considered, such as a policy requiring landlords to register their tenants and keep current contact information with the city. The U.S. Senate later this summer is expected to dig deeper into the next farm bill following House approval back in April. A Minnesota farmer hopes politics stay out of the final push and fairness for non-corporate operations is a priority. James Connie is a dairy farmer from Renville County who recently traveled to Washington, D.C. He was pushing for certain provisions in the sprawling agricultural policy. He says the process in recent years has become so fraught with partisan approaches that smaller independent operations like his are left fighting for scraps.
2: We're just playing whack-a-mole. We're just trying to bat down the biggest of the problems and to support maybe one or two things that we can add to the farm bill that would be a positive.
1: In the Senate version, he'd like to see language that compels federal agencies to enforce existing antitrust rules covering agriculture. He and like-minded farmers also want mandatory country of origin labeling for beef. In defending their version, House Republicans say it bolsters risk management for food producers, supports rural communities, and addresses foreign investment in U.S. farmland. In last year's One Big Beautiful Bill Act, congressional Republicans addressed other elements of the farm bill, including controversial changes to the Supplemental Nutrition Assistance Program. Moves were also made related to conservation funding. Connie says work is still needed to get healthy land management support in the right hands.
2: There is simply not enough funding for the amount of demand. You need to have caps on what people can get under some of those programs, because that is part of what's funding the concentration in agriculture.
1: Thanks to Minnesota News Connection for this story. The city of Hermantown has opened the second public comment period regarding the proposed Google Data Center campus. This comment period focuses on the draft Alternative Urban Area-Wide Review, or AUAR, and its associated mitigation plan. This is the second area-wide review the city has completed for the controversial project that is the subject of litigation. The other occurred before it was specifically identified that a data center was behind the, quote, light industrial development. The study area includes approximately 275 acres in the southwest corner of the city. This is a smaller geographic footprint and scale than the initial study adopted in October of last year. Hermantown and Google jointly agreed to the updated study with current information allowing for greater specificity. An AUAR is a tool used to understand how different development scenarios may affect the environment before development occurs. It's a multi-step process and includes plans mandating how development will manage environmental impacts, as well as multiple public comment periods. This 30-day comment period will close July 16th. You can view the draft and other associated documents at the city's website. Voices for Ethnic and Multicultural Awareness will host the 6th annual Iron Range Juneteenth celebration from 11 a.m. to 3 p.m. on Friday in Virginia. The family-friendly event will feature music, vendors, family activities, and free food until noon. Juneteenth is observed annually on June 19th and commemorates the day in 1865 when more than 250,000 enslaved people in Texas learned they were free. This came more than 2 years after President Abraham Lincoln signed the Emancipation Proclamation. That's it for the Up North Report from the KAXE News Desk. I'm Chelsea Perkins, telling the stories of Northern Minnesota through local news.
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0: From NPR, this is World Cafe. I'm Stephen Kaleo, and it's time for the Acadiana Music Showcase, produced by our partners at KRVS in Lafayette, Louisiana, bringing you the best of Southern Louisiana's rich musical scene. Today, I am stoked for our performance, which comes from Dwight James and the Royals. James's debut EP, Need Your Lovin', was a Bandcamp pick for Best Soul Record, and he blends blues, R&B, and soul that is buttery smooth. He's out on tour this summer, hitting New Orleans and Austin, including gigs around Lafayette, and a new record coming called Make It Right. We've got some songs from his original record, Need Your Lovin', and his most recent single release, Persephone, that is coming your way. Let's hear the title track from that EP. It is Need Your Lovin'. Dwight James and the Royals in the Acadiana Music Showcase.

0: St. Paul and the Broken Bones with Call Me, band from Birmingham, Alabama, and their debut album, Half the City. 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

0: Chicago band called Friko. That's F-R-I-K-O. 7 Degrees. It's from their new album, Something Worth Waiting For. 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
0: Welcome back to World Cafe. New standalone single from Blondshell. It's called Heart Has to Work So Hard.

0: lot of people say they might be the next breakout indie rock band a la Geese. They are from Great Britain, West Side Cowboy. They won the Glastonbury Emerging Talent Competition in 2025. And that song is so good. It's called Kick Stones, The Boys. From their debut album, It Goes On, and it is out at the end of August. That does it for us on The Cafe. Thanks so much for listening. And thanks to our affiliates nationwide who make this show possible. We produce this program from WXPN at the University of Pennsylvania in Philly. I'm Kaleo. This has been World Cafe.
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2: 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Good afternoon. My name is Dan Gannon. Thanks so much for being here. And the Brainerd translator at 89.9 FM is currently operating at a reduced power. We're waiting for additional parts and a crew to complete the installation. Thank you for your patience. Weather in the listening region today, mostly sunny, high 64 to 69, breezy northwest winds 10 to 20 miles per hour. And tonight, clear with temps in the mid 40s, northwest winds 5 to 10, gusting up to 20 miles per hour. Friday, a chance of showers and thunderstorms, high 66 to 70, evening temps in the mid to upper 40s. And Saturday should be gorgeous, sunny with high 68 to 73. Our KAXE question of the week is, what is your favorite flavor or ice cream treat? 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
0: From NPR, it's World Cafe. Hey, I am Kaleo. Coming up, Brandi Carlile has teamed up with the National Park Service to release a new song called Life on the Run.
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0: Death Cab for Cutie have a new album, and we have a new song to play called Punching the Flowers. And we go into the archives for a live performance from Phoenix.
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6: This is the Setlist on KAXE, where we highlight live music around the area for the upcoming week. I'm Malachi Coons. We are looking at four shows this Saturday and Sunday, June 20th and 21st, in Duluth, Deerwood, Aiken, and Grand Rapids. First up, the second year of Country Coveralls is Saturday at the Back Alley in Duluth. Three Minnesota artists are performing at the festival, with Americana singer-songwriter and pedal steel player Simon Cropp covering John Prine and Hank Williams, fan favorites Between Howell playing as a quartet covering Graham Parsons and Emmylou Harris, and folk singer Creekbed Carter Hogan covering Nancy Griffith and Roger Miller. Country Coveralls this Saturday, 4 p.m. in Duluth. Also Saturday, folk blues artist Bruce Archer is playing Rutgers Bay Lake Resort in Deerwood at 6 p.m. Archer just put out his second album, Some Days, Some Folks, showcasing his authentic country blues and heartwarming folk songwriting. Bruce Archer, 6 p.m. in Deerwood. One more for Saturday is songwriter Aaron Tank at Sampaguita in Aiken at 7 p.m. Tank writes questioning songs that explore life's big questions, and he also leads the rock band Stardust Collective, 7 p.m. Saturday in Aiken. And one for Sunday, La Plante Road with Landon Paul at the Rife Center in Grand Rapids at 2 p.m. Emily LaPlante and Liz Ashworth are a folk duo with bluegrass backgrounds who also draw from jazz and rock. And in Rapids, they'll be celebrating the release of their new album, Finding Home. Joining them on the bill is Landon Paul, bass player of Wild Horses. It's La Plante Road this Sunday, 2 p.m. at the Rife in Grand Rapids. The set list is made possible by the Arts and Cultural Heritage Fund.
0: You know, I saw a non-alcoholic beverage on a menu recently with the title Three Marlenas, and somewhere Jacob Dylan was smiling. Yo, Dad, I got a cocktail named after one of my songs. Wallflowers, get us going.

0: Adam Grandusiel of the War on Drugs recently spoke to Guitar.com. Sounds like a cool place. And says, almost done making a record. We are close to the end. In the meantime, War on Drugs still have stops in the fall across the U.S., including Wilmington, Asheville, Birmingham, and beyond. Coming up, we go into the archives next on World Cafe.
1: 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My name is Dan Gannon. 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The sale runs from 8 to 4 each day with proceeds benefiting services for domestic violence survivors. The 48th annual Land of the Loon Arts and Crafts Festival is June 20th and 21st in Virginia. It kicks off with a parade at 9 a.m. on Saturday, followed by shopping, food, live music, and kids' activities both days in Alcott Park. Now back to the World Cafe.
0: Live from the archives, it's World Cafe. We are in the vault pulling out live recordings from bands and artists who have visited over the years. And this is one of our first guests and one of our most frequent guests who we still send our best wishes to as he is recovering from a stroke. Here is Matthew Sweet from way back in 1995. It's Walk Out, live from the archives.

0: On the Cafe, it's The National with Fake Empire. Coming up, Death Cab for Cutie has always been called an indie band, but for the first time in over two decades, it's more accurate than ever. We've got a new song from them next on World Cafe.
1: 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Good afternoon. I'm Dan Gannon. Celebrate books, art, and community at the 3rd Street Festival in Park Rapids this Saturday, June 20th from 1 to 5. 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The Beltrami County Historical Society has its annual meeting Sunday, June 21st at their center in downtown Bemidji. The event includes a director's presentation on the Society's collections and research over the past 5 years. Guests will also get a preview of the History Center's new permanent exhibit. A cake reception follows the meeting. Coming up at 1 o'clock today, your volunteer on the river host will be Dave the Wave. And tonight from 7 to 10, your volunteer on the river host is Annie Humphrey. Now let's get you back to the World Cafe.
0: We're back. It's World Cafe. I'm Kaleo, and after 20 years on Atlantic Records, Death Cab for Cutie returned to the indie world, both in spirit and practice, signing with the independent label Anti for their new album, I Built You a Tower. All of this talk means, of course, I'm going to play a new song from Death Cab for Cutie. Here's Punching the Flowers.

0: One of the best records of 2026. It's from Rat Boys. It's called Singing to an Empty Chair. And the song, Penny in the Lake. That puts the wraps on this edition of The Cafe. And, you know, if you dug Rat Boys, long conversation with the band, you can find it on our YouTube channel at World Cafe. Thanks to our affiliates nationwide who make this show possible, a show we produce from WXPN at the University of Pennsylvania in Philadelphia. Appreciate you listening. We'll catch you on the next World Cafe from NPR.
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2: In 1979, Chuck Berry played at the first ever celebration of Black Music Month at the White House, and Philadelphia's Deanna Williams was there. She'd helped make it happen. Williams talks about that day and tells stories from her incredible life and trailblazing career in the radio and music industry to kick off our Sense of Place Philadelphia series on the next World Cafe.

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Thank you. I am Dave the Wave, your host for this afternoon's session of On the River, coming up here for the next 3 hours. So glad to be with you. Before we get started, let's take a quick look at the weather. Let's see here. And another reminder that the Brainerd Translator at 89.9 FM is currently operating at reduced power. We are waiting for additional parts and a crew to complete the installation. Thanks so much for your patience. Today, expect mostly sunny with highs 64 to 69 with a breezy north wind 10 to 20 miles an hour. Tonight, it's going to be partly cloudy with temps in the mid-40s, northwest wind 5 to 10 and gusts up to 20. Tomorrow, Friday, showers likely with possible thunderstorms, highs 66 to 70, evening temps in the mid to upper 40s. And on Saturday, should be nice, sunny with highs 68 to 73. As I said, I'm your host, Dave the Wave, you're listening to On the River. And just a reminder, over 70 hours of programming per week are hosted by volunteers like myself. We are people-powered radio in northern Minnesota. For this afternoon's show, continuing in the theme of celebrating 50 years of KAXE, we'll have some selected tracks from 1976. Let's see, we're going to have some new music from Angelique Kidjo, Casey Musgraves, Courtney Barnett, Mike Madison, some other tracks by Ray LaMontagne, The Reckless Strangers, and even Herb Albert in this upcoming hour. And right now, I want to start things off, celebrate 1976 and KAXE's origins with a little track from Native Son Bob Dylan off his 1976 release album Desire. This is Mozambique.

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We are people-powered radio. Join us at kaxe.org. And in that last set, we just heard a few things there. Ended that with a new track from Casey Musgraves off her Middle of Nowhere album. That song was Abilene. And before that, we had also from a new release a few months ago from the group Ages and Ages with their album Fine, Thanks, and You. Let's see, that track was Feel Amazing. And prior to that, also 2026 release, the new one from Angelique Kidjo, the opening track on her new album Hope, and that was Bando. And of course, we started things off with Bob Dylan's Mozambique off his 1976 release Desire. Do you rely on KAXE? Are you at least 70 and a half years old? 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If you have questions, call Sarah at 218-326-1234. The note here, the Leech Lake Days Contest Powwow is June 19th through the 21st at the Veterans Memorial Grounds in Cass Lake. MCs are Wes Jourdain of Red Lake and David Northbird Sr. of Cass Lake. And the Brainerd Community Theater presents Aladdin Jr. now through June 20th at the Chalberg Theater on the campus of Central Lakes College. Tickets at clcperformingarts.com. And to start off this next set, we're going to go with a new release from an interesting vocalist who's got his, I think it's his debut album out on Landslide Records, came out just last year. This is Mike Mattson with I Can't Stand It.

0: And that was Valerie June off her 2025 release, Owls, Omens, and Oracles, with the track I Am in Love. Great album. Excellent album from 2025. That was produced by M. Ward, actually. Before that, we heard a new release off of Courtney Barnett's album, Creature of Habit, that came out in April. The closing track off of that, Another Beautiful Day. And to start the set off, we had from Mike Mattson and Trash Magic, the song I Can't Stand It off his third solo album, Turn a Midnight Corner. He actually started his career in Minneapolis and has been a backing vocalist for the Tedeschi Trucks Band. So this is, you're listening to KAXE, KBXE. 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More on Facebook at Mississippi Music at the Bemidji Waterfront. 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And as we've been saying, this is the 50th anniversary. We're celebrating 50 years of KAXE here in northern Minnesota all year long. And in recognition of that, we're doing the occasional throwback to a 1976 release. This next song is from a somewhat unheralded blues artist, but also a monster hit from that year. This is Peter Frampton with Shine On Live.
1: This one's called Shine On.

And that was Ray LaMontagne with his tune Jolene off the 2004 release Trouble to close out that set. Prior to that, we heard from a new song, a new single from Alison Russell called Cold April off the album In the Hour of Chaos. She was joined there featuring Kara Jackson, Denisha, and Explore Pop Choir. And we started things off with the live version of Shine On by Peter Frampton off his Peter Frampton Frampton Comes Alive release in 1976, the happy year of KAXE's origins. You are listening to KAXE. We're broadcasting to all the small towns of northern Minnesota, like Virginia, McGregor, Deer River, and Solway. 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This crisis intervention service is a program of First Call for Help 211 and provides free crisis assessments, stabilization services, referrals, and resourcing to residents of any age who are in crisis. Available 24 hours a day, 7 days a week by dialing 211. After Dark is our late night Saturday show outside the normal KAXE mix. Tune in after Green Cheese at 9 p.m. on Saturday to hear punk, hip-hop, electronic, metal-themed shows, and more. This week's host, Jay Steelwolf, will be playing heavy metal. And a note here for the community, Voices for Ethnic and Multicultural Awareness hosts a Juneteenth celebration in downtown Virginia tomorrow, Friday, June 19th, from 11 to 3. Find free food, music, family activities, and resources on the 500 block of Chestnut Street. And you're listening to On the River. I am your host, Dave the Wave. I'm glad to have you here with me. I'm going to start off this next set with a new single released from Elara Tropical. This is Sensacion.

And that was Herb Alpert and the Tijuana Brass off their release, The Beat of the Brass, the album, and that song, This Guy's in Love with You. A little bit out of character for Tijuana Brass, but certainly in character with the early 70s. Before that, we had Belle Starr, Emmylou Harris with Mark Knopfler off their 2004 release, is that right? 2006 release, All the Road Running. And before that, we had a great new tune from the Reckless Strangers off their Dirty Souls EP called Gimme the Gold. And started things off with a new release from Helado Tropical, their album of the same name, Sensacion. 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Today's weather, mostly sunny, highs 64 to 69, breezy northwest winds, 10 to 20 miles an hour. Current temperature here at the station in Bemidji is 67 degrees. Tonight, looking at partly cloudy with temps in the mid-40s, northwest wind 5 to 10 miles an hour with gusts up to 20. Friday, showers are likely with possible thunderstorms, highs 66 to 70, and evening temperatures in the mid to upper 40s. Come Saturday, the weekend, it should be sunny with highs in the upper 60s to low 70s. The Relationship Safety Alliance has their annual garage sale Friday, June 19th, that's tomorrow, and Saturday, June 20th, at the Crow Wing County Fairgrounds in Brainerd. The sale runs from 8 to 4 each day, with proceeds benefiting services for domestic violence survivors. And here at KXE, our question of the week, what is your favorite flavor or ice cream treat? Text us at 218-326-1234. And again, you are listening to On the River. I'm your volunteer host, Dave the Wave. And we're going to go into the second hour here. We'll be hearing some new music from the California Honey Drops, Brother Wallace, Cat Clyde, David Huckfeldt, Humbird, and others, as well as some tracks from the past, Carrie Rodriguez, Towns Van Zandt, Tommy Bolin. But we're going to start things off with our album of the week, for Isle of Hope by Dwayne Betts. These songs were recorded in a mere 5 days at a studio in Savannah, Georgia. It's out on Sun Records. Betts worked with Americana super producer Dave Cobb. And let's see here. We're going to listen to an opening track, or our track here will be off the album Winners of War. This is Dwayne Betts from Isle of Hope.

And that was Keri Rodriguez with her tune Rex's Blues, her version of Rex's Blues off of her 2010 album Love and Circumstance. Before that, we heard a new single from the California Honey Drops called 365 Flavors. Fun little tune there. And starting things off of that set, we began with our album of the week, Isle of Hope by Dwayne Betts. And that track there was Winners of War. We're curious to know what you think of our album of the week. We'll be playing it all week long. Tell us what you think by texting to 218-326-1234. 1234. 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Coming up this Monday morning at 7:45, it's What We're Reading, our show all about books. This week, Tammy Bobrowski talks with debut author Meg Charlton. Her novel, Voyagers, is a story that explores memory and the enduring power of friendship at the end of the world. The 48th annual Land of the Loon Arts and Crafts Festival is June 20th and 21st in Virginia. It kicks off with a parade at 9 a.m. on Saturday, followed by shopping, food, live music, and kids' activities both days in Olcott Park. Now let's get back to the music here. We're going to start things off with a 2026 release by the Tedeschi Trucks Bands. This is Crazy Crying.

And that was Hold Steady by Queen Esther, her 2026 release off the Blackbirding album. Before that, we heard My Love from Cat Clyde, a Canadian artist up north, just released this year on the album Mud, Blood, Bone. And before that, we heard album of the same name by Brother Wallace, our album of the week, a few weeks, last month. And to start things off, we heard from a new one from the Tedeschi Trucks Band, their album Future Soul, with the tune Crazy Crying. 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Headwaters bridges the musical gap between now and then, including music conversations and artist interviews, Monday through Friday, 9 a.m. and at 10 p.m. Tune in next week as we look ahead to the Beltrami Block Party featuring conversations with Cage Jambore and Lucy Michelle of Little Fevers. And quick note, celebrate books, art, and community at Third Street Festival in Park Rapids, Saturday, June 20th, from 1 to 5 p.m. Meet several Minnesota authors and explore art from Studio 176. You're listening to On the River. I'm your volunteer host, Dave the Wave. And in celebration, another celebration of KAXE's 50th birthday, we're going to listen to another track all the way back from 1976. This album

was the last release by Tommy Bolin, the album Private Eyes. And I actually got this album that year. So we're going to try listening to the vinyl here. This is a tune called Bustin' Out for Rosie.

And that was David Huckfeldt with his 2026 release, I Was Born, But, and the song there was Even When. David Huckfeldt will be one of the performers coming up next week at the Beltrami Block Party, sponsored by KAXE and others. Don't miss it on Saturday the 27th. Before that, we had a tune from Turn, Turn, Turn, their album All Hat and No Cattle, with the song Cities, their new release. And to start things off, heard a track off of the original vinyl from 1976 by Tommy Bolin, the album Private Eyes. And that tune was Bustin' Out for Rosie. I've had that. I purchased that vinyl the year that KAXE started broadcasting. 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And just to note, the Beltrami County Historical Society has its annual meeting Sunday, June 21st at their center in downtown Bemidji. The event includes a director's presentation on the Society's collection and research over the past 5 years. Guests will also get a preview of the History Center's new permanent exhibit. A cake reception follows the meeting. And we'll kick things off here with another round of music with a new release. Well, actually, this is from 2025, Ancient Cat Society.

And that was, of course, Townes Van Zandt with Two Hands off his High, Low, and In Between album from, I believe, 1972. And that tune, Two Hands. Before that, we heard Daughter of Empire by Humbird off the album, their 2026 release, Morning When It Comes. And before that, too, we also had These Are the Good Old Days by Courtney Marie Andrews, her 2026 release, Loose Future. And to start things off on that set, it was the Ancient Cat Society with Out of My Mind, a new single release that they've just had out recently. This is 91.7 KAXE Grand Rapids, 90.5 KBXE Bagley Bemidji, and 89.9 Brainerd, and on your smart speaker, celebrating 50 years of people-powered radio here in northern Minnesota. 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And just a note that the Brainerd translator at 89.9 FM is currently operating at reduced power. We are waiting for additional parts and a crew to complete the installation. We appreciate your patience. Another look at the weather today. Mostly sunny, highs 64 to 69, with a breezy northwest wind about 10 to 20 miles an hour. Tonight, it will be partly cloudy with temps in the mid-40s, a northwest wind, 5 to 10 miles an hour, with gusts up to 20. Looking at Friday, tomorrow, showers are likely with possible thunderstorms, highs 66 to 70, and evening temps in the mid to upper 40s. And on Saturday, should be a nice day, sunny, with highs 68 to 73. And the Civil Air Patrol is hosting a breakfast Sunday, June 21st at the Grand Rapids Airport from 8 to 12:30. Enjoy all-you-can-eat eggs, sausages, and pancakes, plus see aircraft on display, including an air ambulance. You are listening to On the River. I am Dave the Wave, your host here for one more hour. Just a reminder, coming up at 4 o'clock, we'll have All Things Considered. Then at 6 o'clock, it's As It Happens, news from a CBC, a Canadian perspective. And at 7 p.m., it will be On the River with your volunteer host, Annie Humphrey. And we've got a few more tunes here to go. This next hour, we're going to hear some music from Alison Krauss and Robert Plant. Live set from Richard Thompson. Also one from the Dave Matthews Band. Some Beth Orton. Some new music from Kaylin Fay, Arlo Parks. And to start things off, it's about time for your afternoon coffee break. So to go along with that, we're going to kick things in gear with a tune from Neil Young and Crazy Horse.

And that was Alison Krauss and Robert Plant off their duet album, Raising Sand, from 2007. And that song was Fortune Teller. Before that, we heard a new single release from Jack White off of his G.O.D. and the Broken Ribs release coming out soon. That was a single called Derecho de Monaco. And to kick things off, we had Hey Hey My My Into the Black by Neil Young and Crazy Horse from their tour 1978, I believe that was. 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And another community note here, take part in a summer solstice celebration Sunday, June 21st from 1 to 4 at Minwadizi Center in Bemidji, the former Central Elementary School. The afternoon includes a ceremony by Michael Smith, live music, barbecue, tree planting, and chalk art. Bring your own camp chair, plus reusable plates and utensils to reduce waste. And we're going to kick things off for the next round of music here with a bit more jazzy number, Jesus Alemany and the Cubanismo.

That was, of course, the Beatles with Good Day Sunshine off of their 1966 release, Revolver. Played that one in honor of our fine weather we're having here now. Before that, we heard a live version of 1952 Vincent Black Lightning by Richard Thompson. And to start things off, we heard from Paque Gossen from Cubanismo with Jesus Alemany. You are listening to KAXE. We're broadcasting to the small towns of northern Minnesota like Langby, Deer River, Cotton, and Baxter. 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And the Coleraine City Band concerts are Thursday evenings during June and July at 7 p.m. at the Longyear Park Log Gazebo. Free hot dogs at 6 o'clock. And now we'll turn to a bit more music here. We're going to hear a track, an older track from Beth Orton.

And that was Arlo Parks off her recently released album, Ambiguous Desire. The song there, Beams, also another one of our albums of the week from earlier this spring. Before that, we heard the tune Seven by Kaylin Fay off her new album, Garden. And to kick things off, we went back to 20 years to the Comfort of Strangers album from Beth Orton with the title track off that album. 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And I am Dave the Wave. This is On the River you've been listening to. I really appreciate you joining me for the past few hours. Just a reminder, coming up at 4 o'clock, we've got All Things Considered from NPR for a couple of hours. At 6 p.m., it's As It Happens, news perspective from the CBC, our friends to the north. And at 7 p.m., it's On the River with your volunteer host, Annie Humphrey. And another program note here, rural women are invited to Meeting Our Moment, Rural Women Rising Together, on Monday, June 22nd from 5 to 7 p.m. in Palisade in rural Aiken County. The grassroots group will host a power potluck and speakers including Palisade Mayor Gaylene Spolerich, Nevada Little Wolf of Women Winning, and Annie Humphrey of Fire in the Village. And we'll get one more set of music here, get back to, we're going to close things out, begin with a, let's see if we got to set it up, we'll begin with a live track from the Dave Matthews Band. This is Joyride.

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We've been listening to Bob Dylan from his 1996 release, Modern Times, The Levee's Gonna Break. Before that, we heard Popstar from the Pretenders off their Viva El Amor album. And before that, we started with Joyride, a live version by Dave Matthews Band from 2004. This has been On the River. I'm your host, Dave the Wave. Thank you for being with me. Stay in play here for As It Happens, coming up at 6 o'clock and All Things Considered at 4 o'clock. Take care.

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1: You're listening to KAXE and All Things Considered. It is 4:18. I'm Jennifer Barr. Coming up in a moment, our daily dose of phenology. John Latimer looks back at his nature notes for this date, June 18th. 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Partly cloudy tonight with lows in the mid-40s and showers likely tomorrow.
2: On today's date, June 18th, 1994, I hear the repetitive call of the black-billed cuckoo. These are really interesting birds. They're sort of light brown above and white below, and they have a very sleek look to them, almost like a mourning dove. And the bird itself is flies with a smooth and sinuous kind of a flight. It's a pretty bird to watch in flight, but not one that we are commonly seeing or hearing in northern Minnesota. In fact, the black-billed cuckoo, though we are in its range, is not at all common. What brings it out, what makes it much more common or much more easily accessed, is the infestation of forest tent caterpillars. So if you are living in an area where the forest tent caterpillars are proliferating, there is a real good chance that nearby is a black-billed cuckoo. And that black-billed cuckoo is feeding itself and all of its offspring on those succulent forest tent caterpillar.
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0: This is All Things Considered from NPR News. I'm Elsa Chang.
4: And I'm Juana Summers. Authorities in Mississippi are investigating a law enforcement shooting this past weekend that left a one-year-old toddler dead and an adult seriously injured. The shooting took place in the parking lot of a Walmart in Senatobia in northern Mississippi. That's about 40 minutes south of Memphis. Elise Gregg of Mississippi Public Broadcasting and the Gulf States Newsroom has been following the story and joins us now. Hi there.
5: Hi there.
4: So, Elise, we know that a one-year-old was fatally shot. Are there any more specific details you can tell us about what happened there?
5: Yes, yeah, so authorities haven't released many details, but here's what we know so far. On Sunday, one-year-old Cohen Wiley was shot and killed by police in Senatobia, and the Mississippi Bureau of Investigation said that police and county deputy sheriffs were responding to a shoplifting call at Walmart when they encountered two adults and the child in the parking lot. MBI said those two adults got into a car with Wiley, and their statement claims that the driver drove towards officers. One of the police officers then fired on the car, hitting and ultimately killing Wiley. One of the adults in the car, a family friend, was critically wounded.
4: And I understand that there is now a criminal investigation underway. What can you tell us about that?
5: Yeah, so I spoke with the state public safety commissioner, Sean Tindall, who indicated that the officer involved in the shooting has been placed on administrative leave.
6: At this point, we're still gathering evidence from Walmart and body cams and dash cam footage, if they're available, as well as getting statements from the officers that are involved with the situation.
5: And they'll hand that evidence off to the attorney general, but Tindall says they're not planning on making any of that public until their investigation is concluded, which he says could take up to 6 to 9 months.
4: And what's been the response from the community there?
5: As you can imagine, people are really upset. On Tuesday night, family and community gathered outside the Walmart, and police ended up using tear gas on the crowd in the parking lot. Tindall said Highway Patrol Special Operations were present, and that tear gas was deployed after someone threw a water bottle at an officer.
4: Now, we know that videotape has often played a role in these types of situations. Is that a factor here?
5: Yes, so there are calls to release footage from the investigation sooner because the account from MBI doesn't line up with what Wiley's mother, who was in the car, says happened. Here's Memphis civil rights attorney Van Turner, who is representing the family, along with civil rights attorney Ben Crump.
7: The mother has put out a statement that they were actually backing up. And when they hit this car in reverse, that's when the officer started shooting, not when they were even going forward. And at the time, she was holding the baby up and attempting to get out the car to surrender.
5: There's also been a clip circulating online that doesn't quite match the official account either. It's fairly brief, but it shows officers surrounding the car from the side and behind. Part of the car is obscured in the clip, though, so it's hard to get the full picture.
8: Mm-hmm.
5: And Attorney Van Turner says they're hoping to get details from the investigation a lot sooner than Public Safety Commissioner Tindall's estimated time frame.
7: We would just hope that the video is released, that there is no cover-up, that the facts come out, and that we have justice for this one-year-old child whose life was just cut short.
8: And Elise, this family, what is next for them?
5: So Turner said at this point the family is preparing to bury Wiley and just sorting through funeral arrangements. He and Tindall said that the family have been contacted by MBI as part of the investigation, but Turner said they'll speak with investigators following Wiley's burial.
8: Elise Gregg with Mississippi Public Broadcasting and the Gulf States Newsroom. Thank you.
5: You're welcome.

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3: 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I'm Jennifer Barr. Coming up in just a few moments, national native news. And 1 hour from now, it's the Up North Report. Local

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2: 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I'm Jennifer Barr. It is 4:44. 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
4: With a special edition of North Star Stories, I'm Zan Holston.
5: I found some videos I wasn't expecting. Those videos made it clear that he had been at my door.
4: Each day this week, North Star Stories is exploring the ongoing impact the political assassination of former House Speaker Melissa Hortman had on our state. Today, we hear from Representative Kristen Bonner. After shooting the Hoffmans and before murdering the Hortmans, Vance Belter showed up at Representative Bonner's home. That's the only time we'll name the confessed killer. The rest of our coverage focuses on the victims, the survivors, and the citizens of Minnesota. Representative Bonner says her family rarely agrees on anything, but surprisingly, her partner, children, and grandchildren all agreed to leave for a trip in the middle of the night, a decision she says likely saved their lives.
5: We did not go on vacation. I know folks have said that, but I feel like that trivializes things. We left for a couple of days to be with family. And we, at the last minute, decided to leave a day early. You know, we called the kids together and we had the conversation the night before and told them that if we leave tomorrow morning, it means we're going to all have to go to bed early. And we're going to drive a really long ways. By the grace of God, I don't know how we got these children to agree to it, but they did. If the information I have is accurate, he missed us going out of the driveway by maybe 15 minutes. I woke up to the chief telling me that Mark and Melissa were gone. And John and Yvette were not doing well. I wasn't really worried about me. In all honesty, I was worried about my partner. I was worried about my children. I was worried about how they were, whether it was safe for them to come back. Political violence is, I don't know if I understand all of it. We create heroes and villains. I'm not going to claim to be the hero, but I can guarantee you I'm not the villain. But we don't expect our families to be in harm's way. And knowing that doing the work that I love every day put my family in danger, knowing that it could have hurt my grandchildren, my partner, that's really hard to process. I wish we would heed the lessons of what happened in Minnesota, that we would use that to be just a little bit kinder to one another. But I'm not going to let it stop me from helping my neighbors. I'm not going to let it stop me from serving my community. We have done our utmost to preserve the legacy of Speaker Emerita Hortman. And what I know is she would not want us to quit.
4: That was Representative Kristen Bonner in her own words. Tomorrow, our series continues with a look at the rise of political violence and why lawmakers say the answer is not to walk away from public service, but to make it more human. Former Minnesota Senator and convicted burglar Nicole Mitchell may be trying to get back into politics in a St. Paul suburb. Her website now lists a campaign for Woodbury City Council and directs donations to Nicole Mitchell for City Council. She resigned from the Senate after being convicted last summer of burglarizing her stepmother's home. North Star Stories reached out to Mitchell for comment, but did not hear back. After a tense meeting earlier this year about a proposed Google data center, so tense police had to intervene, the Pine Island City Council is enacting new rules on public speaking. The council voted Tuesday to limit comments to 2 minutes per person for 20 minutes total. The new rules also prohibit comments about city officials or staff, and the council says it may scrap the comment period altogether if speakers don't follow the new rules. Pine Island's mayor also resigned unexpectedly Monday, saying he wasn't able to give the job the attention it deserved. Pine Island is located in the east central part of the state. And finally, it's mayfly season on the Mississippi, and MnDOT is trying to avoid a bug-related slip and slide. Three southeast Minnesota bridges are going dark on purpose, with overhead lights turned off in Red Wing, Wabasha, and Winona in the southern part of the state. Mayflies swarm the lights, die in piles, and can make bridge decks slick. The I-90 Dresbach Bridge will stay lit because of higher speeds and a busier interchange. For North Star Stories, I'm Zan Holston.
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1: 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I'm Elsa Chang.
0: And I'm Juana Summers. U.S. Secretary of Defense Pete Hegseth warned NATO allies today that the U.S. will be reassessing its military footprint in Europe. Hegseth says a new six-month review is now underway to determine which U.S. assets will remain on the continent. As Terry Schultz reports from Brussels, the announcement came amid ongoing U.S. resentment that European governments were not more supportive of President Trump's war on Iran.
6: NATO Secretary General Mark Rutte tried to set a positive mood, praising the Trump administration for the resolution of a war most European countries didn't support, as the 32 defense ministers gathered around the table.
7: We all are heartened by the prospects for peace following the U.S.-Iran agreement. Pete, this is truly a remarkable achievement. Thank you. And of course, thank the president for this.
6: But Defense Secretary Pete Hegseth wasn't having it. He made clear the reluctance of many European governments to actively support Trump's attacks on Iran, and in some cases, their outright refusal to let the U.S. use their bases or airspace to carry out strikes will have a price.
8: It was shameful. These allies, they put America's sons and daughters, our sons and daughters, at risk by denying them the predictable access, basing, and overflight that never should have been in question at all.
6: Hegseth's expression of deep disappointment prefaced his announcement that the U.S. is launching an intensive review of where its forces and military assets should be stationed in Europe.
8: We're going to incentivize and enable our allies to step up and do their part. So we're going to keep a close eye on allies who are not doing that and who say no, or maybe, or wait and see when it matters most. It's a review that some countries will fail, and others will pass with flying colors.
6: In the meantime, European allies are reiterating offers they made before to help restore freedom of navigation in the Strait of Hormuz and to demine the waterway now that hostilities are presumably over. Dutch Defense Minister Delania Sjogus-Zegerius says her country is ready to share responsibility.
9: Whatever is happening there has a huge impact on our economy, also on our own safety and security.
6: She says European allies should step up now because it's the, quote, fair thing to do, and not because they're worried the U.S. will abandon them if they don't. For NPR News, I'm Terry Schultz in Brussels.
1: It feels like a very modern problem. What I'm talking about is this disconnect we sometimes feel between the things we do in our everyday lives, like getting groceries or walking the dog, mundane tasks. That disconnect between those things and the horrors of, say, war, sickness, and political upheaval that we can't help but see whenever we glance at our phones. Well, a newly published short story written more than 100 years ago wrestles with that exact same tension. It's from Edith Wharton, the Pulitzer Prize-winning novelist known for training a critical eye on the upper crust. In this short story, the grande dame of a French chateau hosts a dinner party as the sound of cannon fire from the front lines of World War I rattles the windows. The story is called The Men Who Saved the World, and you can find it in the Strand magazine. Andrew Gulley, managing editor, joins us now. Welcome back to All Things Considered, Andrew.
10: Great to be with you, Ilse.
1: Great to have you. So let's first hear a little more about this short story and the two women at the center of it. Tell us more about Millie Arden and Mrs. Upshall.
10: Well, Millie is a young woman who's volunteering as a nurse to aid the wounded soldiers during World War I. And she seems to have been changed by some of the things that she's seen. Mm-hmm. And she's been invited to a party from a society lady named Mag Upshall. And Madge is very much the Wartonian type of older woman who is trying to keep up appearances and is always knows how to say the right thing at the right time and is excellent at planning parties. Every detail must be perfect to the bouquets of flowers and the wonderful candlelight and the wonderful meals. And of course, there'll even be dancing, which is
11: right
10: to the consternation of Millie Arden.
11: I mean, she's shocked that there will be dancing. Can you just explain the context as to why?
10: Well, the context would be that the room where probably they will be dancing had a rather long dining table, which Millie recalls had several amputations occur day and night when the war was in the thick of things. But Miss Upshall is looking at the wonderful advances made by the troops as a reason for everybody to have jocularity and to dance and to enjoy themselves.
11: Right.
10: Despite the fact that these advances are coming at a significant cost in death and bloodshed. But Madge thinks it'll be better for morale and better for everybody if everybody had a jolly old good time.
11: Exactly. You write in your editorial for the magazine that the question this story asks is essentially, what is the cost of refusing to see the horrors beyond the softly curtained windows? And who pays for it? Do you read an answer in Wharton's story to that question? Any clues to how Edith Wharton might have felt about that question?
10: I think she was, in a way, disillusioned by the war. I think she was an early proponent of an existential struggle for many countries in Europe against the invading Germans. But I think after seeing some of the casualties, seeing some of the bloodshed firsthand, she realized that there was a disconnect, that people were just keen on living their life, business as usual,
11: right,
10: while other people were sacrificing.
11: Mm-hmm.
10: She looked and said, these are people who are forever changed by the war. And that's something that we've not seen in any of her previous works.
11: What do you make of her title of this short story, The Men Who Saved the World? I kind of like expected Edith Wharton to be writing the title more like The Men Who Saved the World, parentheses, or not. Because it's obvious the world's still in such disarray at the time that this story is unfolding.
10: Exactly. And I think one of the reasons that it has remained unpublished and that she did not try to publish it is it has a more nuanced view of the war at that time and of war in general. And during World War I, there were very, very few people who had dared in the United States write something that was opposing the war because many people were thrown in jail for that. So I think that Edith Wharton probably wrote this more as a form of self-therapy than of something that she had hoped to have published.
11: Mm. Andrew Gulley, managing editor at The Strand magazine, where you can find the newly published short story from Edith Wharton called The Men Who Saved the World. Thank you so much, Andrew.
10: Thanks, Ilse. It was great chatting with you.

0: And if you're a working musician in Detroit today at any level, Hayden says you better know your Motown catalog.
1: If you're at a party and someone says play Dancing in the Street, they don't expect you to go look in your folder and find a piece of music.
0: Everybody knows it.
1: You should know that.
0: That universality is emblematic of what Berry Gordy wanted. Songs that would appeal to a broad audience, black and white Americans alike. But let me tell you what else was going on in Detroit back then. Racial tensions boiled over in the summer of 1967. 5 days of unrest left more than 40 people dead, mostly at the hands of law enforcement. In other parts of the country, Motown artists were still playing segregated venues. It was a stark reminder that there were limits to music's power to unify, author Suzanne Smith.
2: White people like listening to this music. They like that it made them feel good, but they sure as heck didn't want to, like, have black people move next door.
0: Berry Gordy himself was involved in the civil rights movement, releasing recordings of Martin Luther King's I Have a Dream speech. But worried about alienating white listeners, he pressed his artists to avoid politics and social issues in their music. That didn't last. That anti-Vietnam War anthem by Edwin Starr topped the charts. By the early 70s, other Motown acts like Stevie Wonder and The Temptations were weighing in on the events of the era. Segregation, determination, demonstration, integration, activation, diminution. Despite Gordy's initial misgivings, such songs expanded Motown's impact far beyond that Detroit house where it all got started. In fact, Motown's reach was on full display in 1990 when Nelson Mandela visited Detroit. It was just months after his release from prison in South Africa. He'd been held for 27 years for challenging the country's apartheid regime.
3: When we were in prison, we appreciated and avidly listened to the sound of Detroit, Motown.
0: He spoke from center field at a packed Tiger Stadium, quoting Marvin Gaye.
3: Brother, brother, there's far too many of you dying.
0: I was there that night. The energy in that stadium as Mandela spoke those lyrics defies description. That moment captured everything that Motown is, a hometown institution and a global powerhouse, an apolitical music label that fostered political rallying cries. Today, it is still the soundtrack of the city in clubs, at family reunions, in local parks, echoing between innings at a Tigers game, and of course, blasting from car windows in the summertime. Don Gagne, NPR News, in Motown.
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6: It is 529. 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I'm Jennifer Barr. In just a moment, the Up North Report, local news from our region. Partly cloudy overnight, temps in the mid-40s with northwest wind up to 20 miles per hour. Tomorrow, showers are likely, possible thunderstorms, high 66 to 70. Lows tomorrow night in the mid to upper 40s, and then on Saturday, sunny, high 68 to 73. Sunday looks similar to Saturday. Local news is next.
7: For KAXE News, I'm Megan Buffington with the Up North Report. A Nevis man will spend about a month in jail for allowing 11 unregistered voters to cast ballots in 2024. 65-year-old Timothy Scouten was the head election judge in Hubbard County's Bedora Township. He says he couldn't find registration forms, so he told election judges to write down the names of new voters and check their IDs to verify their addresses. Scouten admitted in his guilty plea that the registration forms were later located in the box he returned to the county auditor. The Minnesota Star Tribune reports Skouten was visibly emotional as Judge Catherine Lorsbach explained why she believed jail time was necessary. She says his actions undermined public confidence in a foundational tenet of our democracy. Quote, "It does not appear to be a reflection of your character, but your actions had a significant consequence." Skouten's defense attorney had asked the judge to reduce the felony offense to a gross misdemeanor. He says Skouten didn't act with

0: dollars will fund Hibbing water access, treatment, expansion, and reliability projects. The projects look to modernize the water system. The current plan outlines improvements through 2033. Costs are estimated at $74.5 million.
1: The roads and building constructions across the entire district are a priority, including water infrastructure projects like this.
0: 3 years ago, Stauber went on the same tour.
1: After that tour, we looked at the opportunity to put forth a recommendation for community-funded projects.
0: Planned improvements include the replacing of water mains, adding a new treatment center, automating the South Water Treatment Plant, and reinforcing the over 100-year-old reservoir. Hibbing is in the process of replacing water mains due to lead exposure. Energy supply manager Paul Plowman says this is a big moment for Hibbing.
2: Fortunately, it's not the end for us. As they were saying, you know, part of this project is just the start.
0: Stauber's tour comes as the campaign season is in full swing for his reelection. He says he isn't going to take the election for granted.
1: We're going to go harder than we did the last time, harder than we did the first time, and I want to be able to continue to represent the 8th Congressional District. I think it's the best congressional district in the state.
0: The congressman's first hurdle is a Republican primary challenge in August. Aaron Bowman, KEXE News.
3: Financial disclosure reports have been filed by members of Congress. The reports cover lawmakers' finances in 2025 and are filed with the House Ethics Committee. MinPost took a closer look at those filed by Minnesota's delegation. Members of Congress are required to report certain income, assets, liabilities, and transactions, but they do so in wide dollar ranges. 7th District Republican Representative Michelle Fischbach reported ownership of three rental properties in Painesville. They generated between $10,000 and $30,000 in rental income in 2025. Fischbach also reported assets including stocks, mutual funds, and farmland between $200,000 and $700,000. She also has mortgages on rental property, residences, and a vacation home that total somewhere between $300,000 and $700,000, along with $60,000 to $115,000 in student loans. 8th District Republican Representative Pete Stauber requested an extension on his financial reporting form. He now has until mid-August to file. The lawmaker's 2024 report showed he owned a rental property in Hermantown and one in Proctor and a commercial building in Duluth. Stauber also listed interest in two real estate companies. He also had mortgages on rental properties and a mortgage on his home worth between $500,000 and $1 million. That's it for the Up North Report. From the KAXE News Desk, I'm Megan Buffington, telling the stories of northern Minnesota through local news.
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1: It is 5:48. Thanks for listening to KAXE and All Things Considered. I'm Jennifer Barr. Coming up next, we will hear about a group in Philadelphia trying to get touch tours into museums that are aimed at blind visitors. And we'll hear about the most beautiful word in the English language, according to 1,500 poets and poetry enthusiasts who recently weighed in. Coming up at 6 o'clock, As It Happens, news from a Canadian perspective. 7 o'clock tonight, Annie Humphrey, your volunteer host for On the River, bringing you a great mix of music. 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Partly cloudy tonight, temperatures in the mid-40s with northwest winds up to 20 miles per hour. Tomorrow, showers are likely, possible thunderstorms, high 66 to 70. And looking ahead to Saturday and Sunday, mostly sunny, highs in the upper 60s to low 70s. 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You can take part in a summer solstice celebration this Sunday, 1 to 4, at the Minwadizi Center in Bemidji. That is the former Central Elementary School. 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
2: This is All Things Considered from NPR News. I'm Elsa Chang.
0: And I'm Juana Summers. In almost any museum, the exhibits are roped off and the signs say, "Do not touch." A history museum in Philadelphia, the city known as the birthplace of America, is going the other direction. Visitors can touch Ben Franklin's frilled collar, feel the upward pointed nose of Alexander Hamilton. The tours are aimed at people who are blind or have low vision, but they're an experience for sighted people too. NPR's Janaki Mehta went along.
3: Just down the street from the Liberty Bell, on the second floor of the National Constitution Center, about a dozen visitors are standing in front of a gallery crowded with men who appear to be in meaningful conversation.
4: These are life-size bronze statues. They also have been made accurate to historic depictions. So
3: that's Grace Engel, one of the museum educators who's going to lead this group through a room full of statues of the 42 signers and dissenters of the U.S. Constitution.
4: They feel like real people, except they might let you touch them a little more than your average individual might.
3: Before the tour begins, the educators describe themselves to the group.
5: I'm about 5'3". I'll stand next to James Madison so we can gauge that height difference.
3: These physical descriptions are common courtesy when meeting people who are blind for the first time, like most of the people on this tour.
6: Each statue

There is more ahead from As It Happens in a few minutes here on People Powered KAXE. 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Poet Jolene Brink will read from her new book, Overburden, Monday, June 22nd, 6 p.m. at the McCrosty Arts Center in Grand Rapids. Brink grew up in Grand Rapids, and the reading will be followed by a conversation about writing, history, and creativity with her former teacher, Frida Hall. Right now, we're going to hear our album of the week. It is called Isle of Hope by Dwayne Betts. These songs were recorded in just 5 days at a studio in Savannah, Georgia, on Sun Records. Betts worked with Americana super producer Dave Cobb. It's a deeply personal collection of songs written after the loss of his father, Dickie Betts, a founding member of the Allman Brothers. The song we're going to hear this evening from Dwayne Betts is called Into the Void.

0: Thanks for listening to As It Happens on People Powered KAXE. Good evening, I'm Jennifer Barr. Coming up at 7 o'clock, Annie Humphrey is your volunteer host for On the River. It's a great mix of music, and at 10, more great music on Headwaters with DJ Dang. 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Partly cloudy overnight, lows in the mid-40s, and northwest winds up to 20 miles per hour. And tomorrow, showers likely, possible thunderstorms, high 66 to 70. We continue with As It Happens.
1: The UK government has announced that it will issue a formal apology to victims of historical forced adoptions. And today, the Church of England did just that.
2: We are profoundly sorry for the pain, trauma, and stigma experienced and still carried today by many people as a result of historical adoption practices in homes linked to the Church of England.
1: That's the Archbishop of Canterbury, Sarah Mullally, apologizing for forced adoptions in the United Kingdom after the Second World War. At the time, thousands of unmarried women and girls were separated from their babies and pressured into giving them up because they were unwed. Now, after decades of campaigning by adoptees and birth mothers alike, the government is preparing to formally acknowledge what happened as well. Vic Fielder is an adoptee and co-founder of the adult adoptee movement in the UK. She was just a week old when her 18-year-old mother was forced to give her up. 20 years later, her mother died by suicide before the two ever had a chance to meet. We reached Ms. Fielder at her home in Somerset, England.

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While you're listening to On the River, welcome, welcome. Thank you for joining me. This is Annie Humphrey. And, you know, I was thinking today, I really got to get a DJ name. So I'm going to think about that. And before I leave tonight, I'm going to get me one of them. I would like to start this evening off with a piece by John Trudell. It's kind of what I always do every time I'm here in this chair. And so tonight will be no different. Thanks again for joining me. And this is Rich Man's War by John Trudell.

Rich man's war. Industrial streets. Class lines, money talks. Turning language to paper pieces. Rich man's war. Free man society. Raging violent insecurity. Nuclear man, nuclear woman, unclear how to act.